0: It's the Greg B. Harrell Show. You know, if there's one thing that people are always saying to me, it's, Greg, what keeps you up at night? Are we all just going to keep pretending that I love that for you is a compliment? Another thing that people are saying to me is, Greg B. Harrell, you don't have enough news from Fresno on your radio show. And you're thinking, Greg, why would I care what's going on in Fresno? Well, Fresno is a magical place, as we're about to find out when we listen to another actual clip from the Fresno Television News.
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0: Mark and Marianne.
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0: 98 Rock, and I want you to hear this. Oh, no, wait, hold on. This, no. Wait. Yes, this is a professional radio show. Why do you ask? Oh, here it is.
1: Is this Greg B. Harold?
0: Nah, close enough. Yeah, it's me.
1: Are you sure?
0: My metabolism just lost a race to a snail. It's got to be me.
1: Okay, I just want to tell you that first of all, Mr. Harold, I am in complete remarkable, I would love to be on your show. Mind you, I will tell you on radio, if you, this goes to radio, that I am drunk.
0: What? No.
1: But it is only in gratification on the aspect of, like, I sincerely, I admire you.
0: Well, I can't tell you how much it means to me that you prefaced that with, I'm drunk.
1: Is this Greg B. Halo for sure?
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Greg, the Herald Show. We talk music stuff, and sometimes that means talking music cities. And a new study says Nashville is not just the number one country music city in North America. It's now the number one music city. Why? Okay, so for every 100,000 residents in Nashville, there are 27 musicians. That is more than anywhere else. And Nashville has 6.7 intimate concert spaces per capita, also more than anywhere else. That said, other cities may find it odd to use the phrase intimate concert space.

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1: I like your show.
0: Well, thank you. What's on your mind?
1: And what was I thinking? I was going to, yeah, that's right. I wasn't listening.
0: Hold on.
1: I'm sorry?
0: Can I ask a question before we proceed?
1: Yeah?
0: And please understand that I'm only asking you this because there's more stumbling going on here than during a Hugh Grant rom-com. How much marijuana have you had?
1: I had a joint and smoked it.
0: A joint?
1: Yes.
0: Just one. Just one joint.
1: Three.
0: Ah, okay. There we are. I'm just trying to get an idea of how many Tylenol this conversation is going to cost me. So what's up?
1: Yeah, I need to be
0: three joints, you said.
1: Oh yeah.
0: Just three.
1: Four.
0: Mm-hmm.

0: It's the Greg B. Harrell Show, 888-760-1977. I'd love it if someone did a Where Are They Now for Yanni and Laurel.
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1: What's up? This is Ivan Moody from the one and only Five Finger Death Punch. Let me be the first to welcome you to the Eye of the Storm.

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0: It's the Greg B. Harrell Show. You know, if you're like me, then you also wonder, why not release a more cost-effective shampoo called Pert Minus? But also, if you're like me, you're busy during the afternoon all week long. If that's the case, there's something very important you're missing. All the great TV that's on during the afternoon. Don't worry, I've got your back on this. Here's a sample of what you've missed on afternoon TV.
1: Unless you're a stoner, it's not something you'd see. So here's what you missed on afternoon TV.
2: Do you have my iPad?
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2: You get to have a beard for this show.
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2: I love it.
1: Unless

0: for you.
1: 98 Rock. You know, people phone me. It's considered a different kind of butt dial. All right, we're going to the phones here. So, sometimes I'll catch myself using a cliche, especially the delicious one about cookies crumbling.
2: Yeah, no, I do a lot of cliches because a lot of people I grew up around, my family and I grew up around it, used a lot of them, you know, like.
1: Oh, yeah. Cliches like read between the lines, can't judge a book by its cover, play your cards right.
2: You know.
1: Yeah.
2: I guess the cliches were, it'd usually be a, like, you know.
1: Well, the thing with cliches is they're so dated. Cliches really do need a modern reboot. Like, all that glitters is not Bitcoin.
2: Oh, there you go.
1: Don't cry over spilled almond milk.
2: Yes.
1: I'm head over flats in love. It's just healthier.
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0: It's the Greg B. Harrell Show. We were talking last program about how cassettes are now back in a really big way. In fact, this will illustrate just how back they are. In the last 2 years, the amount of albums available on cassette has quadrupled. And record stores carrying used albums are carrying 4 times as many used cassettes as they were 2 years ago.
1: Oh, my goodness. The shelf space alone. Someone get IKEA on the phone. Or whatever a phone is called.

0: 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Call this phone is a... Jumble that. Hello, you've reached a radio station. Sorry that your luck has turned.
1: No worries, man. What's going on?
0: Nothing is going on with me. It's all off. Bug spray is my cologne.
1: Did you bring your guitar?
0: Yes, yeah. I always bring my guitar, just in case I need to escape through the sound hole.
1: Love your show, though. You crack me up, man.
0: Well, that makes sense. Crack is the secret ingredient.
1: Yeah, so I've been listening for a while. I really like your show. Enjoy it, man.
0: Well, thank you. I am going to make your compliments my new ringtone. But I do sincerely appreciate you listening.
1: Right on, brother. You got some love here.
0: What is this love you speak of? I'm not familiar.

0: 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There's Brave, then there's letting someone hold your unlocked phone.
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3: Wednesday morning, Justin Scott and Spiegel. Game Day Men's Health Update. Cannoli Phil, our big Game Day Men's Health winner, is on his journey. He's lost some weight. He'll be in here. We'll see how he's doing. Also, it's a Pitch a Bitch Wednesday, and we'll talk public meltdowns. A guy lost it in Subway. It's all Wednesday. Justin Scott and Spiegel, 98 Rock.
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1: And all kinds of

0: 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Phone me or flown me. That's where you phone from an airplane, floning.
1: You're cool. You took a long time for me to understand, but I get you at the same time. But like, you're still a work in progress.
0: That's the best Yelp I've ever received. Greg Beharrell, work in progress, ample parking, 3 stars.
1: People don't like my reviews on Yelp.
0: People don't like your reviews on Yelp?
1: And I really rarely do it, but this is fair or not. So I'm at a restaurant that I usually go to, and one of the waiter guys, they serve bread at your table. So I saw the guy drop a pair of tongs. He had 2 pairs. He dropped one of them on the ground, straight on the ground. And I wrote a Yelp review about it.
0: What a great story. I really loved the ending.
1: Do you? See, you are growing on me, dude.
0: Well, I am like a fungus in many ways.
1: Yeah.

0: You know, people call 98 Rock all the time because you don't have to wait for the beep. We are the beep. Nope, no clue what that means. We're going to the phones.
1: So what do you do for a living?
2: I am a musician.
1: Are you asking me or... So you're a musician. What do you play?
2: I'm a drummer.
1: You're a drummer. So okay, you know how people always make drummer jokes?
2: Yeah.
1: Why is that?
2: I don't know. Never thought about it.
1: Okay, well on this show I like to give drummers the floor. Prove everyone wrong about drummers. Say something incredibly intelligent. Well, this is a great start. Come on. Just say something wise to show everyone that drummers are no longer going to be laughed at.
2: I guess I recently learned cold food is the best type of food, like cold sandwiches.
1: Sorry. You know, in drums, it's the hat that's supposed to be high, not you, right?
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0: It's the Greg B. Harrell Show. Last hour, we talked about how much the average musician in North America makes an hour, $31.92 on average. Okay, but in what city do musicians make the most money? Because if that's the average, some city's got to be leading the pack, right? You betcha. San Jose. Yeah. The average musician in San Jose earns $56.64 per hour. San Jose is a bit of a music town that people don't think about.
1: Mm-hmm.
0: So obvious when you think about it. San Jose itself is so melodic. San Jose.
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0: 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Hey, thanks to everyone who calls into the show. It means the world. Well, okay, maybe not the world, but I mean, it definitely means a continent.
1: I work at a restaurant, so when I drive home from work, you're the guy I listen to.
0: Really? Wow, I don't even listen to me. All the time, I'm like, Greg, we got this. Then I'm like, no, we probably don't.
1: Man, but it sounds like you only listen to or like you talk to people who are like really stoned or drunk.
0: Yeah, my parents do call the show too often. But what am I going to do? Hang up on my landlords?
1: Yeah.

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0: 98 Rock, call in. Sorry, just to be clear, that is me saying call in, not me saying the name Colin. But you know what? If your name is Colin, call in.
1: Hello. Is this Greg? Is this Greg?
2: Well, I appreciate you trying to cover up the fact that you clearly forgot my last name there, but yeah, it is.
1: Good. I'm just calling to say I like your voice on your show.
2: Well, thank you. I have a voice like butterscotch, and I'm just as awkwardly sticky.
1: And I'm calling from Hawaii, and I'm listening to you all the time. So,
2: you're calling from Hawaii? Well, can I get you to prove that you're calling from Hawaii?
1: Yes.
2: All right, hold the phone up in the air.
1: Okay.
2: Yep, that sounds like Hawaii, all right. I knew that would get an aloha out of you.
1: Very much.

0: It's the Greg B. Harrell Show. Let me ask you this question. What city in North America has the most expensive concert tickets? Well, they've studied this stuff, and I can tell you, it's Las Vegas. Yeah, in Sin City, you'll pay an average of $206 to see a show. Whew, gotta get a lot of cherries in a row to pay for that.
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1: Hey, man, how you doing, Craig B. Harold?
0: I'm doing better than my parents expected. How are you doing?
1: I'm doing great, man. How are you doing?
0: Oh, we're already in repeats. You must be doing really great.
1: Yeah, we just sitting here listening to your show. Thought we'd call and harass your ass.
0: Harass your ass sounds like a reality show waiting to be canceled.
1: Sure, man. Just wanted to say hi.
0: Say it, be it, same diff.
1: Oh, my buddy really likes you.
0: So you've fallen in with the bad crowd, huh?

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I'm going to write my mental diary in moments. If you've never heard that before, a mental diary thought is the kind of thing that floats through your head where, if you said it out loud, people would be like, what? That's the kind of stuff you think about? You can tell me that stuff. It's fine. In fact, here's a mental diary thought I had not moments ago. Teach your kids about taxes while they're young by eating 35% of their ice cream.

0: It's the Greg Beharrell Show. I look so attractive in the right no light. I like to close every show by writing a little something in my diary. So here we go. Dear Diary, Greg Beharrell here. In a way, whenever I vote on something, it's a vote of no confidence. 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
4: Wednesday morning, Justin Scott and Spiegel. Game Day Men's Health Update. Cannoli Phil, our big Game Day Men's Health winner, is on his journey. He's lost some weight. He'll be in here. We'll see how he's doing. Also, it's a Pitch a Bitch Wednesday, and we'll talk public meltdowns. A guy lost it in Subway. It's all Wednesday. Justin Scott, Spiegel, 98 Rock.

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1: I had a girlfriend for a while, you know, and we were always fighting. I'll give you an example. I know you want an example. We were we're going out to dinner one night, and I was wearing this blue windbreaker that I look really handsome in. You know what I mean? Like, this windbreaker really brings out the nylon in my eyes, sir, you know? And she was like, Matt, can you change? We're going out to dinner. You're just like a gas station attendant. And I was like, I'm sorry, honey. I'm sorry, but I didn't hear you complaining last night when I was topping off the tank. We fight about everything, man. She'd be like, you don't even love me, Matt. You don't even love me. And I was like, I don't love you, baby. I love you so much. I'm staying in this relationship even though I can't freaking stand you. That's how much I love you. That's real. That's real, man. I was going out with this one girl, you know what I mean? Because I'm out on the dating scene tearing it up, dude. Like it was a bad report card. What? And this girl started making more money than me, you know? And it was like, she left me and stuff. And it hurt me right here, but like, you gotta get over it, you know? It's like that old saying, if you love someone, set them free. If they don't come back to you, drive past their house 4 or 5 times a night, you know what I mean? Make sure there's no strange cars in the driveway. After that, call them and hang up. And call them and hang up again. Well, I'm the only sick person in here? Whatever.

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1: I like being Catholic. It's a cool religion comparatively because it's easy. It's real low maintenance. All you got to do is show up once a year for midnight mass. We're out drinking anyway. It's way harder to be Jewish. They have a lot of laws. 613 laws to abide by. That's rules. That's way too much work for me. I can barely handle my 10 commandments. Well, some of y'all don't know. Some of y'all don't know any Jewish people because you grew up in small towns where they didn't have any. That's how I grew up. In southeastern Louisiana, we didn't have any Jewish people in my hometown. When I got engaged, my mom's like, I don't understand something about your husband-to-be. I'm a little confused. Now, is he going to be celebrating Christmas? Well, no, Jewish people don't celebrate Christmas. Is he going to celebrate Easter? No, Jewish people don't celebrate Easter. As a matter of fact, they get a lot of for that day. I just think the world would be a cooler place if we all just understood each other, you know, laughed a little bit together. It'd be really kind of cool. I think it's probably hard to be Muslim. They got to get up every day at 5:30 to pray. That's why they're pissed off. They're sleep deprived. I got a plan for peace in the Middle East, and it doesn't involve any bloodshed. All we got to do is go over there and take away all their alarm clocks. And give them Ambien. Sleep, Ahmed, sleep.

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round of applause. How many people are wearing fake mustaches tonight? No, you're not. I wish that was true, though. It's so fun to wear fake mustaches. Me and a buddy of mine, my friend Kevin, I used to live down in Austin, Texas, and we'd wear fake mustaches all the time, just go hang out. It pisses people off when they see you wearing a fake mustache. They just don't like seeing people have fun. Like, we'd put on our fake mustaches in our suits, we'd apply for jobs and stuff. Give it a shot. If you're unemployed, wear a fake mustache to your next job interview. There's no jobs out there anyway, so have some fun. This is totally a true story. I did this too when I was down in Austin. We would take fake newspaper ads out in the paper, and this is totally a true story. I took an ad out in the pets for adoption section of the paper, and the ad read, "Free

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say, ladies and gentlemen, my name is Shakir Stanley. 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I just want to tell you guys some jokes, right? So I start my first joke, and this Ukrainian guy stands up, and he goes, no! 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He starts cursing at me. He's like, fudge you! But there's this heavy-set middle-aged black woman sitting in front of him. So she turns around and she goes, excuse me! There are children on this train! So the guy shuts up and sits down, and the woman turns around to me and goes, now go on ahead and tell your joke, baby.

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1: Have you ever tried to convince somebody that you're not crazy? How does that work out for you? Hey, Mike, I sent you a message on Facebook just to see what's going on, see how you're doing, see how you've been, see if you want to get together. You know, no big deal. You get back to me when you can. And I didn't hear back from you right away, so I went on Facebook to see if the message sent, and it did. You were on there just posting and tagging and liking things. You didn't get a chance to check your inbox yet. You will when you can. It's no big deal. So then I sent you a text message just to see what's going on, see how you're doing, see how you've been, see if you want to get together. You know, no big deal. You get back to me when you can. And I didn't hear back right away, so I sent another message saying, did you get my first message? And I was like, well, if you didn't get the first message, you couldn't have got the second message. So then I sent a third message saying, sorry for all the messages. And then I was like, stop doing that. So then I called you just to see what's going on, see how you're doing, see you've been, see if you want to get together. You know, you get back to me, you can. It's no big deal. And I realized that I forgot to leave my number. And I know that sometimes people on Facebook are like, oh, you know, I lost my phone, or I got all new contacts or something like that. Or, you know, so I called you back just to leave you my number. And it rang once and it went straight to voicemail. So I know that you saw that I was calling. You hit decline. And then I got all pissed off and I was leaving this angry message like, what do you think, you're better than me? And I was like, you know what? That's not fair. Maybe you're online with somebody else. Maybe the phone was in your back pocket. You hit the button by accident. Who knows? The point is that if you just take a few minutes out of your precious day to give me a call back, we can hash this whole thing out. Maybe even have a face-to-face. I think we owe it to each other after everything we've been through, even if the end result is that we never talk again, which is clearly what you want, and for all you know, it could be what I want too. But you're not going to know unless you pick up the phone and call me back and let me prove to you that I'm not crazy.

0: Mark and Marianne.
1: I was like, I really need help. There's a tree coming down. And he kind of casually, and I'm like, no, this is bad. And he was laughing. And
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3: 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That's a good reel. That's a good reel.
1: I know. 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
1: Wednesday morning, Justin Scott and Spiegel. Game Day Men's Health Update. Cannoli Phil, our big Game Day Men's Health winner, is on his journey. He's lost some weight. He'll be in here. We'll see how he's doing. Also, it's a Pitch a Bitch Wednesday, and we'll talk public meltdowns. A guy lost it in Subway. It's all Wednesday. Justin Scott, Spiegel 98 Rock.

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I got glide in my stride, driving and moving, sailing and spinning, jiving and grooving, wailing and winning. I don't snooze, so I don't lose. 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
1: So I'm in trouble with my girlfriend right now because she does this thing. I don't know if everybody's girl does this, but she points out other females like on TV or on the street. And she goes, do you think she's pretty? Like some kind of entrapment. That's what it is. I'm an idiot. So I answer. I'm like, oh, yeah, she's a 10. I give a 10 to another female in front of my girl. And that's going to call, then she wants to know her score, right? And then it's going to be an argument because, first of all, I happen to think an 8 is an excellent score, okay? That is no reason to yell at someone unless you have a problem, okay? And she's like, what, I'm not a 10? What does that mean? Did you settle? Did you have to settle for me? Which is awkward because that's what I thought we were both doing, first of all. Right? It's a problem now? Is that why it's called settling down? That's what I thought, like... It's not called reaching for the stars, is

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1: I see this guy walking down the street, and he's walking these two very adorable but very unusual looking dogs. And I am obsessed with dogs. Like, I'm like a dog pedophile. You know what I mean? Like, I hang out outside the dog park and I'm just like, yeah. And so I'm like, what kind of dogs are those? And I get closer and then I see that in fact they are not dogs. They are pigs. This man is walking two pigs. And so I do the only reasonable thing to do, which is I go up to him and I'm like, let's talk about this. And he literally looks at me and he goes, talk about what? And I'm like, really? And the pigs are like, really? We want to talk about this because we're pigs and we have no idea where the f*** we are.

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2: 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What was the question?
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1: There's a product I love that maybe you guys use it. It doesn't actually have much of an ad campaign. It's a fun little herbal laxative tea called Smooth Move. Yeah, right? And it's like, all right, Smooth Move. Like, the name is not literal so much as it is horribly sarcastic. Ever drank that stuff? Holy moly. Like, they need a commercial, so I wrote one for them that goes like this. Well, good morning. You forgot you took a laxative tea last night. Rolled out of bed and climbed straight onto a rush hour morning bus. Smooth Move.

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1: I don't understand the American attitude to alcohol. Are you going out tonight, Tommy? Yes, I am. How many beers are you going to have? I'm sorry. I don't understand the question. I couldn't put a number on that. I don't know a small child full of beer. Oh, when I go out, I usually only have one beer, although I do remember one time I had two. I went into this bar in Sacramento. Hello, Derek, I have a bottle of Miller, please. Do you have any identification? I said, my teeth. Because that's how I'll be identified after I burn this place down. If I don't get a drink! I hire people. It's very confusing for us to watch American actors on television going, oh my God, I'm so drunk. We're screaming at the screen, no, you're not drunk. If you were drunk, you wouldn't be able to remember your lines.

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just think when something is talked about and when you see representatives of whatever the subject is, it demystifies it. People aren't afraid of it anymore. Like dandruff. I mean, people weren't talking about dandruff. Everybody was all nervous about dandruff. And then Sofia Vergara does this Head and Shoulders commercial. Her son has dandruff. He's a handsome boy. We don't care. He's got dandruff. Nobody's worried about talking about dandruff anymore, you know? Jen Aniston has dry eye. We know that now. She's your friend, she's my friend, she has dry eye, and that's okay. So I think, you know, if more gay people would endorse, not in a commercial, like, but although, can you imagine? Hi, I'm Ellen DeGeneres, and I'd like to talk to you about gay. Do you find yourself in love with, attracted to, or just curious about the same sex? Maybe it's time you try gay. You'll notice a difference in as little as 48 hours. And I should know, I'm not just a spokesperson, I'm a gay. Side effects may include loss of family, loss of friends, unemployment.

0: and Marianne.
1: Your spouse is charged with murder. 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
2: 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I know where he is at all times.
1: He didn't do it.
2: Or Kirk would be.
1: He did not do it.
2: You'd be standing by him more than me.
1: Marianne, where are you going?
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1: Wednesday morning, Justin Scott and Spiegel. Game Day Men's Health Update. Cannoli Phil, our big Game Day Men's Health winner, is on his journey. He's lost some weight. He'll be in here. We'll see how he's doing. Also, it's a Pitch a Bitch Wednesday, and we'll talk public meltdowns. A guy lost it in Subway. It's all Wednesday. Justin Scott and Spiegel, 98 Rock.

If you want to get a temperature gauge on what society is looking like, go to jury duty. They say it's a jury of your peers. The people there are one step away from being a defendant. Now, nobody knows how to follow instruction. The guy's up there, it's simple, name, okay, name, right? Address, address, and people are like, Then he opens it up for questions. Any questions? Worst thing you could do to the general public is start opening up a question session. The hands that shot, this woman's shoulder almost popped off. People love to hear themselves speak. I have a medical condition. Nobody gives a Fill out the form and go to the courtroom. The guy next to me in broken English asked me how to put his name tag into the laminate. And I'm like, you're gonna determine

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1: I don't understand people get super muscular, like super muscular, ripped and jacked in their muscle areas, and they're not professional athletes. Like, my little brother's super muscular, ripped and jacked, and he says things like, image is everything. And I'm like, yeah, look at you. You're like a really strong restaurant manager. Now go get us some bread. We'll be waiting. Much smarter than him. I was a very smart kid. How I know I was smart, I quit karate as a child so I wouldn't have a ponytail as an adult. He's very smart.

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1: My friends tell me that I'm extra, and I think that's good. 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
1: Some nice tattoos on you guys, some neck tattoos. Those are fun. 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I'm gonna about to have my throat cut. But now, if you see someone with a neck tattoo, you know that they got it at their local muffin shop. They got like a Frappuccino neck tattoo special. 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
1: How bad did you get hurt on that bike? Somebody throw a stick in the spokes? The chain pop, you're out of control, the brakes didn't work? I didn't fall, but I remember I had a real nice, like, skid to a tumble. You ever do the bit where you had two types of brakes on a bike? You had the handlebar squeezes and the kind where you pedal backwards and it would lock the bike up.
2: Oh, yeah.
1: And I had that second type on a Huffy. And if you went real fast and slammed the bike in reverse, you could skid your tires out and make this really cool drift.
2: Mm-hmm.
1: And I did that over and over and trying to make streaks on the road and boom, your tire pops.
2: Oh, cool.
1: Yeah, because you wore down the tire.
2: Oh, yeah.
1: And then you blew the inner tube out. And then
2: you got to go get your wrenches, get your adjustable wrenches, you get a new inner tube, screwdriver, you pop off that tire, you put the new tube in there, maybe you put a little WD-40 on there so it spins even faster, then you tighten those bolts back up, you air back up. Oh, yeah, dude, I used to be wrenching on my bike all the time.
1: I remember the first time I saw a dude with dice caps.
2: Oh, hell.
1: And I went, that's the coolest thing I've ever seen. You have dice as the caps where the air should go in. Then you had the dudes that put the cards in the spokes, so it sounded like a little mini motorcycle.
2: You had the little foam things that went over like the metal
1: crotch bar.
2: See, crotch bar and your handlebars, so you don't wreck yourself.
1: Oh,
2: sometimes
1: so
2: you put
1: great.
2: A number plate on the front of it. Oh, hell yeah,
1: I bet
2: dude.
1: If we talked to anybody worth their weight in mechanic gold, that prior to working on cars and noodle around under the hood, I bet they had a bike that they did stuff to. That they were wrenching around with that before somebody trusted them with an internal combustion engine. Yeah, how badly did you wreck yourself on your bike as a kid? 410-338-1098. Let's go to the phones. Rita. Rita has been very patiently holding.
2: My mom. What's up, Mom?
1: Mom, good morning.
3: Hi.
2: No, it's not my mom.
1: Oh, damn it.
2: You want to be my mommy? You want to be my mommy? Can I call
3: all
2: you
3: right,
2: mommy?
3: Don't be a bad boy.
2: Ooh, I need a spanking, mommy.
1: Yeah, mommy.
4: Nice beaver.
1: Yeah.
2: Oh,
1: hell yeah.
4: Want to make babies?
2: Rita.
1: Mm-hmm.
2: Yeah, Rita.
1: That's bend right.
2: Me, bend me over, Rita.
1: Whoa.
5: Right in the butt?
6: What? She kind of sounds like your mother.
1: She sounds Rita adjacent.
2: Why are you so giggly?
3: Because y'all are hilarious. Oh, my God.
2: Are you a black lady? Are you a black woman?
3: I'm a brown woman.
2: Oh, sorry.
1: Brown. Oh, yes.
2: Can't keep up.
1: Melanin blessed.
2: Tell. I like it.
3: There we go. You got it.
1: I can hear the sensuality. Because, by the way, I'm out on the white chicks. Okay, huge pains
2: too.
1: In the asses. They do
2: me
1: not retain too. Their warranties. Crazy business.
2: I'm all about Rita right now.
1: Mm-hmm. So you fell?
3: I actually came to see you in stand-up.
1: Did you?
2: Ooh.
3: I did.
1: Where at?
3: I did. Ram's Head.
1: Oh, hell yeah. I won a Rammy for that show.
6: Yeah.
1: I was one of two comedy shows that year, so it was a two-horse race. But still, was that for the special taping?
3: Yeah, that was great, by the way.
1: Thank you so much. That's 30 grand I'll never get back. I did the math for it recently. Not worth it, even in any way you slice it. Rita, you ate it on your bike?
3: So what happened was my sister and I was about 6 years old, and we took my brother's bike for a spin. So you know how the guy's bike have that bar.
2: Yeah, we just talked about it. Oh, yeah.
3: So I couldn't balance myself on the bar, so we decided that I would get on the handlebars.
2: Yeah.
3: So I got on the handlebars, and we decided to go down this nice hill in the neighborhood.
2: Oh, no.
3: And oh my God, I guess we hit a bump and it did that death wobble. And the next thing you know, we were flying and oh my God, we were skinned so bad. It was rocks and pebbles in our skin and she's trying to dust it out my head. She's like, "You're okay."
1: You're okay. Don't tell mom. Don't tell mom.
3: Right, exactly.
1: Please God, don't tell mom. Oh, my
2: hilarious.
1: God. You took it down to the white meat, so the skin was gone.
3: Yes. The white meat and the dirt pebbles in the blood and everything.
1: Rita, do you have any photos of this injury and or photos of you at the beach in a two-piece?
2: Yeah. Oh, my God. That went.
1: She sounds like a gamer.
3: I'm crying.
1: Yes. 410-338-1098. The same number you dialed. I want to see photos of that bicycle injury.
6: Yeah, yeah. Send us everything.
1: And you in stirrups.
6: Send us everything.
2: What?
1: What? Stirrups? Stirrups. She's on hold. Kobe, give her my car keys. She can have my car. Congratulations, you just won my Genesis. You sound awesome. Who else has been holding? Chris has been very patient on line three. Chris, good morning, buddy. Thank you for holding.
5: Morning.
2: Hi.
5: So when I was a kid in, like, elementary school, me and my buddies were out riding, and all of a sudden I heard my buddy call my name, and I turn around and look at him. And as soon as that happened, some guy in the car opened up his car door, hit it, flipped over, it landed on my head.
2: Oh! Yeah.
5: I, like, bounced off my head. It hurt so bad. I had an immediate headache.
1: Where do you see that exact injury all the time? I see them online. I see them constantly. The bike courier.
2: Oh, yeah. The like, bike, cutting in and out.
1: Dude, the bike courier.
2: Dude, I follow some of those guys on Instagram. They are insane.
1: They have no self-preservation instinct. Whew. They got the same Pastrana thing going on where they do not fear anything. And then they're zipping through like Times Square traffic and some cabbie swings a door open and they get Stan Hansen clotheslined flying through the air. Bends the hell out of the door. Thank you, Chris. Let's go to Nick on line one. Slick Nick, you hit a jump on your bike.
7: Oh, man. Back, I must have been, I don't know, 11 or 12 years old. And that Christmas, our parents bought me and my brother matching Dino Comp.
1: Oh,
7: bikes.
1: Nice.
2: God, yeah, Dino.
1: Those things were way nice.
7: They were so killer. Everyone in our neighborhood all got them. Everyone had GTs and Dinos and Robinsons. GT. And, you know, they were killer bikes. And we all thought we were the best BMXers that ever existed, which was not the case at all.
1: Hell yeah.
7: I convinced myself, after watching a video of some BMX guys, that I could bunny hop off my picnic table. So we had the picnic table was set up, and I was as far back as I could be where the back wheel wouldn't fall off. And I had my pedal, you know, you could pedal backwards, right, to like pedal up.
1: Mm-hmm.
7: So I had my pedal set up where I was going to push down and get the momentum and then lift my front wheel up before it rolled over the edge to hop off. What happened was I didn't get the wheel up in time.
1: No, of course.
7: The wheel wrapped around the edge of the other side of the picnic table, and it slammed me face first on the ground, knocked out cold.
1: Hell yeah.
7: It was
2: Everything you describe is everything I would have done. I would have been all the... Yep. You did it all right, except for the most crucial part.
1: Right at the 11th hour, you kind of screwed it.
7: The biggest part, I jacked up.
1: The very end, the part that was the most crucial. Yes. And Nick, I'm gonna take a guess here. You watched the 1986 Lori Loughlin film Rad. Oh, did you watch Rad and went out there and ate it afterwards?
2: Was the picnic table at least on grass, or was it on grass? Did you land on grass?
7: It was on grass, but it was a lot of dirt. You know what I mean? Yeah. It was knocked out cold. Probably some form of concussion at like 12. Yep. You know.
1: But hey, been there. You got a great story.
8: Just give me that. Boom, boom, boom.
9: Kirk and Marianne.
10: Yeah, for energy.
11: Like a shot, yeah.
10: Yeah, right in the butt. I think they would put it in my testosterone, and then I take it orally now. And I'm not sure why.
11: Which hurts less, in my mouth or in my butt?
10: Yeah.
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1: Stink.
10: Pheromones. I actually looked this up because I thought, is this the same thing as being in heat? And humans don't go into heat like animals do. Humans can have a menstrual cycle. Beasts have an estrous cycle, where they're only sexually receptive during specific brief windows of ovulations. This estrous cycle, like,
1: it changes behavior. It does change body, physical, chemical of the beast that other animals can smell.
10: Oh, yeah.
1: They make sounds like that. You hear that growling in the woods. You either run for your life or get your ass in the air.
0: This texter says, 410-338-1098, we're talking about pheromone maxing. It's a new trend where you forego showers, forego deodorants. You don't really, you know, get yourself all cleaned up. You kind of just let your body do its natural thing. I think Matthew McConaughey was famous for this for a long time.
3: Oh,
0: he didn't really use soap when he showered, and he just kind of let his natural, his body do what his body did. I guess he showered and, like, kind of rinsed off, but no real masking agents, I guess. 410-338-1098. This texter says, I've recently got into the smell of my wife's armpits while doing the dirty. The scent of her drives me crazy.
1: There you go. What is it? Rule 34. There's an entire armpit category on Pornhub. I can't click it because the computer won't let me. There's also a whole series of pheromone perfumes. Our friend Kath, what's up, Kath? Lovely Kath says she tried it, but it fades quickly. It fades way quicker than a regular perfume.
0: I don't think this is gross for all women, but my experience, some are more attracted to a little bit of a manly smell versus fresh out of the shower. There you go.
1: Nikki, they make a pheromone perfume that enhances your scent, but it's interesting because it works with your natural smell, so it smells different on everybody.
0: I wear colognes, but I like to wear a cologne that I feel works well with what my body is already kind of the temperature, like whatever my body is doing. I find something that blends well with it. I don't like something to be, you know, stand out.
1: I like Jupe.
0: Jupe
1: back in the day. Sure, you have Jupe in that pink bottle.
0: Oh, yeah.
1: They even made, I think, Jupe spray. Jupe by Homie. Let's go to the phones, 410-338-1098. John, good morning.
4: Hey, good morning, guys. How you doing?
0: Oh, what's up, John? What you got going
1: on? You sound like you smell good.
4: Hey, man, I'll tell you, yesterday was sort of a relaxing day, but, you know, I got a little stink going on, but I didn't take a shower. And then this morning, I decided that I was going to, you know, load up my trailer to go to the dump. And I tell you, I got a stink going on right now.
0: Oh, yeah.
4: But I can't imagine anyone's attracted to it.
1: I bet there's someone.
0: I don't know if it's like, I think there's a differentiation between developing a nice big stink. Like, you got a stink going on right now, as to just your body just being your body.
1: I remember, what goober male podcast, whatever. But these two hosts were talking about a friend of theirs, a female, that had just got a divorce. And she was asking for help getting back out there. And they know a bunch of MMA guys. And we're like, I want you to hook me up with an MMA guy, because I just got done dating a dude or married to a guy that worked at H&R Block for 11 years. I want a dude that is basically a caveman.
0: Yeah.
1: That is going to absolutely Viking F me somewhere in a cabin, because she likes the smell also. She talked about the smell of a guy that just gets out of combat.
3: Yeah, Viking F.
1: Yeah, hell yeah.
0: So, John, when do you think you'll finally shower?
4: You know how this goes, right? You work up a sweat and a stink, and then it sort of calms down. But probably late this afternoon, so I got a couple of runs to do.
1: Oh, but yeah.
0: How soon can you be here?
4: You want to take a smell?
0: No, I want to get a whiff. Mm.
11: I'm pregnant.
0: I want to get a whiff.
1: I want to take a draw.
0: What's
1: on
0: your?
1: You.
0: How old are you?
4: I'm 61, man.
0: Go ahead. Height and weight?
4: 5'6". And I'm 158.
0: Oh, little guy. Right. What's your diet? What's your diet consist of?
1: Little fella.
4: Bush Light beer. some hamburgers.
1: Hell yeah! Oh yeah! Red meat and light beer.
0: And what are you taking to the dump? What are you working with here? What kind of runs? Are you doing?
4: This is just a bunch of household trash, cleaning out a garage.
1: Okay, yeah, because that's another thing, too. You sweat out what you eat or drink.
0: You got pants on? You got some dungarees on right now?
4: Oh, no, man. I'm in shorts and a t-shirt and flip-flops.
0: When was the last time those shorts were washed?
4: Probably 3 days ago.
0: Yeah, it's not terrible.
1: They can't stand up on their own yet?
4: Maybe that's why women are attracted to firefighters, right? That natural smoky smell that they get from being around.
1: I can see that. They're also rescuers. They're also heroes. Yeah. They're horny by them. Is the front of the shorts and the back of the shorts a different color?
4: Slightly, yeah. Yes.
0: Are you married?
4: Yeah, for 35 years.
0: Does she like the way you smell?
4: My wife?
0: Yeah.
4: She hasn't complained, no.
0: There you go. Working for him.
3: Good for you.
1: Does
3: Good
1: she stink?
4: All right, guys.
1: There you go. If you

0: look at them roads.
1: 340 in both directions between the West Virginia-Virginia State border and Valley Road. A lot of stop-and-go traffic and construction on Philadelphia Road, both directions at Rossville Boulevard. You have a single lane of alternating traffic as a result of that work. East Fayette Street westbound at North Holiday and Guilford reduced to one lane until further notice for some construction. From the Clinton Electric Traffic Desk, I'm Lynn Bradley on 98 Rock.
2: Colby, what do you think of my thought on that?
3: I'm not going to. This is kind of nasty for me. I can't do it.
2: Well, okay. Yeah. Guess there's one less Christmas gift to give around here.
4: I'm Jimmy Dean, and I wish I could tell you how I feel about a morning like this.
5: Good morning to you.
6: Slide right in.
7: Papa, you want to come here?
8: I love cereal.
9: I love it.
8: It's part of a complete nutritious morning.
10: What? Oh, my God, y'all.
11: Oh, my God.
12: And I got news for you.
13: Oh, wonderful.
14: I'm not so sure you're normal.
15: Oh, right there.
16: Bitch.
17: Come on, wait a minute.
18: You ain't getting this anywhere else. My goodness.
19: No.
18: My goodness.
19: No.
20: Oh, yeah.
21: Hang on. Let me adjust my jaw.
6: Colby.
3: Yes.
6: You busy?
3: Always, but what do you need?
6: Well, I don't want to, like, detract. You wear glasses every day, right?
3: Yes,
6: all day, every day?
3: All day, every day.
6: Is that annoying, or are you just so used to it?
3: I'm so used to it. It's become a part of my personality.
22: You can't imagine a time without glasses?
3: No, I feel like I don't look right without them.
6: Oh, let me see. I don't know. Have we ever seen you without
3: them? Take the glasses? Take them.
6: Oh, yeah. You're so handsome. God damn you. Mm. I hate you. God, you're so handsome. God.
22: I hate your perfect skin.
6: Glasses without no glasses. No, because I got these damn readers I got to wear now. And I was having those ocular migraines because I wasn't wearing them. So, like, halfway through the day, I was getting these weird visuals in my eyes. And
22: oh,
6: it was
22: damn.
6: It was just because my eyes were tired.
22: Like little squirmies or spots or sparkles?
6: It looked like a halo, like this like ring in my eye. Like, I was at the grocery store a few weeks ago, and I was trying to read something. And if you look at, like, ocular migraine, it almost looks like an eclipse, like a weird, like, solar eclipse vibe. So I've been trying to wear them more and more, but I can't. Like, I guess you don't touch yours a lot because...
23: Yes, thank you.
6: Because they're just on your face, right? You don't move them, you don't touch them. Like, with the readers, you're taking them on and off, and you're moving them up and down so I can see far, and then I can see close. Yeah. And I can't keep these things clean. And, like, they drive me frick. I hate it.
22: Just constantly trying to get the smudge off the funk.
6: I just keep wearing them, and they're just annoying.
22: Isn't it great knowing that this is the condition we will forever be in at best and only getting worse as it goes?
6: I think I need, like, those progressive ones where I don't got to touch them. I can just leave them on my face.
22: Yeah, they still make the ones that when you go out in the sunlight, they, shade. They shade themselves.
3: Yeah, I'm wearing them right now.
22: You go out in sunlight, they get dark?
3: Yeah, so, like, there's two different
6: those
3: types.
6: Those are called transition,
3: right? Like, the first step ones.
6: Oh.
3: I have the first step ones where it's, like, a light tint on them.
6: Right.
3: But then there's other ones where, like, they go completely into
22: transitions.
3: Yeah.
22: Hell yeah, rocking them trannies.
6: You got the progressives, and then you got the transitions, and what else you got? My brother actually works. He's, like, a... not an optometrist, but, like, maybe one below that.
3: So there's blue light, yellow light.
6: He works, he sells eyeglasses for a living, my brother. So he knows all the things. He keeps shaming me. I'm like, dude, what do you want me to do? I don't know.
22: I could get you into a real nice pair of Foster Grants.
6: Yeah.
22: Okay. I got an employee discount. I can get you into some Foster Grants.
6: Like, we were in Florida the other week for our family trip, and I had on my readers, and he's like, the way that is landing on the back of your ear is driving me crazy. And I'm like, what?
22: The way it's landing?
6: I don't know what he said. Like, it was something like, you know,
22: like
6: they,
22: a
6: like,
22: plane?
6: The way it, like, curves and
22: okay.
6: The way it sits or something. He's like, oh, it's just making me. And I'm like, what are you even talking about, bro?
22: There was a time.
6: I mean, he's good at his job, I guess, if he's that into it. But I'm
22: yeah,
6: just
22: if
6: like,
22: he knows the terms, the nomenclature. A disgraced comedian, Reggie Watts. Was a big fan of these things. And this was an LA thing during my stint there. The people that had the glasses, but the stems that went behind your ears were, like, real loose, and you almost tucked them behind your ears Oh, yeah. They had the circular lenses.
6: Yeah.
22: And it's like, all right, I get it. You look like a Bolshevik that writes for a newspaper in the 1910s, comrade.
6: Where they have the ones that detach in the middle and then hang around your
22: neck.
6: Yeah,
22: yeah, yeah. The ones that have like a little magnet near the bridge of your nose.
6: And then you clip them on the front of your... Those are kind of cool, I guess.
22: I always remember my grandmother having the ones that it almost they had the chain.
6: Yeah.
22: Had the gold chain that kind of drooped down and went back to the neck.
6: That's what I need.
22: Oh, dude.
6: Oh, that would look awesome.
22: Some pearls?
6: I think the gold, though. I think I want to start leaning into gold. Like, get that gold chain. Like,
22: right up dude, to here. Get the big, yes. Like, Italian bookie guys. The big thick ones. Yeah. Dice Clay wears them a lot now.
6: Caddies. There's a brand called Caddies.
22: It's called Caddies?
6: C-A-D-D-I-S, I think.
22: And then get those, but have them with the gold chain behind you. Oh, yeah. Big, thick. See, why do these look cool, but then you see those stupid TikTok glasses or whatever they're called? And those things look ridiculous, and it's like the same thickness to them that the TikTok smart glasses that everyone are making fun of. And
6: yeah,
22: they look
6: the guy
22: dumb.
6: On Instagram, I think I follow Caddies, or it's either that or it's ads. Yeah, Caddies Life. He does a thing where he just reads like the bad reviews because the glasses are so big and so thick.
22: Yeah,
6: and then people are like, "These things are obnoxiously huge and thick." He's like, "Yeah, that's the point.
22: That's kind of the fact. That's the thing.
6: That's what we're doing.
22: I don't
6: here.
22: Want them thin and light and wispy. Yeah, the Meadow Ray-Bans and all that. That the stems of them are big as hell.
6: Yeah, I've started using the readers a little bit as like. A fashion accessory. Like, why not? I'll spend an extra $10 for something that looks like these look silly. Don't they look like these big black ones with the
22: they're not too big though. They're not crazy. You know what it is too? When you turn to the side and I can see through the lens past your face onto the wall, they don't warp the background very much. Meaning there's some people I know that will have glasses that they look normal on their face and they'll turn to the left or the right, and I'll get to look through the lens and whatever's behind them, and I'll see the image so warped or so magnified, I go, God damn, you are blind.
6: Yeah, these are just the,
22: those are not
6: the
22: that.
6: Beginners. I'm at the beginner stage. I'll have to go up as I get older.
22: But. You know what went away pretty quick, and I think they were summer of 24. The Pit Vipers had their moment.
6: They actually came out with a new style Pit Viper. Have you seen it?
22: No.
6: I follow them on Instagram, I think, as well.
22: The either for the current or wannabe extreme sport athlete, the Pit Vipers had their day in the sun.
6: Well, you got to look at the new style. Go to their Instagram page. It's all the new. What are they called? God dang it. I got to type fast.
22: It's all that weird, like, ionized lens. That's
6: yeah,
22: a blue
6: no, they look
22: orange.
6: Totally different, though. They're not that big blue lens anymore. They're like
22: snowboard goggles.
6: What do they look like?
22: Viper. Like when I see Travis,
6: it's almost like an old, like weird 90s Oakley throwback. They actually created an uglier sunglass.
22: Really? That's amazing.
6: They did it.
22: Good for them.
6: I was like, wow, good for you guys. You actually created an uglier sunglass.
22: Dude, what were the one glasses called? The over the tops. They're almost sought after now. I think they were called the over the tops. The one that went on your face and then went over the top of your head. And they lasted, one summer, and no one owned them. They were like $300. They're completely ridiculous. I think, God, who was it? There was an athlete that wore the damn things. He wore them in like the Olympics or something. And everyone were like, well, if he wears them cool, he's one of the top athletes in the world. He's like an Olympic runner.
6: Yeah, no, I remember exactly what you're talking about. Those seem to be like more like gimmicky to me.
22: I think they were trying to. How do I say what's the phrasing here? They were trying to answer a question no one asked, with like, why do glasses need to go around the side of my head? Why can't they go on the top? And I don't think anybody asked that question. And then now you can find a pair of them, like in box, over the top, in box, for sale. eBay. The price is ridiculous on the thing.
6: Are you ready to see the new style Pit Viper?
22: Dude, they are $500, the over the tops. Those are so ugly. That is art reviewer that hates everything. That is so Andy Warhol.
6: Put a chick in those, though. She probably looks kind of cute, maybe. If you're a girl.
22: You put a chick in
6: a model. Oh, yeah, there's a model wearing one. Let me see.
22: Wow. Damn, those are weird. You almost look like the Dr. Octavius's. Almost look like those things would look good on Dr. Octopus.
6: Yeah. What and then they have hell? Another style, too, that are even uglier. I can't find them, though. Anyway.
22: It's the stems and all that.
6: We do.
22: Dude, you want to talk ugly? I believe, and they should reach out to your boy, okay? Because I feel like you deserve to be there. I think this month is the Baltimore Italian Heritage Festival.
6: Oh, hell yeah.
22: Guys, I've had friends that have gone there. Shout out Bob Delmont. I think you actually helped host one year. Your billboard might be one of the most atrocious things I've ever seen.
6: Oh.
22: It's an AI billboard. It's one of the things you look at and go, it's I've seen trigonometry textbook pages that are less busy than this thing. And I go, I'm driving by it. I've got about 1, 2, 3, 4 seconds tops to take in your information. Like our buddy Randolph Rice. Rice Law MD. Boom. That's it. You see him in the background. He's got his suit on. He looks nice. That's it. Best advice, Carl Rice.
6: They probably took like a flyer they made for the internet or something and then put it up there.
22: It looks like the chapter out of a book. And I mean, I think other than the green, white, red Italian flag, I think there's like some food in the corner, like a pasta or something. They put up everything. Who's going to be there? Where it is? The times, the dates, the special guests. This is at 1. This is at 2. This is at 3. This is at 4. This is at 5. These are the sponsors. This is the park. You got to distill the message down because it's on one of the digital boards. It kind of changes over every 3 or 4 seconds. And it was some lawyer. And then it flicks to that. I'm like, Jesus, the amount of text on that thing is nuts. And I know people that have gone. They say it's
6: now,
22: a
6: what
22: great
6: is
22: time.
6: It? It's the what?
22: I think it's the Baltimore Italian Heritage Festival at the end of the month. I think it's, hold on, make sure I got this right.
6: First, Little Italy Festival. No, that's August. I see one here on October 17th, Italian Heritage Fall Fest.
22: I'm pretty sure
6: Towson Courthouse.
22: Little Italy Festival.
6: Well, because now I want to get the info out.
22: It's this. It's, the Little Italy one already came and went. That was in August. It's something coming up in September. I know that. I saw the September dates.
0: Maryland Italian Festival.
22: Is that it?
0: September 25th.
22: That's the one. God, you found it quick. Click images. I want to see if the banner comes up. And see, that's way less busy. Turn that on its side 3 times the text. I mean, almost like a menu. I was like, whoa, let's less is more. And it's got that crazy, like aggressive splash graphic. We're like pasta. Like, whoa, okay. All right. I don't know. Hey, bring it down a little bit. This is heritage. This is calm. This is fun. This is history. This is a huge, proud local Italian community.
6: This is the one up in Aberdeen. Okay.
22: Yeah.
6: Yes, this is a good one.
22: It's fun. I know, like I said, my buddy Bob Delmont went there before and had himself a blast.
6: MarylandItalianFestival.com for all your needs.
22: Invite Scott and bring him there and make him a keynote speaker.
6: I just go in incognito and just eat some stuff.
22: Hell yeah, dude. Dig in. Josh Spiegel, we're going to dig into what he's got planned for 6 o'clock news and just how bad was Scott's nap. Shut up!

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4: What are we talking about here?
3: You got a little nap when it went bad?
4: I didn't talk about the nap. I thought of a new thing to talk about. How old is your phone?
3: Overdue. Hold on.
4: Yeah,
3: I can tell you right now.
4: Overdue, dude.
3: I'm way overdue.
4: Mine fell yesterday and my case exploded. Uh-huh. And then I actually, like, the phone fell out of the case and I got to see, like, what condition my phone is in. I'm like, damn, ooh. I need the whole back of mine is cracked. Did you ever see that?
3: Let me take a look here. Mine says, damn, it has got a nice little crack to it, doesn't it? Mine came out in. Yeah, mine's about three. Yeah, it's not terrible. 3 years
4: That's
3: old.
4: I mean, what is the threshold now? What are you?
3: Oh, like, God,
4: what are
3: you 6 months. It's archaic.
4: But I mean, for you personally.
3: Personally, this is on the edge of me starting to consider getting another
4: 3 years?
3: 3-4 years. I've taken a phone as far as 5. Usually, it's when what's
4: dude,
3: going
4: that's
3: on
4: a
3: yours.
4: Great break. How old is your phone?
3: How old is your phone, dude?
4: Because, yeah, I feel like I don't. Let me see. When Kobe? I think this is a 15 Pro.
3: I'm willing to pull pitch a bitch and do how old's your phone.
4: Yeah, let's do that, dude.
3: Pitch
4: my, I think I'm due.
3: I mean, traffic sucks. Pissed off at your relationship. Works
4: well,
3: not great.
4: The other thing is the forced obsolescence, which I think they're starting to do to me because this thing is slowing down. And I'm like, you bastards at Apple, you know exactly what you're doing. You're trying to get me to get a new freaking phone by slowing this bastard down. And it is just like.
3: I can't remember if I talked about it in here off air that we found my stepson's iPad 3. We were cleaning out his closet. We're helping organize his stuff. And we took down some box and there was an old iPad mini 3. And he hadn't had one in a while. So I'm like, oh, this thing's still in good condition. Let me get it all charged up. And it's like update available. Of course it is. We haven't turned it on in forever. So I go and turn the thing on. And nothing can update. It's like, nope. Not strong enough to run the operating system. Not strong enough to run Facebook. Not strong enough to run YouTube. Nothing works.
4: Yeah.
3: It won't let you do anything. Whatever's on there, you basically have a glorified digital camera with a large...

0: I got this right before Japan won, which was 2023. I went in 2023. I went again in 2025 and maybe next year if the river don't rise. And yes, so yeah, I'm coming up on a while. I'm looking at this new one. Hear me out. Faster processor, better camera. Is there any innovation besides the folding? Is there anything that you go, damn, never seen a phone have that?
1: Right.
0: I can't think of one.
1: My buddy had over the weekend, he's got one of those big giant the flip open phones.
0: Oh, yeah. The clamshells. iPhone's reportedly doing one of those. iPhone.
1: And I was like, foldable. Huh, you got that thing. You don't see many of those. It was cool, I guess.
0: Foldable iPhone Ultra has MagSafe charging. I don't know what that is. Apparently iPhone next week is expected to unveil their first foldable phone with a 7.1-inch display. So it will be the weird bastard hybrid between an iPhone and an iPad.
1: And I'm starting to feel bad for my daughter because she got her first phone and I bought her a reconditioned one.
0: Yeah.
1: And it's an iPhone 12.
2: What are they up to?
1: Which I think they're on 17 now or something.
2: I have the 17. They're on 18 now. They're on,
0: damn.
1: So she started to complain, and I'm like, she might have an argument here.
0: Yeah, this thing is starting. This thing might as well be made of wood.
3: Coming up next is Josh Spiegel News from the Rice Law News Desk. 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
4: Watch out for a crash on the outer loop at Peering Parkway. That's a lot of stop-and-go traffic from Harford Road and a disabled vehicle in the right lane, 895 southbound at Frankhurst Avenue. 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
6: What makes the perfect pair of breasts? Scientists say they finally have the answer. So what are people really looking for? The story coming up.
1: And from the Rice Law News Desk, Josh Spiegel.
6: Will the Lindsay Clancy murder trial end in mistrial? She's the Massachusetts mom charged with killing her three young children. Her lawyer says she wasn't in her right mind because she had postpartum psychosis, but prosecutors say Clancy knew exactly what she was doing when she sent her husband out for errands and then killed the kids. Yesterday, the jury told the judge it was deadlocked, couldn't come to an agreement on whether Clancy should be held criminally responsible. The judge told the jury to get back to work, try to reach a verdict. They'll be back at it this morning. If they can't reach a verdict, the judge will declare a mistrial. Then prosecutors will have to decide whether to retry her. There are other options like offering Clancy a plea deal or not trying her again. It's also possible the jury will come back with a split verdict, maybe find her guilty on some counts, not guilty on others.
1: So if it is not postpartum psychosis, what are the other
0: schizophrenia? What excuses or reasoning?
1: Well, reasons. Could it pure evil?
0: That's the one you don't want it to be. The worst case scenario is that you are one of the worst people that's ever lived and you decided to murder children. It's the self-harm at the end that you go, okay, clearly
1: there's got to be something going
0: on from the neck up.
1: How old is she, Josh? What is her age?
6: I don't know offhand.
1: Yeah, let's say 35, just ballpark. So up until 34 years of her life, what kind of person was she?
0: Yeah, no violent track record, 36 years old, any kind of history of self-harm, harming others, problems with the law, problems at work. I know none of these. I'm asking.
1: We're just having a conversation.
0: We're just rapping.
1: We're just saying it. So then all of a sudden, this happens, and it's like, huh.
0: Whoa.
1: What could this be?
0: Yeah.
1: Is it just all of a sudden pure evil?
0: Yeah. Did
1: she knew exactly what she was doing?
0: Mentally fracture and shatter?
1: That's where my brain lands. It's like there was something mentally going on.

0: postpartum psychosis, which is awful. It's awful.
1: I'm still trying to fathom the mental gymnastics it takes for people to think that the father, Patrick Clancy, was this Machiavellian villain that, like, convinced her to do it. And they're trying to find a way. This is the grossest sentence to say. The fans of Lindsay Clancy. And she has fans, which is just a reflection on us as a society. That they are trying to find a way to go, there's no way she could have done this. She had strings pulled by this evil puppeteer that was the husband. And you go, so the guy goes from possibly getting some level of sympathy, empathy for a brutal loss, marriage over, kids gone, to none of that even. Now he's being looked at in a certain light as the villain in the story. And you're going,
2: that's right.
1: How?
0: Where is that? I haven't seen those articles. I haven't really done much research, but what is the husband's
1: name?
0: There's
1: a Crime and Justice article from Rebecca Ress. Lindsay Clancy admits to killing their children. So why is there an online groundswell blaming her husband? Throngs of armchair analysts pouring online, pointing fingers, attending the trial, blaming him for the death.
0: So this is an online thing. It's not like there's no, like,
1: there's nothing in the legal proceedings. No. There's nothing but for the defense going,
0: like,
1: it was the husband.
0: Actual real media outlets that are,
1: I mean, CNN's covering it.
2: That's right.
1: MSNBC's covering it. They're picking up.
0: But they're covering the groundswell. But the groundswell is not like, I mean, that's just, it's an online
3: thing. A sidebar.
1: There's no professional expert that they're going to call to the stand and go, I have another take. It was the husband. No. This is strictly just the people that are watching it, that are taking it all in. But there's so many. If there's like a few of them, whatever. But then there's, the quote is, throngs of people.
2: Well, that's right.
0: It's crazy. Everything on the internet is, like you said, it's, you know, throngs and grounds. I was like, what is the actual definition of that?
1: Yeah, what does it mean to pile a sub high with meat? How big's the pile?
3: If you live in Maryland, the state knows exactly how to find you over an unpaid toll. But what happens when the driver lives somewhere else? Not much, apparently. Get a load of this. Maryland has been letting out-of-state drivers blow through its tolls and blow off the bills, too. A new state audit finds out-of-state drivers owe Maryland more than $818 million in tolls and penalties, and the Maryland Transportation Authority hasn't done much to collect it. And here's something that probably won't surprise you. About a third of that money is tied to vehicles registered in Virginia.
2: That's right.
3: It's pretty well known. Quite a few Marylanders register their cars in Virginia just to avoid paying tolls and tickets. Auditors say the MDTA could have tried to make deals with other states to suspend those drivers' registrations. It could have hired a collection agency. It did none of those things. Most of the $818 million has been owed for more than a year. What's the MDTA's excuse? Well, they say collecting from out-of-state drivers is complicated, and some collection methods could cost more than they bring in. It's working on fixing the problem. For example, doing a deal with Pennsylvania so Pennsylvania can take action against its own drivers who don't pay Maryland tolls.
0: It's funny you bring this up because I just had to renew my car's registration. My little car was up, and you can do it for like 1 year, 2 years, or 3 years. Do it online. They send you the new registration thing. You got to put the sticker on your license plate. And I thought about this exact thing. All these people with these temporary Virginia plates, and they say crime doesn't pay, right?
1: Apparently does.
0: It does nowadays.
1: To the tune of $800 million.
0: It does nowadays because if you are an upstanding citizen and you pay your taxes on time, you renew your registration, you do everything you're supposed to do, then you're on the grid. They got you. They know who you are. They know where you live. They know when your car, and so then because you're in the system, they get you. You got to pay all the tolls. Yeah. You got to renew. You got to do everything you got to do. If you're just in the wind,
1: screw it. It would take effort.
0: Nothing. You're not paying for a registration. You're not paying for tolls. You're not paying for speed camera fines. You're paying for nothing. You're just zipping around the roads, and you're just getting away with everything. All these speed traffic cameras that I'm getting dinged for, that's because I'm in the system.
1: They got you.
0: They got me.
1: Because you've paid.
0: If I got some weird Virginia paper tag with just a number on it, they ain't getting nothing from me.
3: Have you been effed by Flock yet?
0: That's the next to come.
1: Oh my God!
0: I'm gonna start a life of crime. I'm going underground.
1: Oh, let's be a criminal syndicate.
3: Oh, hell yeah.
0: All these people are underground. They're just getting away with crap.
1: What can you do with $800 million around here?
3: You could buy so many cheese danishes.
1: I bet you could buy so many cheese danishes.
0: You've been talking a lot about cheese danishes.
3: Oh, I love a good cheese danish. A good chocolate danish.
0: We might need to make this happen.
3: Oh, dear.
0: And only Phil, you're on your way up here. Bring up some cheese danishes.
1: The danishes, you're no longer allowed to eat.
0: Yes. We'll celebrate your game name. Game Day Men's Health Weight Loss. Hey, you got to have a cheat meal every now and then.
1: Yeah.
0: Cannoli Phil, Game Day Men's Health Weight Loss. He'll be up here. We'll eat cheese danishes.
1: When's the last time you had a good Danish?
3: A couple of weeks ago, I had a chocolate Danish. Awesome.
1: I just imagine you on your back deck with a Danish in one hand and a cigar in the other.
3: A cigar actually is in the Danish.
1: In the Danish, smoking out one side of the Danish to the other, and the neighbor looking at you
0: why
1: going,
0: don't you just smoke the Danish?
3: Yeah, that's what I want to do.
1: Roll up the Danish, heat up the end of it, and just rip a Danish.
3: A teenage boy is in big trouble for allegedly crashing into a liquor store in Howard County. It happened Monday night at the Wine Culture Liquor Store on Troy Hill Drive in Elkridge. The 17-year-old boy is accused of crashing into the front glass of the jolt and stealing booze. Cops tracked him down, slapped the handy-dandy wrist warmers on him. He's from Jessup. Big trouble, I say. It's a question that has divided people for generations. What makes the perfect breast? Forget bigger is better. According to a new study, the perfect breast is all about balance. Researchers in Brazil showed three different breast shapes to hundreds of medical students. They asked them which one they found most attractive. Six out of the 10 students, or six out of the 10 I'll just say 60%. That's easier to understand. 60% of the people questioned chose breasts that were evenly proportioned with half of the fullness on top and half on top. So 60% chose breasts evenly proportioned with half of the fullness on top and half on the bottom. About a third preferred more fullness on the bottom. And just 10% wanted them top heavy.
1: Top.
3: The students also preferred nipples located directly in the center with smaller nipples and areolas. And men and women generally agreed. Plastic surgeons better understand what hope the findings. Researcher. Hey, it's a dyslexic Wednesday. Researchers say the findings could help plastic surgeons better understand what patients want. So it's symmetry, I suppose, is what the conclusion is here.
1: Clearly, movies are where the nation takes in its breasts collectively. Halle Berry paid millions of dollars extra to flash them fangs and swordfish in a scene that had nothing to do with the rest of the movie, but nobody cared. That movie actually made, they estimate, 20 to 30% more at the box office just because the news was out prior to its release. Guess what? You're going to see them thangs on Halle Berry.
0: She just turned 60, by the way. Looks incredible.
1: I bet they're spectacular. I remember one of my favorite sets of movie boobs, Under Siege, Steven Seagal, Tommy Lee Jones, Erica Alaniak was her name. She's the lady that jumps out of the cake in the very beginning. Two of the most perfect boobs I've ever seen. And speaks in a film you just watched about a month back. Remember Adrian Barbeau in Swamp Thing?
0: Oh, yeah.
3: Yeah, I do remember
0: great
3: that.
0: Great breasts.
1: Unbelievable boobs. She's standing in...
0: Jamie Lee Curtis.
1: Jamie Lee Curtis. Are you kidding me? Was it
0: early in her career, she had a bunch of, I think, Trading Places.
1: Trading Places is what I'm thinking of.
0: She had her boobs out.
1: Oh, those things are so heavy. They're so
0: nice. Yeah, I mean,
1: nice.
0: You want a nice, balanced boob. It's like...
1: And they don't even need to be naked, too. Kirsten Dunst, Spider-Man, Allie, wet, stiff.
0: They're like pizza. Even when they're not great, they're still pretty great.
1: I love bowling alley pizza. I love bowling alley boobs. I love eating pizza off of boobs behind a bowling alley. They're nice. The ones that always confound me, and they're confusing more, I'm not grossed out by them, I'm confounded, are when you see a heavyset woman... And she's like 5-0, but about 3-something. And they go around the side.
0: Oh, yeah.
1: And you see she's wearing some industrial Northrop Grumman developed brassiere. Yeah. And you just want to go, may I see them? How they don't.
0: Sloppy. Heavy.
1: Heavy, wet.
0: Veiny,
1: damp.
0: Pale, wet.
1: Misshapen. Damp. Have you ever seen a...
0: gnarled, stretched.
1: Have you ever seen a misshapen set in person?
0: Oh, yeah.
1: I was once...
0: Like I said, though, they're still pretty great.
1: They're great. They're still boobies.
0: Still boobs.
1: I was once warned by a woman I was with 20 years ago, and it was a warning. She was just letting you know, because the night had gone the way we both hoped it would.
0: She wore two bras?
1: She had to have a custom bra.
0: Yeah, I've been with people that have worn two bras.
1: Damn. She had a large C and a small B.
0: Oh, because yeah. Most breasts are uneven. Most women have one bigger than the other.
1: Oh, yeah, clearly there's an alpha boob, but this was it was drastically larger than the other. And again, not unpleasant. It was fun to reach around.
0: Yeah.
1: Oh, good Lord, no. No. The chest hair wouldn't stop me. I mean, in some cases, a penis wouldn't. But I can hold one with a full hand, and the other, it was just basically a thumb and an index finger. As I reached around her,
0: right,
1: so we could both watch X-Files, and yeah, they were. Also, what became? Is it the brassiere? Is it the additives in food? The shape has changed.
0: Oh yeah,
1: over generations.
0: I think the 70s were the best.
1: Yes,
0: 60s and 70s were the best boobs.
1: They were a little conical. They had a little bit of a ski slope swoop to them. Mm-hmm. Watch it. Go look at a Playboy. Kobe, I would love to have you look at some old Playboys for a couple of reasons. And watch. Sorry, I had the microphone up to my wiener. Go look at a 70s Playboy article versus like one from the mid 2000s when everything was fake and peroxide and whatever. They had and then the big, large areolas. They look like sexual yarmulkes. Just that little, they look like the whole breast.
0: Oh my God. I did a Google image search. Sorry, you're on the air. We're doing a show.
1: We're doing research.
0: You ain't kidding. I did 1960s Playboy nudes and I just did Google images.
1: Uh huh.
0: They're a different shape.
1: They're a
0: back
1: different
0: then.
1: Shape. The areola is a little puffier. The nipples more confident.
0: Oh my God. These are incredible.
1: They're pointing away from each other. Like
2: I
1: couple.
2: Go to the bathroom.
1: I need to get an old Playboy.
3: 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Today in Baltimore, sun and clouds, humid, chance of afternoon storms, some could be severe, and 84. More news at 7. Breaking news anytime it feels like breaking. 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
1: Yes, Texter, the Abdullah the Butcher or the Viscera. Look up Viscera. The Viscera are a tough boob to look at. Coming up, Spiegel says a story about a guy having a meltdown. Meltdown may be a little theatric of a term, but he definitely got loud. He popped off in a Subway when they were making a sandwich right. They were screwing the whole thing up. They were charging for stuff he shouldn't be charged for. He popped off. Who here can forget the legend of the Bagel Boss?
0: Oh, yeah.
1: The Bagel Boss was great. Oh, God, what a spring that was when the man just came completely unglued. We're talking public meltdowns. Have you had one? Did you see one after Aerosmith?

0: morning.
1: Justin, Scott, Spiegel. And you know what? You can write this down, Kobe, for a later date. That breast talk, we could do that until 12 p.m. and still not truly scratch the surface. October, Breast Cancer Awareness Month. Love to maybe have a talk with some of the ladies, considering the amazing versatility of the boob. We got a message saying, my mom used to have in her breasts, she would carry a pack of Capri 120s and a lighter. Hell yeah. When the lady would reach, dude, there's nothing better than a boob dollar. When a lady would reach into her bra and pull out a warm five.
2: That warmth.
1: That $5 bill was worth $6. If she pulled it out of her boob, Lincoln would be smiling on that son of a bitch. I loved it. Speaks does a story about a guy in a subway, starts filming. They're trying to charge him for toasting the sub, which none of us have ever heard.
2: Right.
1: Then the guy's not even toasting the thing, right? He's putting all the vegetables on there. Then he's going to go toast it. I was like, what the hell are you doing? You toast the bread and the meat, the cheese, but then you pull it out, put the stuff on there. The guy's walking this sandwich artist, who ain't a Picasso in that world, through the process, and he's having a meltdown is, I think, extreme, but he's not happy. He's pissed. Then you have the bagel boss who popped off inside of a bagel shop. Famously, you've got, you know, your Britney Spears of the world, who's all but stalked into insanity by paparazzi. Mel Gibson, who showed his true colors when, I believe, because we pulled over by police. Is that where that happened?
2: When
1: Gibson, Mel Gibson.
2: Oh, the anti-Jewish.
1: All that stuff. Yeah, was that a cop?
2: Yeah, that was a cop.
1: Yeah.
2: That was a cop. Okay.
1: When he finally was under enough stress to have the, you know, the firmament crack, and we got to see the real him. And the real him had a little Charlie Chaplin mustache. Yeah. Lost his nuts. So we're asking you about public meltdowns. 410-338-1098. Have you ever experienced, have you ever seen, have you ever had a public meltdown? I've had moments, but I don't think I've ever had like something someone at the end of it would look at and go, yo, that guy needed to be thrown in a wagon and taken to Shepherd Pratt.
3: Yeah, I've had moments where I wish I would have melted down.
1: That's another great point.
3: I've showed restraint too many times in my life. I feel like there's moments where I was just like, you know, like this one moment, it wasn't even a public meltdown, but I mean, this was years ago. Yeah. And I think about this moment forever. And it wasn't really, it was at a party. So I guess that's kind of public, right?
1: Yeah, it's public. Yeah, yeah.
3: And, you know, it was a bunch of people I didn't know. It was like a house crawl in like Canton or something like that. Okay. You went to like various different houses. And so you're meeting people and they're asking like, what you do, what do you do for a living?
1: Yeah.
3: And, you know, and I say, like, I'm in radio. And he had this douchebag. He had to be some sort of nonprofit, liberal douchebag, whatever. I
1: get the type you're talking about.
3: Saying.
1: Yeah, he's got his nose in the air at everything.
3: Right.
1: Yeah.
3: And like I said, I work in radio, and he's like, oh, I didn't know people like still listen to radio, or you know, it was just some snide remark, and I just wish I would have melted down on this son of a bitch.
1: Just find out what he did and then drag his ass across glass verbally.
3: And I didn't do it. I was just like, oh yeah,
1: yeah.
3: And to this day, I regret having a full meltdown.
1: By not doing that, you save the party. And I get that. You exercise restraint. But, man, one of those ones in hindsight where you're like, oh, screw it. That would have been a fun moment just to completely come off my nut and just go crazy. Start screaming at him. Somebody walks you outside. Let's just get you some air. Let's get you a little air. 410-338-1098. Speaks. I can hardly remember a time where I think you've ever really had a public meltdown. I don't think there's ever been any. All yours have been, for the most part, behind a microphone. That's, but in public, you are a rather reserved fellow.
4: Yeah, pretty reserved, even keeled, no wild mood swings, nothing like that.
1: No, nothing where you're going to just scream.
5: I hate you. I hate your whole family.
4: Yeah, in public places, I tend to be rather meek. I'm especially afraid of men. Like, certain dogs are afraid of men.
1: Oh, I choose the bear. I choose the bear every time. My dad once told me about a story of a guy at a job that attacked his own work truck with a hammer. And I can't remember why.
3: That's a meltdown.
1: But he had a bad day at work, and he, for whatever reason, one of his central armature trucks, he had a hammer and just proceeded to pepper the thing in dents. I don't know what happened on the job. I don't think he was laid off. But something happened and somebody did something wrong, or he did and he was pissed. And my dad, I remember thinking, my dad thought that it was his truck that was being attacked, and he looked closer because they were all the same. Big red truck, gang box in the back, rack on top for a ladder. And he got close. I go, okay, nice. It's not my truck. He has the decency to beat the hell out of his own vehicle. 410-338-1098. Let's go to the phones. James, good morning, bud.
0: Hey, good morning, fellas. How are you?
1: I want to hear about my friend James losing his mind.
0: Dude, I'm a ginger, so I try really hard not to.
1: There's a stereotype around you. I get it. You kind of lose your mind.
0: It is. And unfortunately, I did fill the stereotype. So just this past weekend, I decided, you know, to take the wife out, have a little date night. My mother-in-law lives with us, and her daughter is also high-functioning autism. So we don't have a lot of privacy. I rented us a room at the Remembrance Inn in Gettysburg, just so we had a room to have some private time without prying eyes and ears.
1: There you go.
0: I check in at 5 o'clock. We go into Gettysburg, hit Gary Owen's Irish Pub, get some great drinks, great dinner, go on maybe 2 hours, come back, go up to the room, go to slide the key, door won't unlock. Uh-oh. Try it again, won't unlock. Go down to the front desk. Uh-oh. Tell the guy that checked us in, who, by the way, looked like the janitor covering the front desk. I said, hey, man, the key doesn't work. Oh, the battery's probably dead. Here, try it again. Go back up the elevator to the room. Door still won't unlock. Go back down to the front desk another time. He's like, well, here, I'll go up with you and help you get in. Go back up there. We get to the door. He goes, oh, I have you guys in 215. I said, no, you don't. You have me in 214. I have the key. I have the cover. Why can't I get in the room? Oh, well, I have you in 215, and I have your wife's purse down at the front desk. That did it right there. I was like, you rented the room that I just rented 2 hours ago and took my wife's pocketbook and put it at the front desk.
1: What the hell? So wait a minute. Hold on. Were you ever at any point in the proper room and he went in there and took her stuff out? He took the stuff out and put it in?
0: Yeah. When we first checked in, the key worked. We went in, we checked the room
1: like we usually do,
0: just make sure it's not sketchy.
3: So he took it upon himself to move you take your stuff out?
0: And took my wife's purse, put it down at the front desk. She's losing her mind, holding me by the belt.
3: Describe you losing it on this gentleman.
0: I dropped about 15 F-bombs, told him he was a freaking moron. Can't believe that 2 hours later you re-rented my room. People are leaving the lobby who were getting ready to check in because they heard me just wailing on this guy about such a stupid mistake and how he ruined the one date night that I rarely get.
1: Damn, yeah, it means a lot to you, too. Hey, you know what? I'm on their reviews right now.
3: Not great.
1: Not great.
3: Did you end up getting laid that night?
0: No, I did not.
3: And that was the mission. Wasn't that the overall mission? Some alone time with the wife, reconnect, and this guy ruined
0: it. That was the mission. It did not happen.
1: All right. Well, I'm going to put you on hold. Congratulations, James. You won a night at Kobe's place. Kobe, the missus and James are going to hang out at your place. You're going to sleep out on the couch that night. Tell mom and dad. James is going to go ahead and do the old dirty mambo at your place because he wasn't able to crack one off. Coming up after sports with Val, what the hell happened in that Orioles-Rockies game? We're going to continue to talk to you. Danny, Mike, please hold. 410-338-1098. Lines are open. Tell us about that public meltdown.
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6: of an accident blocking the right lane at the Outer Loop at Perrin Parkway. You have a lot of stop-and-go traffic from Harford Road and on Philadelphia Road in both directions at Rossville Boulevard. Work goes on with lane closures. Traffic gets by using the shoulder. 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
14: Well, the Orioles made some roster moves prior to last night's game. They recalled, wait for it, Heston Kurzad. Anybody remember that name?
1: He had a blonde beard.
14: No,
1: that's Shane Boz. That's Shane Boz I'm thinking of.
14: Yeah.
1: That's the other Swede, Silent J.
14: Had a little bit. Yeah, Silent J, very good, Scott. He had a little bit of the lettuce going on in the hair. Power hitter, outfielder, been injured a lot, dealt with a lot of stuff, but he's back.
15: What's up, baby?
14: From AAA. We'll see when we get to see him. They also activated the recently acquired outfielder, Luis Robert Jr., and also option Cade Povich back down to AAA. During game two with the Rockies, the Orioles tied things up at two with Jackson Holliday's solo home run in the seventh.
16: Pitcher's plucked to right field. That ball's going to jump. That ball's going to go. This game's tied. Out of neutral, shifting quickly into second gear.
14: Ooh.
16: 2-2 ball game. Jackson Holliday took it into the second row. Over the scoreboard in right.
14: And, of course, they're in Colorado, a place where his father is very dearly beloved. Matt Holliday played for the Rockies for quite some time. And so for them, for Jackson Holliday to get a solo home run there in that field and tie things up, except he was the one who committed the error in the bottom of that inning and allowed a runner on base for then this to happen.
16: The pitch. Clocked to right field. Deep. Track. Wall. It is gone. Runfield, a two-run homer into the Rockies bullpen.
14: Yeah, that extended the lead for the Rockies 4-2, which would be the final score. Lack of offense in this series so far, just 4 runs across 2 games. Here's Craig Albernaz post-game.
17: Not frustrating, it's just the at-bats, I think, could have been better. Seemed like we were taking some hittable fastballs and then chasing a little bit, which is uncharacteristic for us. And I think our guys are at that time of year where, you know, they're feeling it. Also, they know where we're at and they won't try to do too much.
14: So it's a rubber match. today.
3: Let's go. What time? 3:10?
14: 3:10. A little finally, bit of like afternoon baseball. Yeah, I know. They're on late the last two nights in Colorado. So 3:10 first pitch. You can hear it right here on 98 Rock. Trevor Rogers on the mound to see if the Orioles can take away another series on the road. Come back tomorrow to begin a four-game set against the Boston Red Sox. And guess who's injured again?
1: Oh.
14: Adley Rutschman. Not on the team anymore, but would be coming to Baltimore tomorrow if he, you know, right now he's day-to-day with a hyperextended elbow.
1: Mm-hmm.
14: And we don't know if he's going to be seeing any action in Baltimore
3: soft.
14: Here.
3: Damn. Soft.
14: Oh, man.
3: He's soft. Oh. That's why we got rid of him.
14: Yeah.
3: If I hear, if he gets one more oblique strain, or what is it now, an elbow?
14: Yep, elbow.
3: Oh, God.
14: Yeah, seems pretty reasonable for a catcher, obviously.
3: I'm happy with Sammy, baby.
14: Okay, happy with Sammy. We like to hear it, and Carlos Narvaez as well. So, yep, be listening to the Orioles later today. Meanwhile, the Ravens announced their themed uniforms for this season. So they have specific games have specific uniforms, obviously, which... We're planning this out way ahead. I don't know if they ever used to do this back in the day.
1: Okay.
14: But we now know what they're wearing specifically for three games. I wonder if they plan their whole schedule out this way.
15: It's a damn fashion show these days.
14: Yeah. The home opener on September 20th right here at M&T Bank Stadium. It's the double dip with the Orioles home and the Ravens home.
1: When that happens, you listen to the Ravens game here on 98 Rock and WBAL 1090 AM. We'll have the Orioles game. And we are officially now 1 week away from regular season football.
14: It's crazy. Next 11 days.
1: Wednesday.
14: Well, next Wednesday, yeah, is the start. That's the Melbourne game, right?
1: It's Packers, Seahawks.
14: Oh, that's Wednesday?
1: Yeah, Wednesday, September 9th. Lumen Field, Seattle.
14: Look it up.
1: Lumen Field, Seattle. That's going to be it. And then after that, what the hell ever it is. Who knows? Who cares? It ain't us. So, yeah. Wednesday night football.
14: Okay. Melbourne.
1: Though that's the very next day. That's 49ers, Rams, Melbourne, Australia.
14: Mm-hmm.
1: So you got Wednesday, Thursday, Sunday, Monday football.
14: All right. We like it. Very exciting.
1: A Wednesday night NFL season opener.
14: Yeah. You know, that's what they do. That's what they do.
1: Oh, no, the goal of the NFL is to one day be on 7 days a week in some capacity.
14: Mm-hmm.
1: I hope that's not the case when, you know, Evan's in his 40s and he's got a rack of kids running around. You know, he's like, all right, you know how much I love Tuesday
14: Did
1: night
14: you
1: football.
14: Say Packers or Patriots?
1: Patriots and Seahawks.
14: Okay, yeah, that sounds good. I was going to say, there's no way the Packers are opening the season. That would make no sense.
1: No, Patriots,
14: it's
1: Seahawks.
14: The Super Bowl rematch. That is the primary reason of why they're starting the season with those two. So that makes all the sense in the world.
1: In the year 2039, when it's a 22-game league or 22-game season, preseason's gone.
14: Yes. Keith was saying the other thing. He was going, there used to be six of these preseason games, and I'm losing my mind over three. Like, that's enough.
1: There's going to be the London Jaguars.
14: Yeah, I don't know how they did that back in the day.
1: The Brazil Cardinals, mm-hmm. the Rio de Janeiro Cardinals.
14: Yeah.
1: Yeah, who knows? But yeah, Wednesday night opener, so 8:20.
14: Starting September 20th for the Ravens, that is their season opener. Their season opener is in Indianapolis on the 13th. The home opener is the 20th against the Saints. That will be the white noise game. So they will be in their all white uniforms. They're asking the fans to wear all white as well. So white out the stadium. Yep, that's what I said. And the Purple Rising game is Thursday night at home. That's November 5th. Against the Jaguars, and then darkness falls on Monday night, November 16th against the Chargers. And that's, of course, Jesse Minter's former team. So revenge is near. And the team will debut their new black helmets. Remember, they unveiled all the new uniforms, and there was a new mm-hmm. black helmet with the darkness falls. And that's one of my favorite games ever. So I'm very excited about that. And we'll be ready for the Ravens season.
1: Maybe this is a blank spot for me. I didn't know Odell Beckham Jr. is back with the Giants.
14: Yes, he is, wearing number 13, of course.
1: What the hell? OBJ, so...
14: You know, it's the reuniting.
1: Harbaugh just took the Ravens with
14: Correct.
1: Them.
14: It's the reuniting of OBJ. And, of course, not only just the former organization that he was drafted and played, you know, with Eli Manning and had that phenomenal catch, but also reuniting with John Harbaugh, who he played just... one season with here in Baltimore. So, yeah, you'll be seeing OBJ in number 13 this
1: All
14: season.
1: Right. Good
14: so,
1: for him.
14: It's a little crazy. We also found out that former Raven Kyle Van Noy, KVN as they call him, signed with the Minnesota Vikings apparently last night. And I believe he's now going into 13 seasons in the NFL. I think he's 35 years old. Remember, he played 3 years here, had a record year. I believe it was 9.5 sacks, maybe got to double digits. And last year, I think he only had 2.5, but he don't have to play training camp. So when you sign after training camp before the season starts, you're fresh as a daisy. So that's what we're seeing with Kyle Van Noy. And he's just a great human being and just loves to play the game.
1: Oh, yes.
14: But yeah, 35 years old, ready to kill it with the Vikes. So, of course, would have been fun if he was there when the Ravens were there for the joint practice and, you know, their preseason game. But, oh, well, we wish him well.
1: And, you know, as much as I want to, you know, all white out for the Ravens, I do love that. It just, nothing enjoys a hot wing more than a fresh white shirt.
14: It's so true.
1: Anything that I wear that's excessively crispy, Diddy, before we found out what he was up to, all white dress to impress, ladies drink for free before 10 p.m. style party. When I would get a wing, my shirt would be like, I got to have a taste of that. I need a taste.
14: Like, it's a rookie mistake when you wear a white shirt to Italian, too. I mean, there's just certain cuisines.
1: Oh, yeah. You
14: got to
1: nice
14: avoid the white shirt.
1: Sauce splatter on there. You
3: got
1: to
3: tuck the napkin into the the shirt.
14: I ain't too proud
3: to do the napkin drape.
1: Oh, my white trash ass. I will take an actual tablecloth and tuck it in.
3: Yeah, hell yeah.
1: I'll tuck the tablecloth itself in there, not to ruin that beautiful Izod polo.
14: No, 100%. All right, next hour, we've got to get into the sale of another professional franchise. It's on the table, and it's a record deal.
1: Oh, the rich just keep getting richer now. You ever seen a public meltdown? You ever seen anybody in public go nuts, freak out, flip a table, spill a tray full of drinks, scream at someone, go crazy?
14: That's a good question.
1: That's what we're asking people. 410-338-1098. Have you ever seen anybody absolutely blow their top, go nuts? Oh, hell yeah. 410-338-1098. Call us if you melted down.

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1: Morning. Justin, Scott, and Spiegel. 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We're doing something special this year. 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It's this giant mobile tank. It's incredible looking. You're going to be able to plunge wherever they want you to plunge at now. You don't just have to go to Sandy Point State Park. They're going to take these all around the state. And I think one of the first places they're going to do it at is at the Trifecta. We're going to be doing this great big plunge showdown, morning show versus afternoon show in a fundraising battle. 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The full flavored makeout. Freakout, excuse me.
2: Makeout?
1: Makeout session. When's the last time you've made out during a makeout? The Russell Crowe meltdown in the hotel.
2: Flying phone.
1: Yes. Where he chucked a telephone and then a vase because he couldn't get a connection to talk to a family member. Someone else pointed this one out, too. There was a show in the late 90s on MTV called 25 Lame.
2: Don't remember that.
1: I don't remember it also, but I'm looking at a video of it right now where I guess they went back and made fun of their own history of lame videos, and they invited Vanilla Ice on to destroy a copy of Ice Ice Baby long after his time in the sun had dimmed, long after he became basically a running punchline. And they said, hey, would you like to destroy this in a cathartic, it's over and we're moving on? That's when he tried to become like a nu metal guy.
2: Right. Yeah.
1: And he proceeded to uncork an ass whooping on this set. He destroyed the set. He went nuts and they were like trying to get him to stop. It didn't look very planned. It looked like, oh, this is an opportunity for me to show how edgy I am. Chris Kattan, Janine Garofalo, and Jon Stewart all seem to be terrified.
2: They were standing there.
1: They're all standing there going, yo.
2: Wow, that is, who is it again? Chris
1: Kattan, Janine Garofalo, and Jon Stewart.
2: That is the most 90s lineup right there.
1: It really is. Clearly one of the bigger ones of all time. You've got your Britney Spears. Let's not forget our Michael Richards. I mean, he never got that career back on track. Let's go to the phones, 410-338-1098. Let's talk to Mike on line three. Mike, good morning, bud. Oh, Danny.
3: Good morning.
1: Buddy.
2: Didn't you call yesterday, Danny?
1: Yeah, Danny, what's going on, bud?
3: I call every day, if you would let
2: me. You call every day?
1: Every day, Danny?
3: I do.
1: Every day?
2: Respect.
1: All right. Respect.
3: I listen to you guys. I listen to 98 Rock all day. I'm in my truck all day, so I have nothing else.
1: God bless you. I need about a million more Dannys out there, okay? Need about a million more Dannys.
2: Okay, tell all the people that maybe...
3: I'm one of a kind.
2: Listen, tell all the people that are maybe now coming over to us since the Bay is gone. Like, what keeps you tuning in every day?
3: You guys. You, Justin, Scott, B.
2: What about it, though?
1: I know why you tune in, Danny. I know why you tune in. It's the gay innuendo.
3: I'm not gay. My boyfriend is.
1: There you go. That's my Danny.
2: I forgot about that joke.
1: Yeah.
2: Go ahead. Give us a meltdown story. Quick.
3: All right. As quick as I can. 1998, December 30th. Got to argue with my stepfather. It rolled out into the street of our cul-de-sac. I took a... flagpole and started hitting him. He's like, twice my size. He disarmed me and he beat me with it. I went around every house in the neighborhood, got destroyed. Something got destroyed by me and subsequently got arrested.
2: Oh, you went off. You just went on a destructive spree?
3: I did.
2: Oh, my God.
1: There wasn't a flag still attached to the pole, was there?
3: There was. It was a Christmas theme.
1: Okay, but not the red, white, and blue. Okay, thank you.
3: No.
1: Very disrespectful.
3: No.
2: Do you remember why you were fighting with your stepdad?
3: Because my ex-girlfriend went over to said she's afraid of me, and I'm like, whatever.
2: Well, apparently she was right, because you went around and destroyed the neighborhood.
1: Yeah, you lost your nuts with a flagpole. There might be a little method to her madness.
2: And you've since chilled out now. Now you've chilled out.
3: Oh, way chilled out.
2: Did you go? Wait, so you went to jail?
3: I went to jail just for the night. My stepfather didn't press charges.
4: Oh. Just let you and cool
3: then,
4: off.
3: Then I did. And then I wrote apology letters to all the neighbors.
2: Okay.
4: Nice.
2: All right.
3: The damage I did, yeah.
4: There you
2: good
4: go.
2: For
4: the,
2: you.
4: The psychological damage. How long before neighbors started talking to you again normally, or do they keep their distance?
3: Right away.
2: Hey, Riley's Oyster House on the 18th. We're going to be out there for the Purple Friday fuel up for the first Ravens game. You and the Chinese wife are coming out.
3: Yes, we are. We're bringing you Balzas, which are steamed buns.
2: Oh, I love Balzas.
3: And so make some dumplings, too.
2: Oh, yeah, dude. Sounds good.
4: Bring them out. We'll crush them.
3: Is Kobe going to be there?
4: Oh, he has to be there. Oh, yeah, he's obligated to.
3: All right, well, he has to do like Joe did. Try one of the peppers that Justin doesn't want me to
2: bring. The numbing peppers.
4: Yeah, we need them. That thing, that was like taking pepper spray to the mouth. That ruined like 30 minutes of my day that day. No, Kobe, stand down. You will not be eating those. But you will be having an oyster at Riley's Oyster 2 weeks from this Friday. Let's go to Mike, who I meant to go to. Mike, good morning, bud.
5: Hey, good morning, guys.
4: Hey, you had a friend. Now, this is a specific one. This is interesting.
5: Yeah, I had a total meltdown at the local hamburger establishment where billions are sold.
2: Mm-hmm. Got it.
5: Yeah. So I'm in there. I'm taking a leak in the bathroom, right? And the guy comes out of the stall. He's an employee. And he just walks right past me and goes out.
2: Oh.
5: And I'm like, wow.
4: Oh,
5: that dude didn't wash his hands.
2: Oh, yeah.
4: He just dumped it up and
5: so
4: walked right out.
5: I finish up. I go out. I go to the counter. And I order my food, and I look back behind the counter, and it's the dude that came out of the bathroom. He's back there fixing the food.
2: Uh-huh.
5: I'm like, oh, hell, man, this is no good. He's got the gloves on, right? Puts the gloves on, and he's back there making the food, you know, fixing the sandwiches and everything. He's looking up at the screen, and he's, like, wiping his nose.
4: Oh.
5: Looking up at the screen with the glove on.
2: Right.
5: And I'm like, wow, man. So my food comes up and puts it on the counter. And I was like, I don't want it.
2: Right.
5: And she's like, what's the matter? And I said, can I see the manager?
2: Oh.
5: She says, all right. Manager comes over. And I said, hey, the guy just came out of the bathroom. The guy right there.
2: Yep.
5: Preparing food. Walked right past me. Didn't wash his hands. Mm-hmm. And he looks up now.
2: Uh-oh. He's hearing
5: he
2: you.
5: He comes over. And he goes, yeah, but I hit the sanitary station as I came in behind the counter. And I said, well, I didn't see that. I'm in the bathroom still. And I said, but if you did, that's great. I said, but what you did afterwards? He said, what'd I do? And I said, you put the gloves on, preparing the food, and you're wiping your nose. You're looking up at the screen, and you're wiping your nose, and you're grabbing lettuce, and you know, you're doing all that.
4: A lot of cross-contamination. Right.
2: So where's the meltdown? Where's the meltdown come?
5: And I said, Dan, and it's my food. And I said, so I don't want it. I want my money back. And the lady's like, well, we'll make you another sandwich. I said, no, I don't want another sandwich. I want my money back. She was refusing to give me my money. Now, this is the famous local establishment.
2: Uh-huh, that's right.
5: No big deal to you.
2: Right.
5: Give me my money back. I'll
2: What's
5: be 10 on my
2: bucks?
5: Way.
2: Give me my 10 commission. Bucks back.
4: Their check's the same.
2: You sound like a very cool, calm, and collected guy. Did you lose it?
5: Yeah, I did. I just, you know, now everybody in the restaurant's looking and everything, and I just thought, well, this is my moment. I'm going to make the best of it.
4: Did you get your money back?
5: I had the meltdown. And I was like, I cannot believe millions served, billions made, and you want to argue with me over a stupid number one meal.
4: Oh, that, my you know, God.
5: I just couldn't believe it. And everybody was like, hey, man, you're right, you're right. And I was like, I know I'm right.
4: Mike, what year was this?
5: This is a couple years ago.
4: Oh, okay, because I was going to say, this is back in the day, that establishment only took cash. And I was like, if there's cash in the register, just reach in and take it back out.
2: Not you,
6: well,
2: but them.
6: You know what? The thing that people do now, though, is when they have the meltdown and they get really pissed off, they just start destroying the restaurant.
4: Yes.
6: They just, like, tip over the registers.
4: They're diving over the back. Well, people are throwing
6: just
4: hands.
6: Stuff off the counter.
5: I didn't go to that.
2: All right.
4: Okay, you weren't destroying property. You want to see a great meltdown? I got to find the name of the video. Hold on. Man comes into pizza place before closing. Have you seen? Yes. Okay. When you order pizza before clothing, I can't play.
2: Oh, yeah. The same thing was at Pudgy's, dude. When the Pudgy's, like, we were counting down the minutes until we turned off the phones so there were no more deliveries.
4: Uh-huh.
2: And then, of course, at, like, 9:28, the phone ring. You're like, you son of
4: This guy comes in. He orders three pizzas, like, 10 garlic knots, thing of pasta. The chef in the back is coming unglued. Yeah. You hear the guy. God! No! He's screaming. And the guy taking the order is cracking up. He can't handle it. He's so funny.
2: Mike, are you still there?
7: I'm here.
2: Did you eventually eat?
7: No.
2: They
7: did give me my money back, and I just moved on.
8: He hasn't eaten
2: since. You haven't eaten since.
4: My God, he's wasting away.
2: He must be famished, Mike.
7: Well, I've been back there since then, but, you know, things are a little bit different now.
4: Hey, we got free food for you. If you want to come out to Riley's Oyster, all right, up there in Timonium, Cockeysville, stop on up. We're going to be there on the 18th.
2: Cool. I'm going to take my food and rub it all over my crotch. Are you okay with that? I mean, your food, and I'm going to rub it all over my crotch and then give it to you.
7: Well, we'll have another meltdown then.
4: Okay. Thank you, Mike's funny. Let's do one more and we'll bounce. Henry, thank you for calling.
9: Good morning, gentlemen.
4: Morning, Henry. You had a public meltdown?
9: Yeah, it was at a Bon Oyster Roast. And it was like a co-worker's function. So it was a bunch of co-workers there and stuff. But they had the silent auction. I'm a huge Oriole fan. Mm-hmm. Brooks Robinson is by far my favorite Oriole of all time. He was my grandfather's favorite Oriole.
4: There you go. All right, so legend.
9: So I'm back and forth the whole roast, I'm back and forth running, and it was between another gentleman and myself. And, you know, they say, well, you know, silent auction about to close. And I

0: Right.
1: Yeah, it's a nice piece.
0: This is very meaningful to you.
2: Absolutely. So I'm like, you piece of... And so I end up seeing the guy that had... The guy that ended up getting it was the dude's buddy.
1: See? So, ah, son of a bitch!
3: On the inside.
2: I was going insane. I apparently, and of course, you know, it's a Bull and Oyster Roast. I wasn't sober.
1: Yeah, you're hammered.
3: Yeah.
1: And, it's about time somebody did a Bull and Oyster Roast around here. Do you ever think about swinging on them?
0: Or do you ever think about just going on the internet and finding another one?
2: Well, yeah. You don't use logic when you're lubed up like that.
4: So true.
1: He was lubed up.
4: Coming up, was it murder or madness? I'm on verdict watch in the Lindsay Clancy murder trial. Plus, you'll never guess what happened when an exterminator made a house call. Strange story. Next on Josh Spiegel News.
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9: An accident in Hartford at South Philadelphia Boulevard and Spasusha Road. 95 northbound at 100. We have an earlier accident moved off to the right shoulder. Expect a lot of stop-and-go traffic on the outer loop between Bel Air Road and Perrin Parkway. And work still continues on Philadelphia Road east and westbound at Rossville Boulevard. It's emergency utility work and traffic gets by using the shoulders. From the Clinton Electric Traffic Desk, I'm Lynn Bradley on 98 Rock.
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4: You'll never guess what happened when an exterminator made a house call. Strange story coming up.
5: From the Rice Law News Desk, it's Josh Spiegel.
4: If at first you don't succeed, try again. The jury in the Lindsey Clancy murder trial has been deliberating several days. They're trying to decide if the Massachusetts mom is criminally responsible for killing her three young children. Well, yesterday the jury told the judge they were stuck. They couldn't come to a unanimous decision. The judge told them to go back to work and try again, try to reach a verdict. They'll be back at it this morning. If they can't reach a verdict, the judge will declare a mistrial, and prosecutors will have to decide whether to retry Clancy. Her lawyer says she had postpartum psychosis and was not in her right mind when she killed her children, then stabbed herself and jumped out a second floor window, leaving her paralyzed. Prosecutors say Clancy knew exactly what she was doing.
5: Yeah, in instances of self-harm, suicide attempts, things like that, people have thrown themselves off buildings, off bridges. Sometimes they'll use firearm pills. It's when you use a weapon like a blade. The self-stab,
4: yeah,
5: like seppuku, like an honor suicide that the samurais used to do for failing their shogun or whatever.
4: Mm-hmm.
5: That, to me, that's another level of mental unwell. Because, like, you know, you use a gun, it's a pretty instantaneous process. But a knife and to stab yourself repeatedly?
4: Yeah.
5: That's, if you would have seen me bang my knee on my coffee table yesterday, the theatrics. The theatrics.
4: Yeah.
5: My son has no more confidence in his father anymore. My son now calls me Justin. It's no longer dad. When he saw me bang my kneecap on a coffee table and I went down like some invisible sniper shot me from across the neighborhood, he lost all faith in me. I can't imagine taking a knife to myself.
4: Marilyn has no trouble coming after you if you live here and don't pay a toll, but if your car is registered in another state, apparently you can just keep driving. A new Maryland state audit has discovered out-of-state drivers have run up more than $818 million in unpaid tolls and penalties. And get this, the Maryland Transportation Authority failed to collect the money, even though there were ways to do it. A third of the debt is connected to cars registered in Virginia. After that, most of the money is owed by drivers from Pennsylvania. And these aren't just a few late payments. More than 80% of the money has been owed for more than a year. Auditors say Maryland could have made deals with other states to go after the drivers. The state could have hired an outside collection agency or tried to send the debts to the state's central collection unit. It did none of those things. The MDTA says collecting money across state lines can take time and cost more money than it'd bring in. Now, the state's trying to work out a deal with Pennsylvania so that state could take action against its own drivers who refuse to pay Maryland tolls.
5: At the very least, as a courtesy, PA, send us a few shoe fly pies, and Virginia, send us a bag of your disgusting nuts.
4: Yeah, yeah.
5: Virginia peanuts do absolutely nothing for us. You ever had Virginia penis, Kobe? I don't feel like I'm saying that right.
6: No.
5: Virginia peanuts. Virginia peanuts.
6: I'm allergic to peanuts.
5: Really?
6: Yeah.
5: Cancel the Baby Ruth eating competition. We could kill the producer the same way we almost drowned him at some point. $800
4: million. That's right. $818 million with an M.
5: With an M.
4: Yeah.
5: I think the people that get caught doing that sort of crap, you have to go back to the old school toll lanes where you have to throw the change in the bucket. That's your punishment. A generation will never know having to be good with free throws, using a handful of quarters, making your way into Virginia. Virginia loved that crap. It looked like you took the flying nun's headdress, flipped it upside down, and you had to have a handful of change and lob it in there.
4: And it's always fun when the person misses and then they got to open the door and reach down and fetch the change off the ground.
5: Cars are honking behind them.
4: Sons of bitches. A wild day in Abingdon. Harford County Sheriff's deputies spotted a driver around Abingdon Road. Looked like the guy was up to no good. Shenanigans. Drug stuff. Deputies tried stopping the car. The guy wasn't on board with that idea and crashed into a deputy's car. Also slammed into a couple of other cars. Bad guy bailed out and ran. Two deputies caught up to him, opened fire, and he was injured. We still haven't been told if he was shot or injured in some other way. This morning, the man's hospitalized. He's in big, big trouble.
5: Damn. I saw a video over the weekend, Speaks. You know, you've seen the intersection takeovers.
4: Okay.
5: We've got teen takeovers, also have the automotive ones where a bunch of cars will drive into an intersection. They'll start driving around trying to reenact some deleted scene from the Fast and the Furious, and no one knows what the hell to do.
4: Yeah, apparently nobody has homework to do anymore.
5: Apparently, social studies has been studied. But I watched one of this cop that broke it up with a vehicle that he just drove into this thing. Those big, heavy-duty police black SUVs. Drove into the center of one of these sons of bitches, and one of the trucks tried to take off, gives chase, does the maneuver, the pit maneuver, spins the egregious vehicle. This cop is like one of those super cops, like one of the ones, like, I'm pretty sure they're giving you the same stuff that they gave the Batman villain Bane. Dove over the police hood, reaches into the truck's cab, pulls the guy out, wrenches his shoulder behind him. He clearly has got his rotator cuff torn, and you just see people around there going, damn, I think the cops are finally pissed off enough for what we've been doing. That pit maneuver is, I would love. I think we're going to be doing a ride-along soon. Thank you very much, Kobe. Continue to ask them if I'm allowed to dress like Lieutenant Dangle from Reno 911, and will I be given a firearm? I would love to see a police training course for vehicles where they take you out onto the course and teach you to do that stuff.
4: Yeah.
5: That'd be a blast, right?
4: Oh, hell yeah. Unfortunately, they don't intervene. They don't intervene with these the dirt bikes. They don't intervene with these.
7: Like a no chase policy. Yeah.
5: I think the one I saw was in Atlanta. I'm almost positive it was Atlanta.
7: Goes hard.
5: Atlanta
7: goes hard.
4: Oh, but wait a second. Isn't it called Hotlanta?
5: Hotlanta, where the players play.
4: All right.
5: Where the players play.
4: Well, let's get it right.
5: Let's do that. Yeah. This guy that was trying to speed off. Oh, he went from gangster to bitch the minute he saw Steve Rogers jump across his hood and yank him out. I mean, a one-hand yank out, too.
4: Here's a strange story from Missouri where an exterminator walked into a home and the customer waited for the exterminator to turn his back. That's when the customer took off his pants. When the exterminator turned around, the customer was standing there in all his glory. Cops were called. Customer had an excuse. He told police he was just trying to show the exterminator where his bug bites were. This isn't his first sex crime case. He's also a convicted child molester.
5: Okay, so there's a bit of a history.
4: Yeah.
5: Let's say he was doing that. Why? He's the exterminator. He ain't a physician.
4: Well, he has to treat the crotch bites.
5: Hey, why don't you hit me with a little bit of that spray? The same stuff, the same stuff you're spraying in the hole to get rid of whatever's in there. Hey, yo. Oh, yeah. Get the back of the nuts. Yeah, he's 100% exposing himself to that guy. And I think those bug bites, probably herpes simplex, too.
7: Let me ask you this. Do you have someone in your life that would look at something like that for you?
5: You work with him, sir. He smelled your crotch yesterday.
7: But I mean, like, outside of this room.
5: Is
7: a Mudge? Is Mudge good at that? Would you be like, hey, check this out?
5: What do you think? What's happening here? Yeah, she'd do it under dress, but she would.
7: That's right.
5: She would be like, yeah, come here.
7: Or if you were to be like, hey, I got a monster zit, like, the middle of my back.
5: Don't like that.
7: She's not like
5: not
7: that.
5: Not a thing. I had an ex that would. Not the last ex, but the one before that. Yeah, she'd do it without asking, which would drive me nuts. Just ask me so I can prepare myself. But like right in the middle of watching Monday Night Raw out of nowhere, DX is doing the damn thing. She'd like come up behind me and like would hit my shoulders like, go, God, woman, tell me. I'll let you do it. Just I need to steady myself. And let me do it to you, by the way. You got some big honking blackhead somewhere? Let me get that big spaghetti noodle that comes sliding out of the thing when I squeeze it just right.
4: 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Today in Baltimore, sun and clouds, humid, chance of afternoon storms. Some could be severe, and 84. More news at 8, breaking news anytime. It feels like breaking. Spiegel, 98 rock.
5: Spiegs, we'll ask you. We talked about it earlier. Curious to know, how old is your phone?
4: My phone?
5: Do you have any idea how old?
4: Yeah, I think I have a 17.
7: Wow, that's almost like a new one.
5: Well.
7: Yeah. Kobe says we're on the 18 now.
4: Yeah. I try to stay up to date.
5: The 18's launching, I think, next week. The iPhone 18 Pro Max. You got a newish one.
4: Will Steve Jobs be doing one of those public appearances?
5: Oh,
8: don't say anything.
5: I don't think so.
4: Okay.
5: I think he's working behind the scenes these days.
7: He's busy.
5: Real busy.
7: In heaven.
5: Yeah. 410-338-1098. How old is that phone? How jacked up is that phone? It's falling apart. Camera doesn't work. Or you've got to have that fresh every single time a new phone drops.

0: All right, get it done, O's. Come on, it's the Colorado Rockies. Today, 2:35, early game. Coverage starts. You can listen to the game right here on 98 Rock. You want to continue to listen to music? 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How old is that phone? I had to look. I went into the settings of my phone, and it had like a little, you know, date in there, copyright date, something date, and 2023. So my phone's coming up on about 3.5 years, 4 years, which is about normal for me. I'll keep a phone between 3 and 5 years.
1: Yeah, Speaks, you got that 17. How old was the one you replaced?
2: Oh, phew. I probably had the 8.
0: Wow.
2: Yeah.
0: So you went for a while.
2: Yeah, I'm the king of procrastination.
3: We got a listener right there with you, because I'm trying to figure this out. My phone is starting to, it's just starting to feel it. The back of it's all cracked.
2: You got to take care of yourself.
0: Mudge's phone, when we first hung out, if she didn't have a case on it, it would disintegrate into ash. The back of the phone was a complete, you could just see the chipset inside of it, like the green circuit board. There was no back to it anymore.
3: Right.
0: If you took the case off the thing, it's like the girl who had the ribbon around her neck. And if you took off the ribbon, her head fell off.
3: The back of mine is, you got to just look, grab it and look at it. Look up by the camera. It is destroyed.
0: Yeah, that looks like an impact.
3: Somebody thinks I dropped a weight on it at the gym, and I was like, that's probably
0: that is
3: exactly
0: 100%
3: what
0: either a rock or a weight or something. We asked earlier about like how long you've had your phone, and I was like, what's the next big innovation or change in phones? And someone pointed one out. I forgot about it because I've always been an Android guy. You guys are iPhone guys. That our friend Ariel said her doctor friend. Upgraded her phone after what you referenced, Scott, forced obsolescence, the thing wouldn't charge anymore. That's the final KO punch of the forced obsolescence, is when I think they send out a signal going, don't let the phone charge anymore.
3: Oh, yeah.
0: It has to die. Well, I forgot about this. In 2017, the iPhone X was the one iPhone that changed the game when they got rid of the home button.
3: Oh, yeah.
0: You had the big circular button on the bottom, and the thing went full screen.
3: Took me a while to get used to that.
0: Said it drove her nuts. Oh, yeah. She has to upgrade all the chargers, has to upgrade everything.
3: Well, they're all USB-C now, which is good. I like that.
0: Yeah, because it's universal.
3: Different freaking chargers.
0: God, Sony used to do that crap all the time. Sony loved making a cable that no one has ever seen before and no one will ever see again. They finally got away from that crap, too, but... That's another thing, too. My phone, one of the reasons I think I need a new one is we're sort of getting a bit of a, Taiwanese streetwalker kind of looseness to the charging port. It's got a bit of a goatsy hole. This thing's getting sloppy. I have to push the cable in and kind of give it a little tweak. I have to work the base until the lightning symbol shows up above the battery.
3: Oh, I've been there. You go into your phone? Do you know how to find out how many photos you have?
0: Oh, my God. Give me 1 second. I can pop this.
3: I have 58 gigs available. Is that good?
0: That sounds like a lot. Let's see what we got here.
3: 256.
0: Here we go. On this phone, I have 9,933 items on my camera roll, which is both videos and stuff like that. Let's go to storage.
3: I got 4,000.
0: I thought I got rid of a bunch of crap recently.
3: I'm good at that. I go through. So my capacity is 256 gigs. That's not a lot, right? And I got 58 available. God, I'm so basic.
0: My storage, I currently have 61% of my storage used. So I guess.
3: This is so I got a 15, which I guess, is about 3 years old, which I think. I wonder what the average Speaks went for a long time. He had the 8, so like years. I think I'm like every 3 or 4 years guy, but this thing is just starting to feel. But they're expensive, man. But then they say, can't you get, I don't know how it all works. You go in there, maybe you get a free phone or something.
0: We all used to have everyone at one point. They call it the new every two.
3: Yeah.
0: Everyone remembers having the original. It was on Verizon and T-Mobile had them. It was the LG VX8330, whatever. It was the clamshell one that had a 1 megapixel camera.
4: What?
0: The VX8300LG clamshell.
3: There you go.
0: Oh, the clamshell. Okay. Yes. Otherwise known as the lovely labia. This thing. You could throw it out of a hot air balloon onto a basketball court and it would work fine. I had one of those. I think I held on to that thing for 6 years. I think the only reason I eventually got rid of it is I sat on it and cracked it in the middle. It's, you know what it's interesting, too? We know we've lost. 410-338-1098, talking about how long you've had your cell phone. There used to be like innovation in phones. You had the Razr. You had the T-Mobile Sidekick. I remember the first time I saw a BlackBerry going, future Star Trek device is this? You've got a little mouse.
3: Are you saying we've been stuck for a little while?
0: It's
3: no major innovation?
0: It's the same thing. It's just, let me guess, brighter screen, faster camera, brighter screen, faster camera, brighter screen, faster camera.
3: Let me ask,
0: camera.
3: Do you care about like keeping up with the Joneses in terms of phones?
0: Not really.
3: I don't think anyone does.
0: I don't think I care. I keep my apps updated pretty well, but there's just, and I know people that it's, they treat it like a fashion accessory. The minute the 18 comes out, they got to get rid of the 17. Yeah, the minute the 19 comes out, like, I don't know. I don't care. 410-338-1098. How old's your phone? Do you remember some of the gaming phones that they had? You had like the N-Gage, the V-Cast. Some of the ones, I remember the first time.
3: Wasn't there one that had like a little mini projector where you could project like,
0: oh, cool,
3: the video up onto like a wall or something?
0: I wouldn't doubt it. That sounds awesome. I remember Wendy, what's up, Townsend? I remember taking her cell phone shopping 10 years ago. It was right at the end of physical keyboards when the phone had a slide out keyboard.
3: Yep.
0: And she loved a physical QWERTY keyboard. She wanted to touch buttons and there weren't any left. There was like this one and it was ass and it didn't work right. And she finally went around and got herself a touchscreen and figured it out within the week. But hell, Batman. Famously, for the longest time, Dana White used to brag Dana White only had a flip phone. He refused to have a touchscreen phone, anything that had any kind of apps or anything on it. He wanted to be able to call you, text you, maybe take a grainy photo. And that was it.
3: There's somebody says they have an iPhone 11 that it's limping along. And then somebody says the free upgrade is dead. They'll tell you it's free, but you end up making payments on the new phone on your monthly bill.
0: Yeah. Have you ever offered to buy the phone outright? It's like $1,100. Or they go, oh, you could just fold it in your bill. It's like $27 a month. Nothing. You won't even notice it. We'll just fold it in there.
3: That's what they do.
0: But if you buy the phone outright, you can buy the phone right now. It's going to be $1,200 or $1,500 if you get the big iPhone 18 Max Pro 2 terabytes of data bit. Does anybody ever jailbreak their phones anymore? Remember that? When you jailbreak a
3: My
0: phone?
3: My cousin used to do all that.
0: Yeah, where you can like put an operating system on there that it didn't come with. You can put apps on there that they're not supposed to come with. Get like back when you had to pay for nights and weekends, you can get free nights and weekends if you hacked the things. I remember the biggest advancement was the Razr phone. Seeing a phone so thin, be like, it's like the size of a credit card. Let's go to Brian, line one. How long have you had that phone, man?
5: I've had it almost since 2019, 18. So it's iPhone 11 Pro Max when they first came out, and it's got about 50,000 photos.
0: 50,000. How's it running?
5: It still runs pretty good. It's a little slow at times, but for the most part, it's hanging in there.
3: So you're saying 2018, something is 8 years old, and it's an 11?
5: Yep, it's an 11. It's still hanging in there. Justin, I was going to tell you, for your charging port, grab like a needle or a pin and get in there like a sewing needle and pull some lint out. I bet it starts charging for you.
0: I'm not. You know what? Someone else said to do the same thing, that if I go
3: Don't
0: in there
3: use
0: with
3: a
0: tweezers.
3: Needle, though. You got to use like that like goop that like...
0: The creamy goopy?
3: Yeah, like it almost looks like a slime. And
0: oh,
3: you
0: the
3: like
0: same stuff you clean at the vents in your car.
3: You stick the slime in there. Yeah, because I did the needle and you can really screw up your phone.
0: Oh, hell yeah. 410-338-1098. I'm going to slime this hole. How old is your phone? You've had it for a year. You got to have a new one every single year. You got to have the latest and greatest. Or like a friend that just called, you've had the thing for damn near a decade. It's slow as hell. It doesn't charge. The camera doesn't work. You can barely hear anybody on the other end. But it's yours, and it works. 410-338-1098. How old's that phone? New to the Trifecta Food Truck and Music Festival, supporting Special Olympics athletes with the Plunge Patrol, a giant tank for mobile plunging.
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9: Accident cleanup goes on at South Philadelphia Boulevard at Spasusha Road in Hartford. Also, Philadelphia Road east and westbound at Brosville Boulevard. Emergency utility work with traffic getting by on the shoulders. At the outer loop between Bel Air Road and Pearing Parkway, you have a lot of stop-and-go traffic. Accident moved off to the right on 95 at 100, so expect delays approaching that scene. It's on the right shoulder. From the Clinton Electric Traffic Desk, I'm Lynn Bradley on 98 Rock.
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12: Well, last night was sure a game for the Orioles. Look, they couldn't continue the momentum.
1: It's all right. It's all right. It's okay. We can still take this
12: series. Fly, they only fly for one game.
0: So where are they at now in the standings? Game and a half, two games back?
12: Let me double check.
0: Texas jumped ahead of them, right?
12: You'd be right.
0: Damn it.
12: They're now a game and a half out. So they went from a half game out to a game and a half out. And that's because the Cleveland Guardians are also now a game up above them. So you're right. The Texas Rangers, they are tied with now at 69 and 70. And the Guardians are 70-68 behind the Red Sox and Yankees in the wild card standings. Yep. They can get to 500, but they can't stay there.
0: Yeah, you got Toronto underneath us, Baltimore, Texas above. I mean, hell, you even throw Minnesota in there. They're at 67 games. It's really for that. Cleveland is holding on to that last wild card spot with two hands. They cannot slip at all.
12: No, and the huge deciding factor is going to be when the Red Sox come to town starting tomorrow night. It's a huge four-game series at Camden Yards, not only interdivision, but like you said, this is for wild card momentum here. And then the Cleveland Guardians. So back-to-back teams that are ahead of them in the wild card. If the Orioles can go on a rip on this homestand, that would be absolutely massive for them. And look, they're playing a National League team right now in the Rockies, but it's the Rockies. So they're now
0: horrendous.
12: Yeah, they've now evened the series at one apiece, and there is a rubber match this afternoon. We're back to midday baseball. But that was because yesterday we saw Jackson Holliday hit a solo home run, which tied the game up in the top of the seventh at two runs apiece. And then he committed the error. When, wait for it, the rookie De Leon was making his MLB debut on the mound in the bottom of the seventh and allowed the two-run home run to the Rockies. Go ahead, 4-2 final score. Orioles drop game two, and 3-10 is first pitch today. Kyle Bradish was on the mound yesterday and had five innings of solid baseball and allowed just two earned runs. And now we've got Trevor Rogers on the hill. 3-10 first pitch. Listen to it right here on 98 Rock, and the O's come home tomorrow.
0: Hey, let's stick with baseball for 1 second, because you did tease a massive story in the world of sports, sports ownership. A man who's got a mustache I am fascinated with. He's kind of got that weird silver white Bob Baffert look to him. Stan Kroenke. He screams wealth. Screams wealth. I have that mustache. Clown me until I put on a rainbow wig and red makeup. He, on the other hand, has a level of distinguishment about him.
12: Okay. Yeah.
0: Yeah. I mean, so who's this? What's this guy
12: all
0: on
12: right,
0: now?
12: So Stan Kroenke has now agreed to buy the Los Angeles Angels from their, I don't know, I don't want to call him a tirade owner, but a lot of people don't like him, Artie Murano. So the Artie Murano era is over in Los Angeles for the Angels, and fans everywhere may rejoice, or players everywhere may rejoice. Because remember, there was a time where the Angels had legendary player Mike Trout, and also, wait for it, Shohei Ohtani, and did nothing with that.
13: That's right.
12: Yeah, couldn't win a World Series with Shohei Ohtani and Mike Trout. I don't know what's going on there. And so, yeah, they didn't put enough money into the team. You know, they were just worried about the entertainment value for the fans, which is fine, but that's not helping you win games.
0: Make sure the team's great first and then add all the zhuzh around it.
12: Yeah, so Stan Kroenke is known for, let's see, Stan Kroenke, he's the CEO of his sports and entertainment. Meanwhile, he already had wealth in real estate before he basically broadened his horizons in getting into sports. He is the owner of the Rams, the Denver Nuggets, the Colorado Avalanche, the Colorado Mammoth, also, Arsenal.
3: He owns all that?
12: Yeah, so the man is worth billions.
3: Is there like a limit to how many teams you can own?
12: I don't believe so. When you've got all the money in the world, why not go out and buy a $4 billion baseball
0: team?
12: Might
0: as well own a NASCAR, a couple of UFC fighters, and get invested in Slap Fight.
12: You know,
0: the Pride of Columbia, Missouri, a place I actually used to work at the Deja Vu Comedy Club. They're since closed, I think, these days. It's a storage facility. Pretty lovely. It's called the Show Me State. Do you know why Missouri is called the Show Me State? They have the most offenders in the criminal justice system that have exposed themselves to other people.
12: Okay.
0: I don't know why they would be proud of that, but
12: now,
0: that's not true. I'm being told that's not true.
12: He's buying the Angels for a value of $4 billion, which is an MLB record so far for the franchise. I believe the Padres sold for $3.9, so $4 billion, even though that's not touching anywhere where the Commanders, you know, the Seahawks, the NFL's living in a different world. But $4 billion for the Angels, that's pretty much up there, okay? Definitely up there. And when you are rich, you attract the richer. So Stan Kroenke already had his real estate portfolio valued at more than $2 billion. And then he married Ann Walton. And if you're not familiar with that last name,
13: I know.
12: She's the Walmart heiress.
13: Oh,
12: okay?
13: Yes.
12: So she already
3: has. You know what her net worth is?
12: $1 billion to her name.
3: Mm-hmm. $9.1 billion.
12: Yeah.
3: God damn.
12: That's right. So you know what? This is maybe a present. I don't know. $4 billion. It's, you know, that's not too expensive for them.
13: Look at some of his homes. There's an article.
12: How many do you think he has?
13: He has primary and notable residences.
12: Like 10?
13: I'm going to guess that, if not more. His main one, his primary family residence, is in his hometown of Columbia, Missouri, sitting in a large private estate.
12: He's got to have one in L.A.
13: He's got one in.
12: Have one in Denver.
13: He just bought a 23.8 luxury second apartment in Beverly Hills.
12: Okay.
13: He's got one in Malibu, California.
12: Oh,
13: that's $25
12: million.
13: He has some in Colorado, where he owns a series of luxury townhomes.
12: That makes sense.
13: He has
12: a
13: ranch.
12: He's
13: a
12: real estate mogul,
13: Texas.
12: You know?
13: Now, he does have residences, and he has land holdings.
12: Okay.
13: It looks like he's got 5 residences, but multiple land holdings.
12: Yeah, because I was reading earlier this morning, he does, like, plazas and stuff. Like, his real estate is mostly commercial. So, when he obviously married his wife, Anne, and, you know, he was building other mall plazas around the Walmarts because, you know, that was her, mm-hmm. you know, distinguishing, you know, thing. So, you know, this is great for Angels fans and players that wanted an owner that was going to, you know, put some money out there for the team. And I think Stan Kroenke obviously will do that.
13: I like what you said off the air with your full chest when you said, money finds money and I need some of that money to find me.
12: Gosh darn it, I do. Okay?
13: I want you to be wealthy so bad.
12: Yeah, I mean,
13: really,
12: because you know why? I'm taking everybody with me, okay?
13: Leave us behind, or leave me anyways.
3: Yeah, you're not taking me anywhere.
13: Just leave me in the dust. I just want to one day in some hostel that I live in and help clean up at night after the travelers move on, look up at the television and go, I know her.
12: Yeah, I mean, come on, it can happen one of these days.
13: Wearing some insane outfit at the Met Galas, you've got you know, Rihanna to your right and whatever member
12: Taylor
13: of the Paul
12: Swift.
13: Family to your left. It'll be fun seeing you wealthy and evil. Oh, I hope it draws the evil out
12: of
13: you.
12: One of these days, it'll happen, you guys. Remember when we talked about Tony Romo getting pulled over for DUI?
3: Yeah, whatever happened with that?
12: Yesterday he pleaded no contest to charges that he was driving while intoxicated, and he had his driving privileges revoked for 6 months.
13: Oh.
12: He also released a statement. And it was rather long. I'll only read parts of it. He starts off very sentimental. Football has shaped nearly every meaningful part of my life. I played for more than 20 years, including 14 in the NFL with the Dallas Cowboys. And after my retirement, CBS gave me the profound honor of staying close to the game of broadcasting. Now, this is one of those moments when I am leaning on everything that football taught me. This morning, I faced a recent personal failure by pleading no contest to a civil offense for OWI in Wisconsin.
3: Loser.
12: I own this completely.
3: I own this completely.
12: I own this completely.
13: All right. Good for him.
12: Let's see.
13: For owning it, not for doing it.
12: He said, when I ended my career earlier than expected, it left me with constant debilitating pain, and that pain led to a dependence on pain medication, and my efforts to get off those medications led to an over-reliance on alcohol. I'm working closely with a team of doctors to address my health and make the necessary changes. I'm deeply grateful for the support of my family and friends, and I turn my attention to my health and, in time, my return to CBS.
3: Wuss.
13: Damn. The bottle finds you no matter what tax bracket you're in.
12: Yes, it does. And it'll find you in Wisconsin, specifically with cheese curds.
13: Oh, you ever had some Wisconsin
12: cheese
13: curd?
12: No, not in Wisconsin. Never been there, but I've had cheese curds elsewhere.
13: Remember old, you guys had an intern forever ago, tall, long red hair, Corinne. She was in Wisconsin, brought cheese curds up once. First time I ever had them. Not terrible.
12: Oh.
13: This is way before your time, though.
12: Oh,
13: way
12: yeah, I was
13: before
12: say, I don't
13: your
12: remember
13: time.
12: Anybody like that.
13: Yeah, it's interesting.
12: Nice.
13: I was going to tell Scott about this earlier, Josh, while you're preparing the news. I'm watching this new YouTube channel. It's called Guitar Meets Science.
12: Oh, cool.
13: And it's a lot of like, it's like music technology and stuff, but there's a series in there about musicians and how their bodies are kind of like athletes, where at the end of a tour from diving around, jumping around, sleeping in a bus, diving off a speaker stack, you decide to, you know, swan dive and crowd surf. Their bodies are as beat up as like an NFL athlete.
12: I believe it.
13: And all of them develop booze and pill addictions.
12: Oh,
13: I mean,
12: obviously.
13: Rock and roll and vices have just been peanut butter and jelly and forever. But the guy does some science behind, you know, certain bands.
12: My dad would probably like that.
13: Yeah. And it's You don't want to go on tour. I'll tell you that.
12: I know.
13: You better live well on tour as a traveling musician, because by the end of it, your body is in shambles.
12: You know, I'm really fascinated with the idea of the groupie. How do you get there?
1: The what now? The groupie?
13: Yeah. Lock the door.
12: Like, how do you get there?
1: What do you mean? Get like, where?
12: You know, back in the day when they talk about artists and bands who toured and they just had groupies in every city, and would they just come on the bus and like hang out and drink and like do drugs?
13: There's a documentary I'd like you to watch.
2: I think they would come on the bus.
13: They would come on the bus. It's called Supermensch. It's about a guy named Shep Gordon, who was this manager, producer. He helped put Mike Myers, Austin Powers, his career back together. Oh. And there's a big chunk in there about groupies. Mm. There's a big chunk in there. He's even got a t-shirt that is advertising what groupies need to do.
12: Oh, I see.
13: If they would like to get tickets or backstage passes. And got I won't it. Say it out loud.
12: No, don't.
13: Because definitely you're a friend
12: don't.
13: And we're
12: okay,
13: at work.
12: Thank you.
13: But there's thank a big you. Groupie chunk in there. You know, RIP.
12: Won't be me.
13: Love her, miss her. But my mom once got on the tour bus for Depeche Mode.
12: You're kidding.
13: And I don't think my dad was stoked.
12: Well, that's kind of cool.
13: I think he was sitting out the car for a while being like, let's go. I got to work, Mary Beth.
12: That's her, what's your fact? Like your fascinating fact?
13: Yeah.
12: Your fun fact about yourself? That's probably it.
13: He tells me while...
12: Or claim to fame.
13: He's got what a fat person calls the Thousand Island Stare. He tells me the story from time to time.
12: Mm-hmm.
13: It's not a happy story.
12: It's like his lip kind of flares up a little bit.
13: You ever tell you I saw Depeche Mode? He tells me through his teeth.
12: Yeah.
13: You ever tell you I saw Depeche Mode?
12: Yeah.
13: Your mom did too. I'm like, uh-oh, here comes the story again.
12: I love that.
13: Yeah, you don't want to be.
12: Don't you love when your parents repeat stories?
13: Also, do you know there was a band called the Go-Go's? And the Go-Go's were an all-female punk pop band.
12: I was there.
13: And they used to have male groupies.
1: Whoa.
12: Oh.
13: Mm-hmm. Yeah.
12: The tables have turned.
13: And boy, oh boy, what's good for the goose is good for the gander. And Belinda Carlisle, Charlotte Caffey, they've done documentaries about them having male groupies.
12: I'll have to do some research.
13: And they had the same experience as the females.
2: I wonder if are female bands as open to being visited by male groupies?
12: Right.
13: I bet it's group to group. I bet like a group like... The Warning, probably not. Yeah. They seem to be pretty dialed in, focused on the music.
2: Yeah.
13: But then, I don't know, you get some a different caliber of lady. I'm trying to think of a group that's like a...
1: Yeah, it's definitely a... It doesn't more really go up. Both ways. Mm. It's more of the guys with the girls.
13: The Go-Go's might have been a bit of an outlier.
12: Okay.
13: But yeah, I mean, who knows?
1: So Val, you're fascinated by groupies,
12: yes,
1: huh?
12: I am. Yeah.
1: I'm sure there's plenty of research you can do.
12: I'll do some
1: on
12: research.
1: The internet.
13: You know what, write that down, Kobe. Were you ever a groupie? Was mom a groupie? Trust me, if there was a time
12: I
13: back
12: bet
13: in the day.
12: Real fun stories out there.
1: Like, there's
12: you know?
1: No one you would be a groupie for?
12: I don't feel like that's a thing now. That's what I'm saying. Like, it's such an old school type of mentality. I don't know that that's normal. You can't get onto, like, Justin Bieber's bus.
13: Nobody's
12: nah,
13: they got
12: that.
13: Layers of security.
12: Yeah.
13: Unless, of course, like he sees you in the crowd and
12: or
13: he
12: like
13: points
12: Noah
13: and security
12: Khan.
13: Goes
12: oh,
13: and
12: I'd
13: brings
12: love to
13: you
12: hang
13: back.
12: Out with Noah Khan. He's married, obviously. I respect the man, but like,
2: would that really stop you?
12: Yes. Uh-huh. I'm a respectful
1: well, that's what
12: person.
1: I guess what I'm asking. Like, is there someone?
12: I would just want to hang out with a celebrity. You know, I just want to be
2: that.
12: Friends with them.
13: The groupie thing isn't much in the way of a friendship.
1: It's
13: sort
1: about
13: of,
1: sex.
13: There's
1: and
13: a pre-agreed
12: that's not
13: upon.
12: What we're doing.
13: Yeah,
12: I just want to hang out on the bus and see what's
1: so you're
12: going
1: not,
12: on.
1: You're not in that, into that.
12: I'm too nice.
1: There's not one person you would be into that for, though.
12: No, I'm a good girl. You
13: not
12: know.
13: Fetty, not Fetty Wap.
12: Oh, Fetty Wap,
13: good
12: I do
13: eyes.
12: Love
13: beautiful eyes. Beautiful eye.
1: What about like Harry Styles?
12: I would do that with Harry Styles.
2: What about Jelly Roll?
12: Mm-hmm. No, probably not.
13: Post okay. Malone?
12: Post Malone's also engaged. I saw that recently.
2: Are you into tattoos?
12: Not really.
13: Face tattoos.
12: But Harry Styles does have tattoos.
2: Would you lick a tattoo?
12: No.
2: Okay.
13: I want to suck your tattoo.
12: Ew.
2: What about an eyebrow?
12: Okay.
13: I once read a very funny tweet, and I apologize for the crassness. This is just me being the messenger, not the author.
12: Okay.
13: But there was a woman that wrote online once, I once saw One Direction when I was 14 years old, and before I went to the concert, I shaved.
12: I saw that.
13: What did I think was
12: I
13: going
12: totally
13: to happen?
12: Saw that. Yeah. No, I swear to God, like every girl did that. Like you were going to a Justin Bieber concert dressed in your vest thinking he was going to look at you in the crowd when he can't see anything. Yeah.
13: You're 13, 14 years old.
12: Like,
13: and
12: oh, that
13: she's,
12: was going to attract him.
13: She's, you know, cleaning herself up, as it were.
12: Yeah.
13: Just her wondering what member of One Direction is going to snatch her freshman in high school ass up and be
12: so funny.
13: Get on the bus.
12: But we all relate to that.
13: Yeah, I've always wanted to be a groupie, particularly for DMX and any of the Rough Riders in general. Val, how old's that phone? How old is your phone?
12: I just got a new one?
3: Damn, you got a new car, new phone. Look at you.
12: I know. I'm living a whole new life.
3: Who dis?
13: New phone, who dis? How old was the old phone that you got rid of?
12: 4 or 5 years.
13: That's a good run.
12: Yeah, I know.
13: These days, a 5-year phone is pretty good.
12: She died.
13: As fast and as advanced as they get, the fragility is over. They're made of porcelain these days. They crack, they break.
12: Yeah, my phone was worth nothing.
13: Oh, they're not giving you anything.
12: No, I literally have it at my house still because it was worth nothing.
13: Maybe there's secrets on there and you want to destroy it?
12: Well, now it's the same thing. It's just an identical phone to this new one. So,
13: You know what I don't enjoy very much also? And I get it. To swap information from an old phone to a new phone is pretty easy these days, but they used to do it for you at the cell phone place.
12: Yeah.
13: The last time I went and got a family member a new phone, I did. It was like self-checkout.
3: Yeah, dude, that happened to me too. I was
13: follow the instructions on screen.
12: Sort of there for moral support.
3: I needed a new phone. I can't remember what had happened, but I was like, you know what? All right, fine. Just give me the new phone. And then they go, all right. And the guy was like, so helpful.
13: Oh, good.
3: Up until the point where the transaction went through.
13: Mm-hmm.
3: And he had the money and the phone was sold. And then...
13: Bye, bitch.
3: Yeah, everything else was my problem. I'm like, well, I can't get... I don't know my Apple password and I don't know how to, like, get everything over.
12: He's the guy that I worked with is great.
3: And he's like, nope. He's like, see ya. And I was like, oh, he goes, just do it at home. You just do it on the cloud. And, like, all he wanted was the sale. And then once the sale was done, it was like that you're on your own.
13: They used to take your phones in the back.
12: Mm-hmm.
13: Now, again, that caused some problems because Spiegs has done a story or two in his award-winning time of somebody taking a phone in the back to either fix it or transfer it. And the next thing you know, all of your nudes have been transferred onto a hard drive that he's sharing with all of his coworkers. So that's one good thing. But, the last time I got it, same thing. I didn't do the cloud, but I did the bit where I went USB cable to one, USB cable to the other, and then just follow the prompts and it'll walk you through it. And it does walk you through it, but God, it takes forever. I'm just sitting there on some bench in a Verizon store. Yeah, how old is that phone? But before we get to that, hey, heads up, Friday, we want to see you, Justin, Scott, and Spiegel. We are going to be at Jones Junction this Friday, 12 to 2. 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And how about making no payments for 90 days? 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And we got Tom's Coffee Truck, Kona Ice, Don's Dogs, Annie's Pretzels, Plaza Mexico. It's all Friday. So have lunch with us at Jones. We'll be at the Toyota location, 98online.com/event. Yeah, we got a lot of people checking about how old the phones are, some phones that they miss. Smitty wrote, my favorite phone was the Nokia 5300. It was like, it was a music first phone. Remember that? The innovation of music on your phone.
3: Oh, yeah. I was just talking to Stella about that yesterday. She's like, ah, man, I really got to find my AirPods or so, whatever. I like to listen to music when I'm walking to school. And, you know, and I used to listen to music all the time, but I had to carry around a Discman.
13: Yes, you had a Discman with anti-shock protection.
3: Yeah.
13: Let's go to the phones. Let's talk to Alex on line 3. Excuse me. Alex, how old is that phone?
14: Hello. It's I'm going about 5, going on 6 years old now.
13: Okay. Are you starting to turn that radio down, pal? Are you starting to notice is it getting sluggish, getting slow, not working, or is it holding up?
14: It's holding up, but it depends. I got to transfer stuff off of here onto my laptop every now and again. I like to take a lot of pictures and videos, but after I do it, that's more or less fine.
13: Dude, Evan's grandmother, and I've told this story before, Alex, she takes so many photos of everything. It's an effing Olin Mills at the house, and I love her. And she never.
3: Or you ever like have someone showing you photos on their phone, and it's 47 photos of the same thing. They just take like 15, 20 of the, and they're like scrolling, and you're like, "That's the same." You could delete 40 of those and still have one that's decent.
13: Yeah, dude, she'll fill the phone up, and then just go get a new one. I think she might have been in the same generation of phone. Like, I'm going to make it up. She got an iPhone 12, filled it up, and got an iPhone 12 again. And then there's just a phone in a drawer somewhere, packed to the rafters, instead of being like, you want to upload that stuff to the cloud? Like, oh, I don't trust it. Like, please, for the love of God, just get a digital camera. Alex, so what, you got any plans on new one or what? What's going to keep you from getting another
3: one? Yeah, what's your threshold, man? I'm coming up on like 3 years and I'm ready. Mine's jacked up though. It's all cracked and nasty, but you're on 5 or 6 years.
2: Yeah, what gives?
14: Well, I've had a few things with it, like the side button, the power button stopped working, so I replaced that. It cost me like $110.
3: Oh, you're like, you're doing maintenance on a phone?
13: Damn.
14: I work on cars for a living. I like to do maintenance on everything. I'd rather repair than replace if I can.
3: Oh, so you did it yourself.
13: Smart man.
3: Look at you.
14: No, I'll admit I paid someone else to do it, but it's better than replacing it. I like the phone enough, I suppose.
3: We are in a, we do live in a very disposable society.
13: You
3: nowadays.
13: Said that before, that we are so quick to toss than fix.
3: Oh, yeah.
13: I mean, dude, I was on the cusp of my my dryer crapped out, and it was a $40 coil. And all I needed to do was watch a video and put this coil in. And I mean, I was on the cusp of buying a $900 dryer.
3: Cost you $40.
13: $40. And I nicked my knuckles once or twice. But by the time I was done, I felt great. Let's go to the phones. Elliot, how the hell old is that phone of yours, pal?
15: Mine's is actually a 2012 iPhone 12, which actually came out in 2020. And that one was a really good thing. It was belonged by someone else, but luckily I still have it because don't worry, the number is still with me.
13: It works
15: forever.
13: Fine.
15: Hey, and actually, one other thing, I never did actually got the sign in thing because it was for the 98 Rock advisory to know about the name, to talk about the show and the music.
13: Yes.
15: Because I wanted to do it and I actually have to tell you guys one more thing before I go. Did you both talk to Patrick Walbert, the voice of Joe Swatson from Family Guy? And also, he was actually Brock Sampson from the Venture Brothers. Now, give him this, and if you next time contact him, give him this message for me.
13: Write this down, Cody.
15: Go Team Venture and bring Dean, Michael Sturticlis, a.k.a. Dean Venture from the Venture Brothers.
13: You got all that? Because I'm going to
3: write that down.
13: Read the transcript back, or this is going to come up on your employee review.
2: Coming up, will the Lindsey Clancy murder trial end without a verdict? I'm on verdict watch this morning. Plus, scientists say they've finally discovered what makes the perfect pair of boobies. That story next on Josh Spiegel News.
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12: thank
16: another.
12: Thank you. 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
22: 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What exactly is beyond Bed Bath & Beyond? 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
5: What makes the perfect pair of breasts? Scientists say they finally have the answer. So what are people really looking for? That story coming up.
6: And from the Rice Law News Desk, Josh Spiegel.
5: If you live in Maryland, the state knows exactly how to find you over an unpaid toll. But what happens when the driver lives somewhere else? Not much, apparently. Get a little of this. Maryland has been letting out-of-state drivers blow through its tolls and blow off the bills, too. A new state audit finds out-of-state drivers owe Maryland more than $818 million in tolls and penalties, and the Maryland Transportation Authority hasn't done much to collect it. And here's something that probably may not surprise you. About a third of that money is tied to vehicles registered in Virginia. That's right! Pretty well known, quite a few Marylanders register their cars in Virginia just to avoid paying tolls and tickets. Auditors say the MDTA could have tried to make deals with other states to suspend those drivers' registrations, could have hired a collection agency, did none of those things. None of them! Most of the $818 million has been owed for more than a year. So what's the MDTA's excuse? Well, they say collecting from out-of-state drivers is complicated and some collection methods could cost more than they bring in. It's working on other recommendations, for example, a deal with Pennsylvania so that Pennsylvania can take action against its own drivers who don't pay Maryland tolls.
7: We have a listener. I don't want to put her business out there, but she tweeted it, so I'll say it. Angela, she has a parking toll ticket from 2016 that is still unpaid.
6: Does it, like, is it compounding money? Like, what do you do?
7: I don't know. That's the thing I always freak out about, the compounding thing. Now, she says she got it in Florida, but she lives here. I don't know if she's got plans to just never go to Florida again. But I've always worried about the $40 ticket that becomes the $75 ticket. That becomes the $500 ticket that becomes the cruiser in front of my house going, you got to come with us.
6: Yeah, I mean, I went on a little, Josh did the story at 6, and I went on a little tirade because, you know, we're all upstanding members of society.
7: You're
6: playing by
7: the rules.
6: Try to do the best. You play by the rules. You update. You know, I just had to update my registration. I'll tell you what. This month, I am thin right now. All my insurance came due. My registration came due. I'm like, I am squeaking by because I'm driving an insured vehicle. What a concept.
7: Mm-hmm.
6: I have my registration up to date. What a concept.
7: On time.
6: I have my easy pass. I pay all my freaking traffic tickets that I get. And it's like they say crime doesn't pay. But here you got all these people zipping around with these damn Virginia plates, these temporary tags that I'm registered in this state. And we got $818 million that nobody's paying. But who's the chump over here paying everything?
5: I
6: feel like a chump.
5: I haven't chumped in a while.
6: I just want to be a criminal. Crime pays, apparently.
5: I love the word chump.
6: You don't even have to. You don't have to play by the rules.
7: You seem like you have a lot more fun.
5: I had to renew my registration this month as well, and you have to put that sticker.
6: That's right.
5: On the back of your license, but you cover the old sticker.
6: Yeah.
5: And I'm always afraid. I press it down so hard because I'm always afraid that it'll fall off. It's like my OCD tendencies.
6: Or someone else can walk by your car and peel it off.
5: Well,
6: and put it on
5: their
6: car.
5: I have a camera, and they're going to lose their hand if they do that.
7: Yeah.
5: So it's
7: Saudi Arabian shoplifter.
5: Yeah. Will the Lindsay Clancy murder trial end?

0: in a mistrial. Well, she's the Massachusetts mom charged with killing her three young children. Her lawyer says she wasn't in her right mind because she had postpartum psychosis, but prosecutors say Clancy knew exactly what she was doing. Yesterday, the jury told the judge it was deadlocked, couldn't come to an agreement on whether Clancy should be held criminally responsible. The judge told the jury to go back to work to try to reach a verdict, and they'll be back at it in about an hour. If they can't reach a verdict today, the judge may tell them to try again, or the judge may declare a mistrial. Then prosecutors would have to decide whether to retry Clancy. Legal analyst Bernarda Villalona says the life experience of the nine women and three men on the jury matters.
1: Jury composition plays a huge role in deliberations. We don't know if any of those women are mothers. We don't know whether they suffered any type of postpartum depression, or if any of the 12 jurors that are sitting suffered any form of depression, which plays a role as well.
0: There are other options besides a mistrial, like offering her a plea deal. It's also possible the jury will come back with a split verdict, find her guilty on some counts, not guilty on others.
2: Interesting article. I want to finish getting to the bottom of it. It's from, I think, what the hell is it?
0: The Onion?
2: Insider. Thank God it's not the Onion. I give one more Onion article to you that I think is real. I am so easily tricked. I had no idea. The Lindsay Clancy judge. Judge William Sullivan once defended a killer using a psychosis argument similar to this case. So
3: this judge. Oh, wow.
2: The judge in this case has got a little taste of this stuff. In 2013, before he became a Massachusetts judge, William Sullivan defended 20-year-old Nathaniel Fujita, who was accused of killing his former high school girlfriend and dumping her body in a marsh. And he pursued an insanity defense, arguing that Fujita experienced a brief psychotic episode and could not control his actions when he killed Astley. It was rejected, and he was in trouble.
3: Oh, it was rejected.
2: Yeah, it didn't work out.
3: Yeah, but we're getting a lot of texts. Not a lot, but a few. And because we did this story in the 6 o'clock hour, and I'm just trying to go back, and somebody says, where is it? That they're just having a hard time feeling, like understanding how someone is defending her. I can't comprehend how people are defending her. Wow. I don't know if is defending the right word?
2: No. We're not defending her. We're
3: not
2: trying
3: even
2: to
3: us,
2: understand.
3: Just like in general, this is a very unique case. There's lots of people that are looking at this from all different angles going, wait a minute, what is going on here? Like, and I don't know if it's a defending or trying to explain it or maybe just some sort of scientific / medical explanation.
2: You know me, I'm always the guy that's, I can see both lanes, excusing versus explaining. There's no excusing this. There won't be any excuse. There's no way she's walking around, right? She's never walking again, but there's no way she's out breathing free air. It's not happening. I think people are trying to explain how something so heinous, the death of three children by their own mother, could happen. And you just hope it's not malicious, murderous evil that you go, okay, it would be a slightly better if there's anything better about this, if it was a mental fracture versus someone that planned it. That's evil. No, there's no like, you know, what did the text say again? There's no
3: defending.
2: There's no defending. I'm still scratching my head over the fans of Lindsay Clancy. Take a long look in the mirror.
3: I don't know if fans is the right word either. I think they're women that have been there and gone through this
2: and been on the brink.
3: They've been on that precipice of like, man, my brain ain't right. And it's telling me to do weird things. And I know it's not right, but the voices are so loud.
2: Yeah.
3: And the chemicals are out of whack. I mean, the brain is a complicated organ. It is very complicated, and it's just not black and white.
2: There's going to be no good outcome to this.
0: There may be a job opening at Wheel of Fortune.
3: Yeah, what is going on with this?
2: This is so confusing.
0: Show announcer Jim Thornton has been suspended.
4: Ladies and gentlemen, here are the stars of our show, Ryan Seacrest and Ben White.
0: Thornton was on a flight and another passenger reportedly lobbed allegations against him, and that's what led to his suspension from the show. Law enforcement met the plane when it landed. We haven't been given any details on what happened on that flight. Thornton is 66. He's been Wheel of Fortune's announcer since 2010.
2: Yeah, what the hell happened on the plane?
0: What happened? I want to know.
3: Because then the police were there to meet him, and then they just let him go. So it's like, okay, so what
2: was so egregious? Another detail I read, I think I read it through some of the stuff that Speak sent us. Yeah. No criminal charges.
3: Right, they let him go.
2: So if you got into an argument with someone, did you do the... You know, the anti-anxiety with a little bit of vodka bit, where you freak out and pee your pants like I did on my flight to Japan.
3: Maybe he made an unwarranted pass at her.
2: Don't you know when a woman's making a pass at you?
3: Maybe he called her dirty names. Maybe he was farting nonstop. Maybe he took his socks and shoes off and just was barefoot. That's a crime.
2: No.
3: You psycho.
2: Fly list. Speaks, I know you've seen the photo of the person held hostage by the bastard behind them.
0: Yeah.
2: Socks, shoes off, and then they put their feet on the armrest in between the seats.
3: Uh-huh. Straight to jail.
2: Straight to jail.
0: It's
2: cut the foot off.
0: I at this point, am willing to take a bus or drive myself across the ocean if I...
2: Yeah.
3: I've had pretty... I mean, I traveled a lot this summer, and it was pretty okay, minus a few like delays, which were weather related. There wasn't any real issues.
2: Yeah, the plane itself has always been okay. It's crap in the airport sucks and security sucks. Chicago O'Hare needs to have a Moab dropped on it. It's not working out. Chicago, I'm sorry. You don't deserve to have an airport. You're all savages. But once I've been on the plane, I think the only issue I ever had on a plane, and it was an issue in my own head, nothing happened. But there was a guy, I was in the aisle seat, woman in the center, and guy in the far end. And he had a real kind of Mike Jeezy look to it. 7 windbreakers, wet backpack, full of documents. And he just kept rummaging through his documents for the 3-hour flight and mumbling. And I was just going, this is going to be a problem. This guy is going to be a problem.
3: And what happened?
2: Nothing. But in my head, I was just the whole time, 3 hours took 10 hours because I just kept eyeballing this guy. Who's over there just, why, guys? If I ever find that bitch, I swear to God, I like knives. I mean, a good knife shouldn't be affordable. I like snakes. I'm like, okay, all right. Can we just put him in the cargo hold?
0: Finally, it's a question that has divided people for generation. What makes the perfect breast? Well, forget bigger being better. According to a new study, the perfect breast is all about balance. Researchers in Brazil showed 3 different breast shapes to hundreds of medical students. They asked which one they found most attractive. 60% chose breasts that were evenly proportioned with half of the fullness on top and half on the bottom. 30% preferred more fullness on the bottom, and just 10% wanted them top heavy. The students also preferred nipples, located directly in the center with smaller nipples and areolas, and men and women generally agreed. Bottom line, the perfect breast isn't too big, too small, or too anything. It's symmetrical. Researchers say these findings could help plastic surgeons better understand what patients want. Yeah, I'm sure that's what the study was done for. That's what the study, to determine what plastic surgeons want. And by the way, pictures or it didn't happen.
2: Yeah,
0: okay.
2: Yeah. Hell yeah, dog.
3: 10-3-3-10-98. No, just kidding. Do not send.
2: Don't send those.
3: Well, unless you want.
2: Don't
3: no,
2: send.
3: No, I mean. No, we can't have naked
2: photos.
3: We
2: can't have those.
3: We cannot have naked photos.
2: We're not allowed to have nude sent to the station.
3: Maybe tasteful. Tasteful.
2: Black and white. A nice sepia tone.
3: A nice, maybe something lacy. Mm-hmm. Maybe some sort of... Oh, if you have like some JSS stickers laying around, you can put those over the...
2: Jackpot.
3: Put the JSS stickers over the dirty parts. Because God forbid anyone in this country sees a nipple. I mean, that would be...
2: Crazy, right?
3: It's the... You know, the nipple is... You know what the nipple is?
2: What's the nipple?
3: It's the gateway to the devil.
2: It is. Okay? It's basically the devil's doorbell. You're ringing Satan's
3: front
2: door.
3: Don't look at a
2: door.
3: Nipple. Don't touch a nipple. Don't expose the nipple.
2: Hey, did I tell you about this new show I saw?
3: The nation falls.
2: 15 people got chopped in half by a machine gun on Cable Plus.
3: Did you see 15 people get chopped in half by a machine gun?
2: Just chopped in half by a machine gun on Cable Plus.
3: But God forbid you see a nipple.
2: Yeah. No, I saw a bunch of kids just basically half mauled to death in the Ice Cream Man movie, but God forbid a nip. You know, Rob Mayer made a very interesting point. Rob, full credit where credit's due. Rob, by the way, is going to be at the Port Comedy Club I do believe September 18th, he might be hanging out with us at Riley's Oyster that morning for that Purple Friday bacon and beer. He goes, in the era of special effects, you have special effects so grandiose that you could have trucks turn into robots. You can have gigantic cyclopses in The Odyssey. Spider-Man speaks, could web swing his way into damn near $2 billion worth of income in these amazing effects. There's certain actresses and actors that don't want to get nude. They don't want to. Could they maybe meet in the middle and just CGI boobs onto someone? Why is there no like special effect nudity? Because it's kind of a thing where you want to see the real deal. But in the era of they can special effect anything, they can turn Bruce Banner into the Hulk. Why not just go, hey, I'm going to take my top off, wink, wink, but it's all fake. It's CGI.
3: Did you see who's the actress turned director now? And she said she's having a hard time finding actresses that can now emote with their face.
0: Ridley Scott.
3: Because they are so Botoxed up that they can't move their face anymore.
2: Jesus.
3: So when you're trying to act and show emotion, like
2: your face
3: most
2: is frozen.
3: Actresses can't anymore. And she's like, we're going to either have to learn how to CGI faces now to show emotion or figure out a better solution than Botox because there's just the faces are all frozen.
2: Is that
3: Hollywood.
2: What happened to Zendaya? Is that why she doesn't show any expression
3: Maybe.
2: In any of her movies? She's got the one look, smoky, pensive, philosophical.
0: God, she looked real good in Spider-Man.
2: Brand New Day.
0: Yeah, Brand New
2: Day. That's the one.
0: I like that.
3: Did you like that? What'd you like about it?
2: Overtook Titanic.
0: Yeah, she just looked good.
2: Oh, she's gorgeous.
3: Did you have a problem with her acting? Was it emotionless?
0: I didn't
3: Justin
0: have a
3: says
0: problem.
3: She shows no emotion.
2: She has one face.
0: I didn't notice that.
2: Watch Dune.
0: Hey, I wasn't looking at her face. Hello. Hello.
2: She's shaped gorgeously. Dune, Odyssey, Spider-Man. Yeah. Same face every film.
0: Yeah.
2: I'm like, I thought acting meant like, let me become someone else. Now they'll mess with their hair. They do a new hairstyle every film. Hair's crazy. It's all over the place or it's cropped in or she's got a helmet on. Same face.
0: Well,
2: every time.
0: Now that you've ruined the one joy I have in my life, I'll be totally distracted by her face.
3: Here it is. Olivia Wilde slams Botox culture saying directors struggle to find actresses who can move their faces.
2: Damn, they're just frozen in place. I mean, you know, I love It's Always Sunny in Philadelphia. I think it's one of my favorite sitcoms, crass comedies of all time. Caitlin Olsen, Sweet D. You look like a bird, D. She went and got Botox or something in between seasons. It almost ruined the show for me. It almost ruined the show. Because she's one of the funniest characters on the show. Sweet D tries stand-up for the first time, makes me laugh till I have tears in my eyes every single time. And then they did the season where they went to Ireland and she got something done. And her face doesn't move. And it took away her comedic chops to me.
0: 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Today in Baltimore, sun and clouds. Humid. Chance of afternoon storms. Some could be severe. 84. 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
2: Kobe, go grab our cannoli-less fella. Even though he loves to sell them, he ain't eating them because he is on a health journey, Cannoli Phil. But before that, we're doing another Amelia's Last Ride powered by Old Glory Harley Davidson. It continues tomorrow, 3 to 5. 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Look at this piece ass.
3: Yeah, we met this guy a while ago. We first knew him as Cannoli Phil, and then we teamed up with Game Day Men's Health. I've been working with them for a while now. Dude, I looked at myself in the mirror today. I was like, yo. My buddy, I went to the pool over the weekend with my, I cut the sleeves off of my t-shirt, and my buddy said I was looking jacked.
2: Hell yeah.
3: And it's all thanks to Game Day Men's Health, Columbia, Owings Mills, Frederick, and the new location in Annapolis. And yeah, Phil entered to win the Flab to Fab contest. He got $1,000 towards treatments at Game Day Men's Health. You've been going there. What's up, Phil?
5: What's going on, fellas?
3: Yo, yo, yo.
2: Fill in the house. Are you sleeping better?
5: 100%.
2: With a little less of you, aren't you breathing easier?
3: Real good. You got a glow about you.
5: Yeah,
3: bro.
5: Man. I feel great. You I've lost pregnant. 30 pounds.
3: Oh.
5: There you go, bud. There you go, man. Close to 30 pounds.
3: Yeah, let's go. Keep going. And it's a full body thing, man. You gotta, they have the treatments, but you also gotta, you gotta work on it on your own. Mm-hmm. Stop eating the product. Have you stopped eating the product?
5: Oh, 100%. See, speaking of product, you asked for cheese danishes.
3: Oh, Josh.
5: And here they are.
3: What?
5: Woodley Bakery.
0: Oh, thank you so much.
2: It's your
0: much.
2: Anti-health journey.
5: And I'm jealous because I gave up sweets.
2: Yeah. For every pound he's losing, you're gaining.
3: Did you give up sweets?
5: I did give
3: it's
5: up sweets.
3: It's hard, isn't it?
5: No, because the Retatrutide blocks all the receptors of everything that I'm craving.
3: To oh Scott's my God, point, dude. You bought all the freaking...
5: I got cherry, I got strawberry, and I got, I think, three cheese in there for
0: you.
5: Oh,
0: wow.
2: You got any chocolate in that piece?
5: No.
3: Spiegel, I want you to stack three... I want three cheese danishes on top of each other.
0: Oh, my
2: Take
0: God.
2: One Big Mac that bitch. Go for all three.
0: I'm very excited.
2: Tonight, you go to paradise.
3: Right now, you gotta do it.
0: Nah, I can't do it now. I can't.
2: There you go. Walk around to him. There we go.
3: Hey, Phil, I just want you to smell it. Just
0: okay.
3: smell it.
0: Oh, my God. There's nothing like the smell of
2: his
0: a danish.
2: His eyes just rolled back into his head.
0: Oh, my God.
2: Like the Undertaker so kicking out at two.
3: It is so
2: your
3: good.
2: Eyes just rolled up into your brain. Oh, you're looking at those things like a predator.
0: Wow.
3: So tell me, Game Day Men's Health. Like I said, I've been going to these guys for a while now. Chris and Columbia are crazy. They're incredible. You get in there, they take your blood, you hang out for like 20 minutes. They give you a full comprehensive workup of everything that's going on with your body. They have so much they can do with peptides now, but they keep you dialed in. They are tracking you every step of the way to make sure you're healthy. Everything is on track. Everything is within its limits. You know, you don't want it yellow. You don't want it red on one end. You want it like right in that green in the middle, and they make sure everything's in the green and good to go.
5: Yeah, 100%. And today I'm actually leaving right after this to go to Game Day Men's Health in Columbia to get my blood work done today. That's why I'm fasting. There was a few hiccups early on. It kind of derailed my training for the marathon, but that, everybody's body composition is completely different,
3: of course.
5: Right?
2: Prolapsed anus.
5: Yeah. What's that?
2: What?
3: Prolapsed anus? What?
2: Prolapsed anus. Just Scott made a good point, though. Some of these GLP-1s, sometimes incorrectly, people will look at them as a silver bullet, and they're not. You need to put the work in, which we know you are.
5: Yep.
2: If you just hit yourself with a shot and you go, let go, let God, it's not going to work out, which is nice to know that you are doing the stuff beyond that.
3: Yeah, you got to move your body. You got to keep, like, it's a machine, man. It's like just like a car. If you let a car sit for a long time, it will just eventually not, work the way it's supposed to.
2: Oh, Josh just went in. Oh, Josh just went in.
3: Did you get a dance?
2: Josh tried to take one on the slide.
0: A bite out of the cheese. It's amazing.
2: Did you see him? He lowered his head like we wouldn't see him.
0: He's ashamed. Well, it's not pretty watching me.
3: Resist.
2: I could watch it. Oh, my God.
3: But what's going on in the marathon? So you're out there, huh? What are we doing?
5: First, I want to mention that the way that Game Day handled the situation is what matters most. They were able to dial me in.
3: Yes.
5: They were able to say, okay, let's adjust this. And that was the most important part. So I want to make sure.
3: And they got you all figured out.
5: Amazing.
3: It's dosage. It's all that. They got to get it right. And they've got you all dialed in. You're in a nice spot. That's where I'm at. I'm in a nice spot right now.
5: Yep. So training is going great. Can I talk about the things that have changed?
3: Yes, please.
5: All right. I've stopped snoring, which my wife absolutely loves.
2: Hell yeah, dude. Way to go, brother.
5: Stage 2 hypertension down to completely gone. My blood pressure is amazing. My eczema has decreased by 95%.
3: Eczema, really?
2: Damn. You had skin conditions.
3: Wow. Yes. Yep.
5: Pre-diabetes signs, skin tags, dark knuckles. All of that gone.
3: Stop it.
5: Resting heart rate from the high 80s all the way, or high 90s down to the low 70s. And I no longer have a weenie do. My belly no longer sticks out further than my weenie do.
3: Hey, buddy! That's a new one. I don't think I've ever heard the weenie do.
2: The weenie do? Get ready for 2027 to be the year of the Retatrutide. Ret is going to be the huge advancement that you're kind of in on the ground floor with us. I know they're still, they're in trials, but they've pretty much got it locked in. You have your Wegovys, you've got your Ozempics. Beretta is the one
3: it's on the come up.
2: It's not just like weight loss. It's just, someone described it to me too as the fat that's around your organs it eats away at that, like giving your organs a little breathing room, because you can get fat around your heart, your liver, your kidneys, and all that, and it kind of eats away at that stuff too.
3: So what's amazing? You out there moving? What are we? The marathon? What are you running? What are you looking for? What's the goal?
5: The goal is 13.1.
3: Oh, you're doing half.
5: Yeah, doing the
3: good
5: half
3: for you, bro.
5: You know, I'm nowhere near close to being able to do that, but I'm going to finish, and that's what matters most. So,
3: it's
5: the journey that counts.
2: Take your time,
3: and
2: dude,
3: you're not
2: walk.
3: Competing against anyone else, just yourself. Yep. You know what I mean? Just
2: I will
3: do
2: be
3: it
2: behind
3: you
2: with a gun.
5: Yeah, and I have a great personal trainer. His name is Matt Wilson with Do Work Factory, and he's been able to keep me straight. And my legs are killing me today.
2: Well, I need them.
3: They're sore.
2: Yes.
3: And it feels good though. Doesn't feel
5: yes, painfully
3: sore
5: good.
3: Feels the best.
2: Is the missus starting to get a little more handsy?
5: Yeah. As Bo Rat would say, strong like plow.
2: Strong like plow. She's loving it, dude. I guess so many people in relationships, eventually you just start to punt. You give in. Jeans become sweatpants. Sweatpants becomes a robe. 140 becomes 180 becomes 210. It's going in reverse for her.
3: Yeah,
2: she's gonna love this.
3: Talking to Phil, he's been working with Game Day Men's Health, as I have. GameDayMen'sHealth.com, Columbia, Owings Mills, Frederick, and a new location in Annapolis. And yeah, man, it's life changing. If you really wanted to make a change, go there. The consultation is free. Sit down with them, and you know, they'll be able to figure something out for you and work with you. And like you said, your body type, get you dialed in. There's so much they can do. There's so much different stuff they can do. TRT is great.
5: Yep.
3: All the peptides. They sat me down and gave me a crash course in the peptides. That's incredible. Better sleep, better recovery, all this stuff. And, you know, sometimes a general practitioner is maybe a little bit more hesitant to prescribe all this stuff, but it's available. It's out there. Do what's right for you. If you don't want to do it, you don't have to do it. But, you know, at least look into it. Do some research. And I just, you know, I want to be around, like Kirk said, you know, you don't see a lot of old fat people. And I just want to be around for my daughter. She's playing sports now. I want to be able to be out there having catch with her, run around for her. That's the thing. It's like you wonder why people want to live forever. And I figured it out. It's because I don't ever want to leave my daughter. I want to be there for her for as long as I can and be the best version of myself I can for her. You know, there it is right there on your phone. You know, dude.
5: Yep. I got a 2- and a 4-year-old, 2-year-old girl, 4-year-old
3: exactly
5: boy.
3: Right.
2: Yep. I want to get old enough to where they have to change me.
3: Yes.
2: Those are fun.
3: I want
2: ages.
3: To be a burden to them.
2: Eventually when they have to powder my ass, and Josh is doing what's right for him. Speaks. Can you hold up what's left of that Danish?
0: Yes, it's invisible right now.
2: Oh, you crushed one?
3: Just
2: murdered.
0: So good.
2: That if you could have seen what I just saw,
3: I couldn't see
2: it. It was like watching a lynx attack a wounded gazelle.
3: It's all about balance, everything in moderation and balance. That's all. You can have a Danish, but you got to balance it out. You got to work out. You got to maybe not eat something else late. Mm-hmm. It's all.
2: You know what goes good with that Danish, Josh?
0: What?
3: Another Danish.
0: Now I'm going to share them.
5: I have cannolis here for you guys, too.
3: And cannolis.
2: Oh. What are you doing here? We're talking about Game Day Men's Health. We get it. You're in good shape. You're trying to fatten up everybody else around you.
3: What about that hair? Jesus, that hair is dialed in, too.
5: Thank you. I'm a hair guy. That's my my thing.
3: I wear a hat all the time, but I take good pride in my hair. I should wear it. Yeah, I get accused of hat fishing a lot. You know what that is? Is when you wear a hat because you're trying to cover up being bald.
0: Uh-huh.
3: I just wear a hat because I'm lazy. But I got a great head of hair. I need to showcase it more.
2: Phil, you look amazing.
5: Thank you.
2: Congratulations.
5: Man.
2: Keep at
5: Thank
2: it.
5: Thank you.
2: All right.
5: Appreciate it, bro.
3: GameDayMen'sHealth.com for all your Game Day Men'sHealth.com needs. And go see Chris and Chris in Columbia. They'll get you dialed in.
2: Take the weight loss. Leave the cannoli. Coming up, Sports of Val, and after that, have you ever been to Burning Man? It's going on right now.
3: I want to hear like any sleepover, because I did a sleepover festival one time.
2: Never done a sleepover festival.
3: But, I mean, if you have been to Burning Man, I'm just feel like that
2: the
3: might be a small net to cast. But Burning Man stories, festival, because Burning Man's going on right now. The images on Instagram are incredible.
2: Wild stuff.
3: Did you see the one from the air at night?
2: Oh, with the concentric circles?
3: It looks like they've started a new civilization.
2: That's awesome.
3: It's incredible.
2: The Sleepover Festival, the Burning Mans of the world. Have you been to the Gathering of the Juggalos? Whoop, whoop. Have you ever done something like that? We're jealous. We'll hear about it after sports. New to the Trifecta Food Truck and Music Festival, supporting Special Olympics athletes with the Plunge Patrol, a giant tank for mobile plunging.
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12: At the inner loop before Liberty Road, an accident blocking two left lanes. A lot of stop-and-go traffic from the Baltimore National Pike, and an accident blocking the right lane at the outer loop after Providence Road. 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
19: Well, good morning. The Orioles. No, they dropped back into the loss column yesterday, and they fell to the Rockies 4-2 in their second game in Colorado. Yep, it happened. Last night, you had Kyle Bradish on the mound pitching five innings. He only allowed two runs, and then Jackson Holliday tied things up with a solo shot in the seventh.
20: Pitch is plucked to right field. That ball's going to jump. That ball's going to go. This game's tied. Out of neutral, shifting quickly into second gear. 2-2 ball game. Jackson Holliday took it into the second row over the scoreboard in right.
19: And then he dropped a basically pop fly in shallow right field, which was an error for Jackson Holliday. That allowed a guy on base for the Rockies. And they had the rookie Luis De Leon on the mound for his MLB debut out of the bullpen, pitching the bottom of the seventh. And he gave up the go-ahead two-run home run.
20: The pitch clocked to right field. Deep track wall. It is gone. Field a two-run homer into the Rockies bullpen.
19: Yeah, that happened. And Craig Albin has said before the game, he told reporters that they weren't going to throw De Leon out there, you know, in a fire situation, not going to ambush him. So they just threw him on the mound in a tie game at two in the bottom of the seventh, and that's what happened. But here's what he said about De Leon post-game.
21: De Leon looked outstanding tonight. You know, obviously the drop pop-up like didn't help his outing, but he still went out there and made pitches. And yeah, that one pitch was just a backup slider. You know, the first one he threw was where we wanted it, and the second one just spun out of his hand weird. But he was outstanding tonight. Like, coming in and making his debut, 15 pitches, 11 strikes. We'll take that all the time.
3: Home runs are going to happen.
19: Yeah, of course.
3: You know what I mean? And it sucks that we lost. But it's like he said, it's more bigger picture. Like, how did we do overall? And, you know, I like Hoppy, too.
19: Yeah, Alex Hoppy.
3: He's gonna do good things for
19: us. Okay, good. I like. Look, the bullpen is there. It's growing, sort of. They've gone up and down throughout the season. I mean, that's the ebbs and flows of baseball. And the Orioles made some roster moves prior to the game last night, so they recalled Heston Kjerstad. You may remember his name from a while back. I don't think he was up in the big leagues at all last year, dealing with injuries. He's a very talented, powerful hitter in the outfield, so they recalled him from AAA. They also activated recently acquired outfielder Luis Robert Jr. and optioned Cade Povich back down to Norfolk. So a handful of a slurry, if you will, of roster moves before yesterday's game. And now, after the 4-2 loss yesterday, you've got the rubber match this afternoon. Midday baseball here on 98 Rock. 3:10 first pitch, and Trevor Rogers is on the hill. So we'll be seeing what happens today. Maybe they can go for the series win and then come home with, I mean, here's what they are. 6-2 on the road so far. That's not terrible. They come home 7-2. I'll take that. Face the Red Sox in a four-game set and then the Guardians. See if they can make up some ground again in the American League standings for the wild card, since they're tied right now with the Rangers a game and a half out. We'll see what happens. But that's the nature of baseball here in September. 23 games left. That's all we have for the rest of the regular season.
2: You just wish it was in your own hands.
19: I know. Destiny is not on our side. The fate could be decided by another team, and we have to figure that out. We, as I mean in the Orioles, have to figure that out. We can only encourage. That's all we can do.
2: Yeah. You just want Albie to have a great first year as the skipper of the team, mm-hmm. and have like a nice kind of, you know, Phoenix rising from the ashes story, i.e. the Guardians, when he was their coach, kind of run that back. You know, one of those teams that's never out of it, even at the end of the season. I hope it happens. Hey, did you see the courtside video of she plays for the Fever, right? Sophie Cunningham, Mrs. Points a lot.
19: That's right.
2: Of her flashing them cheeks
19: a lot.
2: Of her
1: what?
19: I'm sorry.
2: Yeah,
19: if you said that again.
2: Flashing those cheeks. Now they were covered, but they were in Lululemon looking stretch pant Fabletics type stuff.
19: Sure.
2: And she was doing a little bit of a ha ha with the people on the side of the court, where she turns around and I mean drops them all the way out and then pops them back in. And again, it's not raw cheek, but she's walking around with she's got some pot stickers on her.
19: Okay.
2: I'm not mad about it. Reason I bring her up is she did a podcast recently where I guess she's single. And she says that no one approaches her to go out on dates ever because she's too, and she thinks she's too intimidating.
19: All right.
3: Well, yeah, because she was just also on Sunday Conversation with Caleb Presley, and he asked her the same thing. He was like, you know, you're very intense and like mean on the court, but like off court, she's like, no, I'm a real chill
2: person. She's like, I'm a dork. Yeah. I'm tall, which I think is intimidating for a lot of guys too. I'm 6'1". So, you know, some 5'9 short king, i.e. me, tries to approach her. I'm going to not know what the hell to do with that. You know, famously, are you familiar with the actress I'm constantly steaming for, Charlize Theron?
19: Yes.
2: Do you know she spent years lonely because she would be on dating websites.
19: Tall.
2: She's tall. She's stunning. She's intellectually most people superior. And it completely took her out of the dating pool.
19: Yeah.
3: That's my problem.
2: That's why Scott is having trouble because he's such a piece of ass.
3: Just too hot.
2: People don't know how to walk up to him. They're like, I'm going to burn myself on this.
19: Same.
2: It's like placing my crotch to the stove.
3: Val has the same issue.
19: Yeah.
2: All you guys.
3: Just too hot.
19: I know.
2: You suffer from the crime.
19: We're so intimidating.
2: Of
19: it's
2: being
19: really
2: sexy.
19: Unfortunate.
2: We got to scruff you up a little bit.
19: But thank God, you know.
2: Let me cut your hair. Ugh. We'll fix that quick.
19: Oh, you know, it's so questionable. So, yeah, apparently she went viral for a playful warm-up prank where she briefly pulled down the back of her sweatpants.
2: Show those little cheeseburgers off.
19: Reveal her compression shorts.
2: Yeah. I mean, it's...
19: Okay.
2: It's kind of nice. I tell you what, that crack was hungry. Because this thing was swallowing up.
19: Was it really?
3: Oh, there it is. I see it.
2: Yeah, yeah.
19: Watch it really?
2: It's fine. A little spin, a little boink, and there he is.
3: Whoa.
2: It's real quick.
19: Hold on, the video's loading.
2: It's very tasteful.
19: I have to watch an ad first. Okay, never mind. It's not worth it.
2: I like it.
19: Oh, my God.
2: It's
19: the
2: got
19: still
2: cute, right?
19: Pictures are crazy.
2: Boom.
3: She got them cheeks. She got that cake, Sophie.
19: Goodness gracious.
2: Like I said, the little cheeseburgers.
19: Lord. Mm. All right, we're moving on. You talked about...
3: Hold on, I'm not done yet. Hold on.
19: Mm-hmm.
3: Okay, now we can move on.
19: You talked about Craig Albert as wanting to have a really successful year. And as voted on by NFL on Fox fans, your preseason prediction for the 2026 Coach of the Year is our very own Baltimore Ravens head coach, Jesse Minter. So looking forward for him to have a fantastic 2026 for the Baltimore Ravens. And we still are unsure about what's going on with the center position. Not knowing who the starter is going to be come 11 days from now on September 13th in Indianapolis. And he didn't really give us a definitive answer earlier this week on what that competition still looks like between Jovan Gwynn and Ethan Posick. Who could be out there? We still don't know.
4: I think we're still evaluating that. Over the next week or so, kind of figure that out. But I still think that that's a real competition.
19: It's a real competition over the next week and a half, says Jesse Minter. So that's what we'll be looking out for. I'll be at practice later today, hearing from some of the players and coaches. And hopefully we can get some answers before Sunday in Indy. It's 11 days. We'll be counting down starting tomorrow, 10 days out. Okay.
2: I have all the hope in the world, but I'm really trying to temper expectations.
19: I know, it's tough.
2: Just because we got new everything. OC, DC, head coach, new players. Mm-hmm. This is the biggest turnover we've ever had. So I'm hoping. I just, again, two different sports, two different organizations. I just remember flying home from Sarasota this year being like, just give us the pennant now. And
19: close enough.
2: Albie had me ready to run through a wall.
3: Well, I mean, when we acquired Alonzo, there was a lot.
2: Everything.
3: You know, everything was, God, was that even?
2: I don't put myself through that again. Remember French?
3: It seems like
2: French got me hyped.
3: True, French was great. It seems like forever ago, but we talked to Grayson Rodriguez, didn't we?
2: Didn't
3: he get injured? Like, he didn't even start the training camp.
19: Yeah.
3: Yeah.
19: Spring training. Yeah.
3: He had me pumped. Everything.
2: And I was like, I can't wait to watch Dean Kramer pitch in the playoffs.
3: There's a lot that needs to come together.
19: He's gone.
3: We'll see.
2: Yes.
3: We'll see if it all comes together for the Raiders.
2: I'm gonna try not to do to myself what I did. I'm not blaming the organization, but I was doing cartwheels when we left Florida. I'm gonna let the weeks play out.
19: Okay.
2: I'm excited for Ravens football, but I'm not gonna start wall balls until October.
19: Mm-hmm.
2: Should we go, 3-1, 4-0, 2-2? I'll kind of hold my temperament.
19: Yeah,
2: but
19: we'll see.
2: Let's wait, because this Orioles season is going to be a bit of a hangover once it's done.
3: Okay. Yeah, I don't know what's going to happen to Jesse Minter once his feet are held to the fire of a regular season nail biting football game.
2: Mm-hmm.
3: But so far, I mean, I like what I see. I like the way he carries himself. I like the way he dresses. He's always well groomed. He's attractive. He's put together. He's well spoken.
2: The players love his ass.
3: Yeah, he seems to be able to. How is he in front of the media? He seems very media savvy.
19: Yeah,
3: he's great.
19: He's already got the coach speak down. I mean, that's,
3: we'll see.
2: Well, he seems like he can identify with the players a little bit more. I mean, he's 46?
19: 42.
2: 42. Okay, so he's decades younger than the old coach, so he kind of plugs into their world a little bit. 43, 63.
19: Same thing.
2: Plugged in more. He knows the music. He knows the language. He knows the fashion.
19: And not that Harbaugh wasn't fun. Like, Harbaugh was fun, and he really did try to connect. And I think he was more of like that father figure to a lot of the guys. Just naturally because of the age. And I think Jesse Minter is kind of that like cool older brother. You know?
2: I don't think you're going to see Minter in the locker room afterwards with like a golden shovel and a Bible and hitting them with something that only Ray Lewis can understand.
19: Yeah, I think that's interesting. I wonder if they're doing faithful things.
3: Wasn't a sword?
19: Lion spike post-game.
3: Oh, that's what it was.
19: Lion spike.
3: Lion spike.
2: Yeah, a couple of things that you did that watching Flacco,
19: and
2: like,
19: maybe things like that will start to, come
3: look,
19: about.
3: Look, you got to try and keep it fresh
19: years.
3: And come up with new angles. Yeah. You got to rah-rah these guys.
19: There's some sort of incentive, right? So maybe those incentives will come around.
3: It's almost like
19: years.
3: A comedian in a sense, or like a late night stand-up host who has to do a monologue like every day.
2: Every single day.
3: Yeah. Yes. You got to come up with something.
19: New.
2: I got fresh
19: new
2: material.
19: Material.
2: I need writers.
19: New
2: he's having writing staff.
3: Writers.
2: Yeah.
19: Oh, I love it. Yeah. That's all for sports.
2: Val, you ever been to any kind of music festival? You're a music festival gal, an all day long thing.
19: I've been to a festival. The only, I mean, I do the
3: that's San Diego.
19: Yeah, the
3: thing.
19: San Diego one. I've done.
3: Yeah, you never like
19: twice.
3: Slept over. You never like were in a tent.
19: No,
3: covered in mud.
19: No,
2: Paul Manna trifecta 2 days.
19: I have friends that have done that, and it doesn't scream Val.
3: No, it doesn't.
2: Not a your thing.
19: No.
2: Well, Burning Man's going on right now, which is a multi-day art, music, psychedelic festival. No real official organization.
19: Okay.
2: People just kind of do it. Then you've got some other ones that are like 2 or 3 day long festivals. You've got the Gathering of the Juggalos. You've got some of the ones as EDM festivals where people are just like sleeping in tents for days at a time. Have you ever been to one of those overnight fests? You got there on Friday. You crawled out on Sunday. What was it like? And have you ever been to Burning Man? We want to know, too.

0: 25 years ago, Fat Lip dropped All Killer, No Filler. Come on, guys, get back together at some point. God, yeah, when they lost their manager, agent, last year, Sum 41, Dave Shapiro, died in a plane crash.
1: Oh!
0: Yeah, so the band is on hiatus as of now, but hey, we've still got that. And we still have you. You're ours. Friday, September 18th, Purple Friday, bacon and beer. It's going to be at Riley's Oyster, 5:30 to 10. We got an awesome complimentary breakfast. Riley's does it right. It's at 22 West Bodonia Road in Timonium. Wear your purple, wear your black, wear your white, wear your Ravens, anything. We're getting ready. It's regular season football, baby. It'll finally be here. We want to celebrate with a Purple Friday, bacon and beer. Much like this weekend, make it a three-day weekend. 410-338-1098. I'm going to try and read this as best I can without getting us talked to. We're asking about the overnight festival, the place you went to and stayed at. I think Welcome to Rockville was a big one. Hell, some people, if you look at it, Boardwalk Rock in Ocean City, Ocean's Calling, Country Calling. Maybe you're not staying at campgrounds. You're probably staying at a hotel. But some of the ones where you're like there on site. You crawl back to an RV, you crawl back to the back of an SUV, sleep in it for a few days. The big one right now, Burning Man. Our friend Tommy Tickets writes, at the gathering, whoop whoop, there was a Cimbazzo special that was in a tent. And she was inviting people into the tent to do a disappearing act with a lollipop. A line of juggalos was outside the tent. A guy would come inside, he would enjoy the lollipop, and then she would repeat the process again.
1: Oh,
0: men would come and go.
1: All right.
0: Oh my God. I you know what? I defend my ninjas, my ninjets. What's up, ABK Boondocks? Can't wait to see you again. But good Lord.
2: Yeah, Burning Man is very unique because it's a leave no footprints festival.
0: I can't even finish my Faygo.
2: Like any water that you use, you literally need to.
0: You got
2: to
0: bring everything with you. There's nothing.
2: You need to collect your gray water, like the water that you shower in, mm-hmm. and the water. Like you cannot even let a drop of water hit the ground. Like you need to shower in some sort of basin and collect the water that you use to shower, that you use to whatever. Everything needs to be taken with you. Not even water, no nothing.
0: Are people really adhering to it? I know that's the goal. The ideal is to do that.
2: I believe so. I mean, I think it's a pretty, it's not as free form as you think. It is a pretty, pretty intense.
0: Because it sounds like a social pact where there's no organization. This isn't being put on by like Elektra Records. Who's the organization?
1: There's a Burning Man organization.
0: There's a Burning Man organization.
1: Oh, yeah. You got to get tickets. You got to make sure you just can't show up.
0: Really? I thought that was the whole gimmick behind the thing. It was this great big gathering of people. But that was the gimmick behind it. So it is a...
1: I'm pretty sure.
0: Really?
1: Oh, that's... I don't know. I mean, Kerry Plackmeyer went there. He's our chief engineer. And it seems pretty buttoned up.
0: Yeah, because I always thought it was the chaos of it all. So it's just some jagaloon-ass festival with a bunch of hipsters in the desert?
2: The final ticket sale for Burning Man 2026 is now open. Buy tickets now. Yeah, I mean, it's ticketed.
0: It's still cool, but I thought that was the part of the gimmick of it, is that it wasn't a festival. It was just a thing people went to once a year and then kind of came back out, and we all agreed that we're all doing this thing.
2: Burning Man, Black Rock City 2026 will rise in the Nevada desert August 30th through September 7th. 2026 theme is Access Monday. It celebrates interconnectedness, shared social realities, and our ties to the natural world.
0: Is this kind of like how they do Sturgis and it kind of shows up and then disappears? Like it just takes over a whole area where there usually ain't nothing. And then as quickly as they show up, they're gone days later. Our friend Roy Scovel's there. Said he's at his third one. He was trying to do the hard sell on us about a year ago that we should all do it, and he's got us all completely into it. We're all like, oh my God, sounds amazing! And look at that, and the plane crash simulator, and the breakfast sandwiches, and the weird Mad Max people on the outside that are like doing like pillaging runs for supplies. And where he lost us was the arrival and departure. He said it was like 10 hours to get in
2: traffic, yeah.
0: And 15 hours to get out. and you're just kind of stuck. Where on the way in, I'm probably excited, I'm bubbling. On the way out, my skin is just bleached by the sun. My head is potatoes, lips cracked, diarrhea.
1: I drew a diagram. I went to Camp Oswego, which was a fish festival in August. And Oswego's out there. Oswego is western, like northern New York. It's right on one of the Great Lakes. And by the end of the third day, this is a picture of a porta potty.
0: Okay.
1: And then the thing in the middle that is like looks like a pyramid is feces. Oh, my. It was feast. That is what it looked like.
0: Oh, God. Look at that.
3: Oh, God.
1: It was obelisk. A pyramid of feces coming up out of the top, like where the toilet seat was. There was a good like foot and a half of
0: doo-doo. People were just making on top of me.
1: They like stood on here.
0: You would I see
1: a
0: it.
1: A foot here and a foot here, and you would just like
0: Kobe, get a picture of that drone,
1: hover
0: please.
1: And dude, it was
0: a good drone.
1: And it was hot and it was crazy and we were intense and it was awesome. I mean, I don't regret ever doing it. It was a great life experience. But yeah, these things
0: going in there.
1: But Burning Man is very very intriguing. But I do feel like it has. It's a lot, though. It is a lot to plan.
0: Yeah, and, you know, it seems like the early days of the thing in, like, the 80s, 90s, maybe that was when it was a little bit more kind of grassroots. Yeah, the whole thing is completely. It is burningman.org, where you can get all the Black Rock City traffic, this, that, and whatever. I mean, it's pretty organized now. Really? I guess it's been organized as to what it used to be, which is just a bunch of, you know what it was? It kind of reminds me of Polar Bear Plunge. How the polar bear plunge. Like, this first few years, I was like, hey, we're going down to the water. We're getting wet. We're helping athletes. And then someone was like, we want to do it. And then we want to do it. And then someone sponsored that. And then now you got a thing. I want to see some of the people set this stuff up. They got a roller coaster out there this year.
1: It's
0: a wooden.
1: If you're on Instagram, just type
0: coaster.
1: In Burning Man in the search bar and look at all the crazy. All of the images that are popping up. It looks like the coolest thing.
0: It's the wildest thing. Oh, let's go to the phones 410-338-1098. We got a couple of mics holding. We'll go to Mike 1. Mike, you went to Bonnaroo? Oh,
4: yeah. Back in, just got out of high school, 05, 06, went a couple played? Years. Oof, who headlined? Radiohead, and I think Dave. And Tom Petty were a few of the big boys.
0: Nice. Okay.
4: So I saw a bunch of bands. Yeah, Radio was pretty dope.
0: And you stayed the night? Where did you sleep when you were there?
4: Yeah, we didn't do the camper thing. We went old school, I guess you call it, with the tents, the setting it up, getting there. I remember we got there the first year, and right as we got into the gate, we were in my buddy's old crappy, one of those old, you know, the old school Volvo station wagon.
0: Oh, hell yeah.
4: So you really, the radiator just starts going up and just smoking.
0: No.
4: Literally just got through the gate, handed our tickets. It was honestly good timing because we were already there, but man, it sucked because then we had to deal with that and worry about dealing with that, you know, throughout the whole
0: festival. What about concession prices and stuff? Because you always hear about that, about some of the Bonnaroos and the, what's the other one out there? I always forget about.
1: Oh,
4: Coachella. Was big Coachella. On like, grilled cheese. I remember there was like the famous grilled cheese there. I think it might be a fish thing or something. But yeah, we didn't. The prices, it was like I said, 05, 06. I don't remember a ton of price gouging. I'm sure it was going on. But you know, you just kind of made do. Found the guys that make doing their own thing.
0: Yeah, 20 years ago, I'm assuming maybe the prices were somewhat more reasonable.
4: Yeah.
0: And ever since then, you know what it is? It's the Woodstock 99 thing. Yeah. It's Woodstock to Woodstock 94, and then 5 years later, Woodstock 99, and it goes absolutely crazy. Yeah, look, dude, here's one here. I found the Bonnaroo 2026 Tika's Cantina menu.
1: Oh, God.
0: Grilled mahi taco. Singular.
1: One taco.
0: $18.
1: No way!
0: $18.
1: I should get four for that price.
0: Exactly, and there should be a little side of chips on the side. Let's go to mic number two, the Strawberry Music Festival.
1: Yeah, there.
5: Hey, man. Yeah, this thing was crazy. It was in the 90s. It's right outside of Yosemite. I think they still do it, but I've been out here for like 20 years, so I don't know if they still do it. And the headliner was Emmylou Harris. It was mostly bluegrass.
0: Okay.
5: So you'd figure, oh, it's going to be like some mellow people.
0: It's
5: going to
0: be chill.
5: Oh, no. It was drugs. The whole thing was drugs all the time. We had a guy try and break it. We're sleeping, and a guy tried to break in our tent and thought we were like the dealer. And where is it, man? You got the stuff.
1: Whoa. Oh, yeah. Look at the pictures of this. You ain't kidding. This is hippie central. Oh, my God.
0: Oh, dude, that reminded me. Dude, Lilith Fair 98, it was a bloodbath.
5: Oh, You wouldn't think that it would be, like, so crazy, but it was.

0: some guy pulled up with a giant trailer, and he had just demolished some house, and he had, like, he had a mountain of wood.
1: Oh, that's awesome.
2: Burned a house?
1: That's
2: a whole house. Here's what's left of a home.
0: We had him dump the whole house on the beach where we were, and my friends are all pyros. They're all firefighters.
3: Hell yeah.
0: And so they started this fire, and the Rangers showed up because Uh-oh. The Coast Guard could see it from 15 miles away.
2: Damn. Oh, my God. Hell yeah, dude. Send photos of that.
4: Coming up, the news just coming in on Tiger Woods. Plus, a man walks into a church while a priest is hearing confessions. Things go downhill from there. That story next on Josh Spiegel News.
5: Kirk and Marianne.
2: Grass, ass, or gas. Nobody rides for free. She knew you didn't have grass. And she knew you didn't have...
6: I don't have a good ass, yeah. It's kind of flat.
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8: We have an accident at the southbound Baltimore-Washington Parkway at Waterview Avenue and a left shoulder crash at the inner loop before Liberty Road with jams from Wilkins Avenue. 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
7: A man walks into a church while a priest is hearing confessions, and things go downhill from there. That story coming right up.
8: And from the Rice Law News Desk, Josh Speed.
7: Tiger Woods has taken a plea deal in the DUI case against him. A few minutes ago in a Florida courtroom, Tiger pleaded guilty to a lesser charge of reckless driving. You may remember earlier this year, he got into a rollover crash. Police found two pain pills in his pocket. He showed signs of impairment, did a breathalyzer test, which came out negative, but refused to take a urine test. He, at the time, pleaded not guilty to DUI, but now, this morning, by changing his plea to guilty, his driver's license is suspended for 5 years.
8: Whoa. His driver license is spent. Well, I mean, he's rich as hell. He just have someone driving, which is probably what we should have been doing in the first place.
7: That's right.
8: This guy's had a tough road, man.
9: Net worth $1.5 billion, but again, money doesn't help you escape all ills of the world. Even though a study was done recently, I read in one of our prep services that money actually literally can buy happiness. But that's a topic for another day. Do we have another one of these? Is this finally it for him? Or is he like, I don't have to drive for the next 5 years. I can tie one on. Someone else is going to be out front waiting to ferry
8: me
9: home.
8: If you're Tiger Woods, you can't exactly just hop in a car and drive now. I mean, there's going to be cameras everywhere.
9: Yeah.
8: One image of him behind the wheel and he's donezo.
9: Yeah.
8: And, just hire a driver. Somebody that's, I don't know. Part of it is privacy a lot of times with these guys. You got to get a driver. It's got to be someone you trust. You got to have them sign the most ironclad NDA you could possibly have. So
9: what's happening in this backseat you never saw?
8: You never heard. Man, all that.
9: You know who does that better than anybody in Hollywood? Leonardo DiCaprio.
8: Yeah.
9: He's always on a boat, nonstop, on a boat, 500 yards out from shore, smashing tens that are just out of college.
8: You don't hear word one.
9: Nothing, because he's never gallivanting around Hollywood Boulevard. He's always on the open ocean.
10: Every one of those women are probably signing something.
9: Hell yeah.
10: Like, hey, you want to hang with Leo? The yacht's right there. You are welcome to hang out as long as you want, but sign this. Don't cause no problems.
9: Thank you.
7: If at first you don't succeed, try again. The jury in the Lindsay Clancy murder trial filing back into a Massachusetts courthouse this hour. They're trying to decide if the Massachusetts mom is criminally responsible for killing her three young children. Yesterday, the jury told the judge they were stuck and couldn't come to a unanimous decision. The judge told them to try again. If they can't reach a verdict, the judge will declare a mistrial. Her lawyer says she had postpartum psychosis and wasn't in her right mind when she killed her children. Prosecutors say she knew exactly what she was doing.
9: We've mulled this over basically every angle we can look at.
7: We certainly have.
9: I threw out the phrase earlier. I'm not trying to like take this and turn it into a break thing, but I mentioned schizophrenia earlier.
7: Hey, have you ever had postpartum psychosis?
9: Call us now.
11: Schizophrenia Wednesday.
9: Hey, call us if you're hearing someone else tell you to call us that only you can see. I am somewhat fascinated because I've never experienced, even in some of my jaunts with hallucinogenics, I've never heard a voice that only I can hear. It ended up being somebody on speakerphone from the next room. Like, you guys hear that? And it's just Eric ordering Jersey mics. I am curious if anybody out there has ever had it and then like medicated the voices away. Like, schizophrenia is wild to me. To have a voice in your head. that's telling you to do stuff. Go attack that goose with a hammer. Like, I want to know what that's like. What does it sound like? Does it have an accent? Is it a man? Is it a woman? Are they young? Are they old? What's the voice like that's telling you to commit things? Do they ever tell you to do nice stuff? Go across the street and mow your neighbor's lawn.
8: I want to know, like, what the voice sounds like.
12: Peek. Hey.
8: Yeah, exactly.
9: Oh, that's it.
12: Hey, why don't you go kill that grocery store clerk?
9: Have you ever tried to eat your own shoes? You should go for it. They look delicious.
7: Marilyn has no trouble coming after you if you live here and don't pay a toll. But if your car is registered in another state, apparently you can just keep driving. A new Maryland state audit has discovered out-of-state drivers have run up more than $818 million in unpaid tolls and penalties. And get this, the Maryland Transportation Authority failed to collect the money, even though there were ways that they could have done it. A third of this debt is connected to cars registered in Virginia. After that, the money owed is by Pennsylvania drivers, and these aren't just a few late payments. More than 80% of the money has been owed for more than a year. Auditors say Maryland could have made deals with other states to go after the drivers. The state could have hired an outside collection agency or tried to send the debts to the state central collection unit, but did none of those things. The MDTA says collecting money across state lines can take time and cost more money than it would bring in. Now the state's trying to work out a deal with Pennsylvania so that state could take action against its own drivers who refuse to pay Maryland tolls. It was evening at a church in New Bedford, Massachusetts. Father Chris Pesquel was hearing confessions when a man walked in and decided to add a few new sins to his list. He started knocking things off the altar, even tried to steal a sacred vessel. Father Pesquel stepped in and tried to walk him out, but the man punched the priest in the face, then hit him with a beer can.
9: Oh.
7: Another man wrestled the maniac to the ground and pinned him there until police arrived. Being that Father Pesquel is a priest, he forgave the crazy fella and asked everyone to pray for him.
9: We know what kind of beer it was?
7: Unfortunately not, and that is a very inappropriate question.
9: Just curious. How dare I? Wondering if it was like a nice steel reserve.
8: Ooh.
9: Mm-hmm.
8: I'll get you where you need to be.
9: Steel reserve will have you reaching for a cop's gun. My taxes help pay for it.
7: 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Today in Baltimore, sun and clouds, humid. Chance of afternoon storms. Some could be severe. 84. More news tomorrow, 6 a.m. Breaking news anytime it feels like breaking. 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

0: looking for a car? Are you looking for a truck? The one you're looking for is a Jones. It's there. It's right now. We're going to be hanging out Friday. We want to walk you around. We want to show you the lot, introduce you to the incredible staff at Jones Junction. Wallace, Brian, I'll take you over to Hyundai to see Jen. What's up, Kyle, over at Genesis? 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And they got a ton of food. 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Traveling Tom's Coffee Truck, Kona Ice, Plaza Mexico, Don's Dogs, Annie's Pretzels. It's all there. So come hungry, drive away happy at Jones 12 to 2 this Friday with your boys right after the show. 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
1: I saw Karen at Dunkin's have a nuclear meltdown because she wanted her iced coffee a certain way and it wasn't on the menu. She even threatened to lawyer up.
2: Oh, no, she didn't.
1: Last week, a woman was livid in the cell phone store because her phone was shut off. Manager explained several times it was because she didn't pay her bill in 4 months. She kept freaking out, kept saying she didn't understand. When a ginger goes off, is it ginger snaps?
0: You know what? You guys are too much.
3: I appreciate that kind of humor.
1: My Samsung Galaxy is about 6 years old. Got it in December 2020. I do still have my old flip phone from 1999. When we had Cellular One.
0: Oh my God, I forgot about Cellular One. Are you on a Prodigy Internet?
1: I have a Samsung Galaxy 24 Plus. I had it 3 years, but same number since 2005. My mother-in-law still has a flip phone. She is old school.
0: You see, that's been suggested as the new nuclear option.
1: Yeah, the way to break the habit.
3: Yeah, I know. I have a couple family members who have flip phones.
1: On purpose to break the habit of the smartphone?
3: Yeah.
0: Oh, no, I was suggesting, which, by the way, that's a great idea. There's a new phone. There's an app and a phone called The Brick, and it's exactly what it sounds like. There's nothing on it. It's empty.
3: It's just a phone.
0: That's all it is. It's a mobile phone. Yeah. But you can't download anything. Now, there's an app where you can, quote unquote, brick your phone. But Scott pointed out you could just uninstall it and the phone goes back. People are now changing their numbers to move on from spam calls.
3: I wish I could just use a flip phone with no social media, nothing. Unfortunately, I'm too important.
0: He's very connected. Have you seen what's the other service? It's called like Earn or whatever. Again, it's another service you can just turn off. But if you want to use Instagram, you have to do 10 push-ups.
3: Oh,
0: if you want to get on Facebook, you have to set your phone up. It looks at you and has to count you doing like 5 jumping jacks or something.
1: I'm telling you, I think the pendulum is going to start swinging back in the other direction. I think younger generations are going to push back against technology. They're not going to use it as much. These are all indicators. Like the market gives the people what they want. And if these apps are starting to pop up where it's like, hey, you can brick your phone or you can set, you know, these hurdles you got to get over. There's got to be a market for it, right? It seems like people want to do that.
0: And what I'm reading, too, is that in the UK, they already did the social media ban curtailment on people that are under 16, 18. They said one of the reasons that got rolling is that the kids were already doing it themselves.
1: I'm telling you.
0: That they weren't pushing back. They're like, yes, we don't feel like being on it. Not everybody, but a large portion are like, you know what? My friends all feel fat, gross, poor, and suicidal. Maybe we'll go outside. They're
1: just realizing how empty it is. There's nothing of value.
0: No.
1: I mean, nobody's going on their phone and looking up American history or reading about, you know, the periodic table. They're just staring at kittens, playing with an otter. You know what I mean?
0: Brain rot.
1: Oh, boy. And finally, Never been to Burning Man, but in high school, a guy I knew took too much acid and lit himself on fire.
0: Whoa!
1: So technically, I have seen a Burning Man. Those are neglected
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2: Well, Kelly Osbourne says she was not trying to get thin. She was sick, grieving, and struggling to eat. You probably noticed Kelly lost a lot of weight after her dad, Ozzy, died last year. But instead of leaving her alone, lots of people accused her of taking Ozempic. Some people even said she looked like a dead body. Kelly says she was in no condition to handle it. She's been in therapy, and she says she's finally getting better, but calls recovery a slow process.
3: Yeah, I mean, Lord knows what losing the patriarch of the family is going to do to you. Look at some photos of her 23, 24. Stunning. I mean, stunning. She always had kind of a bit of a heavier face, and she sort of, you know, grew into herself. Kelly Osbourne in 2023, I think, was beautiful. And then grieving and growling. Who knows what happens to someone after they lose somebody like that? I lose Kobe. I'm dropping down 80 pounds. I'm walking around.
4: I tend to err on the side of giving people the benefit of the doubt. You don't know what they're going through. Everyone is so quick to judge and throw stones and be mean.
3: It's Sid Wilson's fault.
4: And it's like, you don't know. You don't know what the hell they're going through. Her dad just died. Is there a little Ozempic mixed in? Sure, probably there is. Maybe some other stuff.
3: Maybe yes. Mix that with not eating and grieving and all of it just seven-layer dips upon itself. And I think it went from her having... She had such a, like, almost cherubically round face, especially when she was younger, to it being, like, the dead opposite. Like, convex cheeks to concave cheeks. And mom was looking thin, too, so...
2: Cherubic.
3: Yeah.
2: C-H-E-R... U-B-I-C?
3: That's correct.
4: What's the definition?
2: It's a face, a nice, jolly face. Bright, sunshiny face. Right, Justin?
3: I'ma take it.
4: Someone who has a round, plump, attractive face with a sweet, innocent, childlike expression. Nailed it.
3: Some have even said angelic. Josh, after a fresh shave... I've often referred to you as cherubic.
2: Thank you. It is a... I like that word.
5: Sent from cherubic.
2: There may be a job opening at Wheel of Fortune. The show's announcer, Jim Thornton, has been suspended.
6: Wheel of Fortune! Ladies and gentlemen, here are the stars of our show, Ryan Seacrest and Vanna White.
2: Speaking of people who've lost a lot of weight, Ryan Seacrest. But this story is not about him. This is about Thornton. He was on a flight, and another passenger accuses him of something. We haven't been given details on what the allegations are, but it's led to his suspension from Wheel of Fortune. Law enforcement even met the plane when it landed. Thornton is 66. He's been Wheel of Fortune's announcer since 2010.
3: Damn. You know what show the kids and I are addicted to right now? It's on Netflix.
2: What's that?
3: Pop Culture Jeopardy with Colin Jost.
4: Questions.
3: I hold my own. I don't think I'm winning, but I don't feel like I'm not going to end the game with 0 points. There's no dollars now. There's points. But it's Jeopardy. But it's all pop culture. And it's pop culture from even as far back as like the 70s and 80s. It's not just modern slang, lingo, what have you. It's stuff that goes back a little bit.
4: Elementary pop culture for 100.
3: All right.
4: Are you ready?
3: All right, here.
4: It is the title of a Black Sabbath song or a Robert Downey Jr. movie.
3: Oh my gosh.
4: What?
3: I'm already eating.
4: How do you not know that?
3: I'm already so bad. Because I want to go, what is Paranoid? But that's the album. What is Iron Man?
4: Black Sabbath song.
3: Yeah,
4: in 2023, she spilled her guts on her second album.
3: Who is Taylor Swift? No, that's because she's had albums before that. I'm sorry, I don't know, Alex.
2: Who's Adele?
4: Olivia Rodrigo.
3: Here's another one.
4: Oh, you want another one?
3: Yeah, let's do it.
4: Josh, you'll like this one. Jennifer Coolidge has a slight problem while staying at this title place. Please, these gays, they're trying to murder me. While staying at this title place, Jennifer Coolidge has a slight problem.
2: I don't know.
4: The White Lotus. It's your favorite fucking show.
5: White Lotus.
2: Sorry.
4: I might not be reading these right.
3: No, you're reading right.
5: I love being in that show.
3: When's the fourth one coming out, by the way?
2: I know that they were filming it. I don't know when it's coming out.
3: It was the most coveted extras gig in Hollywood.
2: I love that show.
3: Extras were like people that were regular actors were fawning to be extras just so they could spend. So the French Riviera is the next one. Because you get a free vacation in the French Riviera.
4: The license plate Ecto-1 appears in movies featuring this title team.
3: What is the Ghost? Who are the Ghostbusters?
4: Yes. Correct.
3: Thank you. Colin Jost is a hell of a host, by the way. Mm. He kills it. He should host regular Jeopardy. He's funny. He gets in, he gets out.
2: Yeah, I'm glad he changed his hairstyle. Oh, wait.
3: It's very tall.
4: Oh, wait.
3: He gets to have sex with Black Widow.
4: Decades. The category is decades.
3: Decades.

0: Disneyland opens. What decade?
1: I'm going to say the 1950s.
0: Correct!
2: Yay! Oh, okay.
0: Josh, you're on the board. On SNL, it was too hot in the hot tub for this performer as James Brown, and he also let us know, I'm Gumby, damn it.
2: Who is Eddie Murphy?
0: Correct!
2: Yay! Gumby, you're playing also. Chime in.
0: Toby didn't know any of these.
3: I knew like maybe one.
0: The catchphrase of Ed McMahon was uttered with a creepy efficiency in The Shining.
4: Hey-o. That is correct, sir.
2: That is correct, sir?
0: This catchphrase of Ed McMahon was uttered with creepy efficiency in The Shining.
2: Here's Johnny.
0: Thank you.
2: Yes.
0: God. Who's with you guys?
2: Hell yeah, man. I'm on the
0: here's
2: board.
0: Here's Johnny. When he cuts through the door with an axe, it's your favorite movie.
2: Oh, that's now the Joker. He identifies with it way too much. Stay off of a train ride with Spiegs at 2 a.m.
1: Oh, yeah.
0: Gwyneth Paltrow and Chris Martin gave their yummy morsel born April 14th this name.
1: Rosemary.
0: No. What?
1: And Chris Martin?
0: Gwyneth Paltrow and Chris Martin had a baby and they named
1: Apple.
0: It. Yes, thank you.
2: Yeah, I didn't know that. Who is Android?
0: Anything else?
2: Yeah, I guess that's...
0: You guys good?
2: Yeah, I guess I'm okay.
0: What about before starring in Get Out? Allison Williams, Brian Williams' daughter, played one of the girls on this HBO series.
1: Girls?
0: Girls,
2: God
0: correct.
2: Damn it. Yes, you're right. I was going to say the other one with the weekend in it, but I knew I was wrong.
0: All right. That's
2: all right,
0: enough.
2: Good job.
1: Here's something about the warning.
2: Hit it!
1: Going to headline the halftime show when the Vikings play the 49ers in Mexico City in November. They'll perform as part of the NFL's 7 international halftime shows this season.
2: Damn, they're going to get a hero's welcome for that.
0: I went to that special show they did at the Record Theater. It was awesome. Yeah, they're from Mexico City, so that's

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1: To 11?
2: It goes to 11.
0: This one goes to 11. To this song. This is my favorite song that we're playing now.
3: Why not just make 10 the loudest?
2: No, this one goes to 11.
3: I get that, but why not just...
2: Name the movie, Josh. Pop culture Jeopardy. Name the movie. This one goes to 11.
0: Austin Powers.
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1: Damn, that was a tough video you were just watching.
2: Yeah, maybe we'll get into it. Unique forms of punishment. I think this video bubbled up. I don't know how new it is, but I guess there was a kid bullying another kid in school because he had cancer and he had no hair.
1: Jesus.
2: And so the dad found out that his son was doing this, so then he shaved off his own son's hair. Like, you're going to make fun of someone with no hair? Well, guess what? Now you got no hair. So, yeah, I don't know. Unique forms of punishment. Times your parents, like, thought outside the box.
1: Dude, you remember that story from a few years ago? In my neck of the woods, a Severna Park student disciplined after video surfaces of him bullying a special needs kid. And I think the special needs kid was kind of like walking around and was basically inviting people to like a birthday party or something. And they were filming him. The video makes your blood boil to a degree where you just want to reach through the screen and grab the kid. it sounded like he was punished by the community. Like, yeah. Ostracized. I think the family had, I don't know, community ties, whatever. And
2: well, and everybody, you read the text, and you read the comments. This is on Reddit, obviously. Yeah. And there's some good. They said, okay, you know, you can do this too, but then maybe also make him, see what a cancer patient goes through. You know what I mean?
1: Oh, yeah. Take him to like a kid's like cancer ward or something.
2: Use it as like a teaching moment. Be like, look, this kid ain't easy. All right.
1: What mom pa do to you as a kid growing up, Kobe? What was standard operating procedure for a nice hider punishment?
2: Just an ass whooping.
3: Mom, she would say, grab a pen and a paper. You're going to write 50 to 100 times. I will not do this again.
1: Okay.
2: Oh, wow.
3: Dad, because we were all in sports, basketball, baseball, football, everything like that, he said, wait till practice.
1: Laps.
3: The whole team
1: Laps.
3: Would get in trouble because you got in trouble.
1: Oh, that's a nice thing when the old private pile, he got caught with a jelly donut in his footlocker, but everybody
2: all
1: else.
2: In trouble.
1: Oh, and hey, so it's like, listen, you're going to self-police from now on, because this one dude screwed off. All of you are getting in trouble. I'm watching this new series from the same people that did Dark Side of the Ring on Vice. It's all about, you know, everything that went wrong in wrestling. They did Dark Side of the Millennium or Dark Side of the 2000s. Well, now they got a Dark Side of the Cage series. And one of the episodes is a guy named Jason Mayhem Miller, who was in Josh Spiegel's news a couple of times. He had a standoff with SWAT. He live streamed the police trying to like break into his place as he was, I don't know, threatening harm to himself and others. And his dad, when he was younger, was a military guy. And he would crush him with, like, chores.
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0: classic Jimi Hendrix. Nadia Rock and me, Amelia, good Wednesday morning. How are you today? I was so pleased to read about the warning this morning. That rhymed. How nice is that? And how about the warning? The three sisters from Mexico are doing the halftime show for the NFL November 22nd in Mexico City. This is where the Minnesota Vikings take on the San Francisco 49ers. This on the heels of their brand new album, Everything's Falling, coming out on Friday, which I just received my vinyl copy of it. So I am going to give that a listen before the weekend hits. See, I got that one. I got the new Billy Strings record. Alice in Chains, MTV Unplugged. They just released that on vinyl. Again, I don't know if it's a reissue or if they ever released it on vinyl. I guess that's something I can look up. But either way, it's coming to my record collection. Do you have a record collection? Are you still collecting? Or is money getting tight for everybody these days? It's insane, right? I'd go online every morning. I put together my blog. And the first thing I do is hit entertainment. I just don't even want to read the headlines right now. I haven't watched the news in I don't know how long. Although it's hard to stay away from all the big stories, right? So either way, thank God. Thank God for music. Oh, and there's more of it on the way after this.
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0: I am sure you've had some experiences in public that you wish you could take back. I know I have. Jim Thornton, an announcer for Wheel of Fortune, has been suspended after an incident on an airplane. No word on what happened except the passenger complained about him. And then police were called and they met him at the gate when he reached the destination. It sounds pretty serious with Sony recasting for another announcer. And he's been there since 2011, even worked with Pat Sajak for a while. And he's been known to be on other shows. 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I'll be on my best behavior when we do a last ride ticket raid powered by Old Glory Harley Davidson. Tomorrow from 3 to 5, head on over to the Island Green in Westminster. I'll have tickets to see Clutch at the Maryland State Fair every 15 minutes. That is going to happen on September 12th, and that is sponsored by the Maryland Highway Safety Office. Ride sober. They always like to remind you about that, and it's a good thing to remind you about. Want to see you ride another day? 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I hope to see you out there. Here comes a 40-minute music marathon right after this.
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Kat Dennings, star of Two Broke Girls and supporting actress in the Thor movies, tells a great story about auditioning for Mad Max Fury Road alongside Tom Hardy. She called it grueling and said Hardy drove her home afterwards and hit it off with her mom. Just watching that movie leaves you out of breath, right? I can't imagine even being in it. 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

Rockstar Games is pretty serious about finding the leaker to Grand Theft Auto 6. They say they are closer, as Netflix reported today that over 36 million people have watched the preview on their streamer, awaiting that game's arrival on November 19th.

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Eva Under Fire has a date with fans at Jiffy Lube Live on October 23rd. They are opening up for Five Finger Death Punch. You can still pick up seats for just about $35. It's not bad, right? Here is Villainous on 98 Rock.

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0: We're wrapping up a 40-minute music marathon on 98 Rock. Now, is it me, or have there been a lot of flashers in Maryland recently? Back in February, a man flashed fake genitals to women on a community college campus in Anne Arundel County. And then there was a guy in Canton in July who has become this serial flasher. Then again in August, a guy at the University of Maryland was arrested for it as well. Now, the dude in Canton is the one that really blows my mind. He is still on the loose. He walks around completely naked. And come to find out, he's been doing this every summer for 4 years now. Ah, yes, city living. Where you don't have to keep it in your pants, I guess. That would freak me out. If there was somebody doing that in my neighborhood, oh, it wouldn't last 4 years. There's no way. Some dad would get out there and be like, yeah, I'm going to get you. I'm going to get you. Reminds me of that Porky's scene for some reason. The Friday Purple Bacon and Beer broadcast is set for Riley's Oyster House in Timonium, September 18th. Celebrate the new season of the NFL and make sure you wear your purple. 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

0: If you're a fan of Matthew Perry, they are going, or Netflix will be offering up a three-part docu-series of his life. It's called The One About Matthew Perry and will start streaming on October 27th. His sister is a part of it and says she wanted people to know him for more than the Chandler character from Friends that he is famous for, or as another addict that died from an overdose. It looks pretty deep and it will feature a lot from his memoir where he detailed the cost of his addiction, which looks to be about $9 million. That includes the loss of work and all of the rehab that he's gone into over the decades. Now, you're invited to help out the Special Olympics at the Trifecta Food Truck and Music Festival, September 26th. 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
2: 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And Wheel of Fortune's announcer has just been suspended for doing something wrong on a flight. What have you been suspended for? 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Thursday morning on Justin Scott and Spiegel here on 98 Rock. 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

0: That's Local H wrapping up a 40-minute music marathon on 98 Rock. Congratulations to Sean Lennon on the birth of his son. This makes a very first grandson for John Lennon and Yoko Ono. They named him Aurelius after a Roman emperor who they say was the last good one for the Roman Empire. The pictures are really very sweet, though. And Sean is now the caretaker of Lennon's legacy. I did not know that. He talks about that as well. If you are interested, it's on my blog today on the 98 Rock mobile app. Justin Scott and Spiegel will be in Bel Air to kick off Labor Day this Friday at Jones Junction. 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
1: On this day in 2000, Backstreet Boy Brian Littrell married his girlfriend, Leanne Wallace. Today is their 25th anniversary. She was an extra on their video shoot for As Long As You Love Me, where they met, and then they got married. They are still together because she decided that she wasn't going to get on a flight in Boston on September 11th to New York that flew into the World Trade Center. Imagine that. Here's Fame on Fire covering everybody Backstreet's back.

0: That's Fame on Fire covering everybody's Backstreet Back on 98 Rock has you covered. The Backstreet Boys released it in 1997 on their second album, Backstreet's Back, which was really their debut warmed over with two full album releases because no one in pop cares about that kind of stuff. Just the dollar signs. And boy, are those guys cash cows for Jive Records. Even to this day, it's crazy. The Florida band Fame on Fire covered it for their Halloween release in 2023, and that helped promote a covers album from the band that calls themselves genre fluid. Okay. Tomorrow we go punk with a classic covered by a band that retired this year. Here comes another 40-minute music marathon right after this.
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0: This is a severe thunderstorm warning for Anne Arundel County, Baltimore County, Carroll County, Cecil County, Harford County, Howard County, and the City of Baltimore, effective until 1:39 p.m.
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We do have a severe thunderstorm warning in effect with a strong line of storms about to hit Baltimore City and moving south with heavy rain associated with this storm. It starts in Frederick and will impact all points south of the city. The warning is going to last until 1:30 today, and it shouldn't affect the Orioles game this afternoon. I forgot when first pitch is, but it's out in Colorado, so we don't have to worry too much about it. Here's Breaking Benjamin. It's 90 Rock.

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0: This is a severe thunderstorm warning for Baltimore County, Cecil County, and Harford County, effective until 1:51 p.m.
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0: That's Days of the News. Wrapping up a 40-minute music marathon on 98 Rock. Batting down the hatches. We have a severe thunderstorm moving through the area as it heads south from Baltimore City. Now, the severe thunderstorm warning is going to last until 1:50. And it's headed towards Annapolis and points south, including Washington, D.C. and the Eastern Shore. So take cover if it's looking pretty nasty. It's still pretty gray and wet outside here at Television Hill. So I hope you can make it out to the Island Green tomorrow between 3 and 5. Join me for a last ride ticket raid. I will be tossing out Clutch concert tickets for their next date at the Maryland State Fair. I'll be doing that every 15 minutes. That's happening on September 12th. Next Saturday. Thanks to Old Glory Harley Davidson and the Maryland Department of Transportation that reminds you to drive sober. Let me say Maryland again. Or should I just go Maryland? There you go. 98online.com/events for more info to attend.
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1: I wasn't looking for quality. 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
1: Getting some prairie dog on the beltway, boy. 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

0: Mike D of the Beastie Boys played the 930 Club last night with his solo band that features his sons. He's doing a lot of press promoting the new album, Thank You, that came out last Friday. He reminisces about the good old days and says the band still has the hydraulic penis from the first tour that the PMRC tried to shut the band down for. I actually went to that with my brother, and I don't know how to say that without getting in trouble, but they didn't use it. Let's put it that way. See what else Mike D had to say on my blog today, right there on the 98 Rock Facebook page at 98 Online. That wraps it up for me today. Here comes Kirk and Marianne. Have a great rest of your day. I'll meet you back here tomorrow at 10 a.m. Keep calm and rock on.
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2: Do it so you could get yourself some Dead Poet Society tickets.
3: Actually,
2: Maryland State Fair 4-pack, which is pretty awesome because then you got more money to spend at the fair.
3: On something fried, deep fried.
2: Yes, preferably. Well, speaking of deep fried, I thought this was interesting because there's so many biohacks and little cheat codes to being healthy, and I have bad news for everybody.
3: Oh no!
2: This is how you can live the longest and live the healthiest. Are you ready? It sucks.
3: Work out and eat vegan.
2: Yes.
3: Are those the two things?
2: Kinda. It's like eat right. Exercise.
3: They always say there's no big secret. You got to move more and eat less.
2: And then they said the biggest thing, and this is so, I feel like we've heard it a bunch, but we just don't listen.
3: Tell us again.
2: Social connections.
3: It seems.
2: It's crazy that's the thing that keeps you alive longer.
3: Why do they?
2: Hanging out.
3: Just the interaction.
2: I guess.
3: I like a hug. You know what I mean?
2: Okay.
3: A hug will help me through the day.
2: Well, old people.

0: strength in numbers.
1: I wonder if just like us walking around this building saying, hey, how are you, and chatting, if that counts.
0: It does, because the pandemic, remember, everybody was shut off.
1: Yeah.
0: And
1: that made it worse.
0: I know that, yeah, some people didn't see anybody for weeks.
1: So would it count to just like go to the grocery store and chat with the cashier?
0: I think that
1: helps. I'm asking
0: helps.
1: You like you're a biohacking expert.
0: And I'm jumping in like I got a degree. Yeah, I'm like, of course, that'll help, but I think you need to form better interpersonal relationships.
1: Yeah, that's
0: and
1: true,
0: just
1: doctor.
0: Talking to the cash register girl. Yeah.
1: But I mean, I feel like that should count. And also, I have a husband and a child. So
0: see, you're lucky.
1: I'm lucky, but the older you get, maybe your spouse passes away or you're divorced from that bitch.
0: All that.
1: And your kids are gone, so you get a chat every now and then. But
0: I'm already missing the Pullens. I mean, when I move out, I mean, we got this thing going on.
1: I know. Maybe
0: where we get
1: shouldn't.
0: Up in the morning. Hey, Mac, what's up, Pullwhack? Get a cup of coffee. We're, you know, getting ready for the day. The
1: Why
0: dog comes
1: are you leaving
0: out.
1: Then? Everybody likes it.
0: It's a strange setup. I could stay there my whole life. Rachel and Mark, I don't think they seem to mind.
1: Yeah.
0: But it's just weird if I'm going to bring some tail
1: Who
0: back
1: cares?
0: There.
1: Oh,
0: I know.
1: Okay.
0: It's
1: yeah,
0: just
1: yeah, yeah, yeah.
0: Weird.
1: That I get. You that know? I get. That's
0: it's
1: not
0: like,
1: a good look.
0: What am I, a teenager? But
1: right.
0: I like it. It works out great. I do some chores.
1: I know. And you get that
0: people.
1: Social connection.
0: Yeah. So what happens? I move into a condo or something by myself.
1: Yeah.
0: Get up by myself.
1: Yeah.
0: Unless I knock down the honey. You know what I mean?
1: Right. Then you get it. But you cannot rush that.
0: No, you can't.
1: If you meet a lady.
0: Yeah.
1: You've got to take it slow. Give
0: you
1: it a year.
0: Slow cook it, girl.
1: Give it a year before you move in. Otherwise, it's going to be chaos.
0: Kevin White, producer.
2: Oh, so you got to be friends first, Kirk, then lovers.
0: Oh, is that how it works?
2: That's how it works.
0: That's where I messed up all those times.
1: I don't know about that, though, Kevin. Me and Robbie.
0: Did you skip that?
1: Right.
0: That's not true.
1: We didn't know. Well, we didn't know each other in any way other than dating.
0: Finally, we're getting somewhere.
1: Do you know what I mean?
0: Yeah, but
1: it's not like we were buds hanging. I mean, every time we hung out, it was with romantic intentions.
2: I do think it's easier to meet somebody outside of the friend circle. You know what
1: yeah.
2: I mean?
1: Yeah.
0: But they, I think.
1: A friend hooked us up.
0: Yeah. They both looked at each other like, look.
1: Yeah.
0: We got to do this.
1: Cute.
0: We going to do
1: I'm
0: this.
1: Like, by the way, I'm 36, so you're going to have to speed the courtship along, buddy. I got a clock ticking.
0: She was my cousin Vinny.
1: Yes.

0: It's Kirk and Marianne's Dirty Word of the Day.
1: I feel dirty and unsatisfied.
2: She dancing in the studio. Y'all better get on LimeWire. She doesn't do this every day. Look at her.
3: It's a special day. 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
2: So, we're going to get the dirty word out there, and then you're going to be streaming the show. 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
3: And they've got a blue catfish cook-off, puppy yoga, a lot of cool new things. Congress the Band is performing next week. So a lot of fun stuff. And it's just so cool, the rides and all that. And it's just the vibe, end of the summer, goodbye, hello school. 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
2: Mm-hmm. You heard the man. Kirk McEwen, Marianne Sirk, Kevin White, and Orioles coming up at 2:35. But the dirty word of the day is out there. We got Neil on the phone. Neil, where are you from?
19: Well, I'm in Tawnytown, Maryland.
2: All right, Tawnytown, way up there. Dirty word, go.
3: Yes, do you have a nice, healthy yourself?
19: I'd say like to think that I do.
3: Okay, powerful. That's good. That means you're healthy.
2: Yep. Good man.
3: Yeah, exactly. Awesome. Well, you got a family four-pack to go to the Maryland State Fair, and yeah, enjoy.
2: Ride the rides.
19: All right. Well, indeed.
3: All right, one sec.

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7: So we got a message from Double J Justin Johnson earlier today. And
8: I thought
7: about, instead of giving him the thumbs up, give him the love.
8: Oh, yeah, yeah,
7: give
8: yeah.
7: Give him that heart.
8: Do that.
7: But it's a strange
8: thing.
7: You
8: should. That would be funny. See what he does.
7: You ever get an emoji and you're like, well, I wonder what that was about?
8: Yes.
7: I have a friend. You know, emojis are so weird. I was told that guys shouldn't use them that often a long time ago. And so I didn't use them that much. I thought I was masculine. And then I was seeing a friend of mine in Ohio is like, getting ready for the football game. Football, football, football,
8: yeah,
7: football, football, football.
8: Yeah.
7: Yeah. Strong.
8: Well, because it auto pops up too. So I think that's how my mom got into it, because it would suggest, it'll, you know, you write garden and a leaf comes
7: up.
8: You just, you know, it sort of guides your hand.
7: It does. But there are some people, I don't know. There was a Gen Z LinkedIn user that said younger people had officially canceled the thumbs up emoji, saying that it came across as cold, dismissive, or passive aggressive. I never thought about that, but I guess it does. If I say, do you mind if I stop by and get that? And they say, sure.
8: Right.
7: It sounds like,
8: or,
7: you know.
8: Okay, with nothing else.
7: Yeah.
8: Or if you give somebody a nice big compliment and they just thumbs up it,
7: yeah,
8: that's not that great.
7: Cold or dismissive?
9: It's just, I've been called a noted ageist in my time here on Earth. Who do they think they are? They can say, know what? No more thumbs up. Who do you think you are?
8: But do you get it, though? Like, Kevin, what if you wrote me, hey, Marianne, like you often do after the show? That was an awesome show. You're so funny and great at everything, and I just thumbs up it. That's weird.
9: Maybe you're driving.
7: She's got a point.
9: Maybe you're, I know you're a gardener. Maybe you got your hands, you know,
8: in the dirt.
9: And you just can't get your phone.
8: But if I have time to do a thumbs up, I have time to do a heart.
7: Time to lean, time to clean.
8: Yeah. Well, like, the heart is a little warmer.
7: Yeah. And
8: I get it. I think I get it.
7: Got to be careful with that heart if you're a guy, though. A lot of people said,
8: you don't want to put a heart on it.
7: That's right, heart on. A simple thumbs up feels cold compared to a friendly written response. I get that. Hey, man, thanks a lot. That really, I'll usually write out, appreciate you with no A.
8: Okay.
7: P-R-E.
8: That's cute.
7: Appreciate you.
8: Cute.
7: Gen X jumped in and said,
8: shut up.
7: They have no plans to retire the thumbs up emoji.
9: Good. Stand
7: anytime
9: up for yourself,
7: soon.
9: Gen X.
8: Right.
7: It is kind of weird, though. Sometimes the heart could go, but you say, I don't know them well enough to say that.
9: I feel the same way about the heart when people like post, like, not being to a dark place.
8: Yeah.
9: They post like they're going to a funeral online, or they've posted
8: something
9: like that.
8: Definitely can't thumbs that up.
9: Like, I don't want to do sad or heart. I'm just like, I don't.
8: Do the caring.
9: Yeah, maybe the caring
8: That's on
9: one's
8: Facebook,
9: a good one. Yeah,
8: which
9: yeah.
8: is even older.
7: Is that a high five, or is that, or am I praying?
8: Praying.
7: I mean, everybody know, but it looks like, hey, man. Looks like you're doing the Eiffel Tower.
9: But it's true. Yeah, be careful with the heart, because you don't want to heart a message from someone that, like, you don't have a heart relationship with.
7: There's a Fresh Pet commercial that's out where the guy's like, oh, my God, I can't look. She, you know, we went out, and I messaged her, and I used an emoji. And then she calls, and he's sitting on the floor. He's like, I can't look, and puts it to the dog. You check it out. So even on there, this old guy's worried about using an emoji. So one person replied with okay, which might even be more controversial, like you just said, Marianne.
8: So right, yeah.
7: Yeah.
8: Or, yeah. I mean, but it's also, you just got to understand the person, too, right?
7: Right.
8: Like, I understand some people aren't as savvy. I'm going to let it go.
7: Right. You guys, your...
8: I love GIFs.
7: Your GIF GIF game is...
9: I'm a GIF man.
8: Oh, you are too?
9: I love GIFs so
8: yes.
9: much.
8: Yes. My friends and I, we can almost have conversations with just GIFs. GIFs.
7: I something happened. Maybe my new phone or something, but I had it down for a while. And then... I go to find it, and I'm not hitting it all right. I used to really be really good with the
9: the Carlton dance.
8: Yeah. Oh, yeah,
7: Leonardo DiCaprio with the. Those are my two go-tos when it
8: my
7: was.
8: My go-to is now I forget her name, Jennifer Lawrence.
7: Lawrence. Yes. Lawrence. Yeah, I know where you're going.
8: Where she goes, okay.
7: Yeah.
8: Like sarcastic. I use that a lot.
7: Yes, that has come through.
8: And my friend used to use it and I stole it from her.
7: Yeah.
8: And then the guy that looks surprised, the blonde guy that looks surprised. That's always a good one.
7: I don't even know that guy.
9: My favorite one to use is the one from, I think it was maybe the last election when somebody was speaking bad about Donald Trump and kind of looked surprised like, well, I don't know.
8: Yeah, there's so many good ones. I don't know how they make them. That seems like a job somebody must have that just susses through the internet and finds moments.
7: Some moment happens out there. The big one that comes to mind was Michael Jordan where he was crying.
8: Oh, yeah. No.
9: Man,
7: that thing went all over the place, Michael Jordan.
8: Like celebrity children, like children that have become memes, like the girl that makes that stink face, you know, that little blonde girl that's like, in the back seat. And she's grown up now.
7: She getting paid for that or no?
8: I don't think so. And in some cases, your life might be affected because everyone knows your face and knows your expression. You know, I guess you'd have to tell people I'm that girl.
7: Right.
8: There's probably going to be a documentary about the people that are in memes.
7: Oh my God.
8: We use all the time.
7: The boy in the backseat after the dental trip or whatever. Somebody said the worst response via text. K.
9: That is.
8: Yeah.
7: I liked it for a minute.
9: You've been married, Marianne. You are married. Nothing sends a shiver to my soul.
8: Yeah.
9: I'm fine. What did I do?
8: Yeah. Right.
9: So scared.
8: That's sending a message.
7: But some people, it's just okay, and they're too lazy to type it. How about if it's your birthday and they put HBD? You lazy soulmate. HBD?
8: Yeah. There was a guy that passed away, and a comedian, and another comedian wrote in small letters, RIP.
7: Oh.
8: Didn't even put his initials or his name, just a small letter RIP. So a friend of mine and I always go back and forth and write, like, tiny little HBD just to bring back that moment.
7: You should be happy that
8: the least you could do.
7: At least they went to the page and did that.
8: That is the least you could do.
9: You could at least send a little emoji of a birthday cake. That's the least you could do.
8: Yeah, sometimes they pre-write happy birthday with like a cake and a firework. Yeah. You know what I mean? Like, just say that.
7: Don't use that. That's too pre-made. Hey, somebody texted me and they mentioned Motley Crue and they had the umlauts over the O and the whatever. You know how Motley Crue's got those two dots?
8: Yeah. Doesn't that just naturally pop up?
7: No.
8: Okay.
7: I don't know. Somebody knows how to get that.
9: I don't know how to do that. I have no idea how to do that.
7: Yeah.
8: And then workplace people are different than friends, too. Like, you should probably, I don't know when you should ever heart something for work, right?
7: It depends on your relationship with that person at work.
9: My workplace group chat will get me canceled for mostly anything I want to do in my professional life.
8: I think a lot of people in this building would be out the door if their group chats were revealed.
7: I had an 8:30 appointment to get my elbow. It was like it sonogrammed or whatever. She rubbed some of that gel on there and then into my elbow. You see, I got no
8: wrap
7: on it. It feels a lot better.
8: Oh, weird.
7: But I was running late for my 8:30, and at about 8:15, I said, I'm going to get there like 15 minutes late. And the specialist said, no problem, drive carefully. And so I threw a heart up there.
8: Oh, jeez, Kirk. What are you trying to get laid?
7: No, I mean, I felt compelled. I loved the response.
8: That's a little too much.
7: Was that too much
8: for a receptionist?
7: I stepped out too much.
8: Yeah, you don't heart a secretary's doctor message.
7: We're having coffee tomorrow morning.
8: Jeez, girl.
7: I'm just kidding.
8: So, yeah, quick show for us. We will be back later around 6:30 or so.
7: Depending. I mean, you could go to extra innings. There could be a rain delay. You never
8: know.
7: Baseball.
8: Go quickly, and we're back even sooner.
7: Isn't that the crazy thing about baseball, Marianne?
8: Yeah.
7: There is no. You don't know when. Like football, you got an idea. It's 60 minutes. Same with basketball. But baseball, there's no clock. You just play these innings. It's a slow.
8: Yeah.
7: Slow.
8: Not
7: slow
8: that clocks matter in football or basketball either.
7: No. Well, they do because
8: the timeouts take for, you never know.
7: That's true.
8: Like football time is different than normal time.
7: A little closer, you can get a little closer to knowing if you can get the subway home, if it's a basketball game or a football game. But
8: right.
7: Yeah, man, Orioles trying to get back to 500. Right now they're 69-70 after being 69-69.
8: Yeah.
7: Ooh. Well, hello there. So, yeah, they got this game today, and then it's back home against the Red Sox.
8: All right.
7: It's the Orioles and the Rockies coming up next here on 98 Rock, the flagship station of your Baltimore Orioles.

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0: Wow. Justin, Scott, and Spiegel.
1: Yeah. You have to gape yourself to meeting new friends.
2: I'm sorry, what?
1: What's that?
2: What do you have to do?
1: Open yourself up?
2: I thought you heard you said you have to stretch open your heart with both hands
1: to really let someone in.
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Kirk and Marianne, Thursday, 2 to 7. You guys are nasty. 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
1: What's up? This is Ivan Moody from the one and only Five Finger Death Punch. 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

0: Oh man, what a mess this whole Lindsay Clancy case is. I didn't pay much. Some cases I try not to pay much attention to at the beginning.
1: I know.
0: Hopefully they go away.
1: Then it doesn't go away and I'm like, all right, maybe right. I should learn.
0: That was one of those cases, and I knew it had postpartum depression and kids that lost their lives and everything, but I didn't really dig that deep, and it just keeps bubbling up. And
1: right.
0: Here's the part I didn't know. There's a Massachusetts woman that just got arrested for allegedly trying to intimidate one of the jurors at the triple murder trial of Lindsay Clancy. Police say this woman, Dawn Light, was arrested outside the Plymouth courthouse. This was yesterday after the jurors were excused after failing to reach a verdict. This thing has been deadlocked. And the judge is like, get back in there. Could you imagine being holed up for so long and you can't come to a decision, but you're told to get back in there and try?
1: I heard a word that the judge is using. Have you heard this? It's like destructive. Hold on.
0: Okay.
1: Yeah, the judge, it's some term that they use where it's like going ballistic, you know, and it's basically the judge going into the jury being like, you've got to do that, like pepping them up, like, come on, you guys, you got to get there. You're like a coach.
0: Really?
1: Because they do not want a mistrial. You have to do the whole thing again, I think, if there's a mistrial.
0: And how many people
1: Nobody.
0: Can you find that haven't heard about this thing? Yeah. I mean, it's like up there with OJ, it seems like. So jurors in this trial expected back in court today. They're deliberating. Hung jury, but the judge told them to keep trying to come to a verdict. And Clancy admitted to strangling her kids in 2023, but pleaded not guilty to three counts of first-degree murder by reason of insanity.
1: I agree with that.
0: I do too.
1: What did she gain by murdering?
0: Right.
1: It doesn't make sense for her to be in her right mind to do that.
0: No, it's so.
1: Same when people like leave a baby in the hot car. I mean, unless there's some cases where guys are like in a bar drinking and then one guy found out that his baby was dead and he kept drinking. Like, there's some weird that for the most part, though, people are very upset when
0: no
1: they find out.
0: Oh, no question about it. Yeah.
1: That's an accident.
0: And I don't know if you remember the story. It just came back up because I saw the girl in court the other day. I think she was a cheerleader for Oklahoma or something. And she was doing her routine with a baby bump. And then she went and had the baby and then put it under like in a bag in the closet, and her friends found the baby, and now she's, you know, probably gonna go to jail for a long time.
1: Oh, but really?
0: She amended, you know, she kind of threw herself at the mercy of the court saying, I was in a bad place right then. So I mean, I always thought having a baby was a joyous occasion.
1: Not at all.
0: You know,
1: if
0: the baby's
1: not planned,
0: out, the mom's holding the baby, and everybody's
1: all. That's the ideal, but there's a million situations.
0: I did not realize that mothers got so depressed in things.
1: Well, yeah, there's mothers that don't want to be pregnant.
0: Yeah.
1: And, you know.
0: I mean, just to maybe 10 or 15 years ago, I kind of started to understand that. Cause
1: like postpartum.
0: When I was a kid or in college or whatever, that never even entered my thought process. I mean,
1: there was recently a mother of four called 911 because she felt overwhelmed and she's like, I'm going to hurt a baby.
0: Right.
1: And that's great to do. And that takes a lot of strength to do.
0: Yeah.
1: And I know somebody that just had a baby, and they said, I put the baby in my bedroom and shut the door because she was screaming. The toddler was going nuts, and she goes, I'm gonna hurt him. So I mean, when you have a kid that acts up like that, there have been times with my own daughter where I'm like, oh my god,
0: yeah, you need some help,
1: Robbie,
0: man.
1: Take the wheel because I'm done, you know, like you've got to pass it off to the person that's fresh and can handle it. If you don't have a support system
0: then it's
1: and
0: just
1: you have more
0: you.
1: Than one kid, I cannot imagine it.
0: 988 if anybody needs someone to talk to about anything, they're there for you. And hey, we wish it's a lose-lose thing.
1: And it's been, somebody said it's been like 27 hours of deliberation. And if they haven't,
0: you go crazy.
1: You're not going to change your mind, I don't think. Unless you're just so exhausted, you're like, fine, you know.
0: I know, I changed my mind in that one court case. I was like, it's getting close to dinner. He's
1: guilty.
0: Get
1: them hungry enough and they'll, that's true. Like sometimes I think at car dealerships, when you, it takes so long and you're hungry and you're just fine.
0: Oh yeah, you're signing.
1: They should just not feed them in the juror, and then they'll be like, "Yeah, let's go."
0: There's a new tactic: starvation.

0: afternoons from 2 to 7. It's Kirk and Marianne on 98 Rock.
1: All right, everybody, let's get together here and see what's going on with the celebrities in our lives. It's The Scoop, 98 Rock, Marianne.
2: Hey, so yesterday we talked about ex-Bad Wolves guitarist AJ Rebolo. He quit.
1: I remember that, yeah.
2: He was angry because the band was releasing a cover of Dolly Parton's Jolene. They were supposed to release it on Monday, and he didn't want to because of Dolly Parton's death.
1: He thought they were cashing in or something.
2: He felt as if it looked tacky that they were trying to cash in. Well, guess what? He's apologizing and walking back some of the comments. Last night, he shared a follow-up statement on Instagram saying, "Ooh, I didn't realize that the drummer and co-founder, John Baughlin, wanted to release the cover." He said this was something, because he said, "We all agree nobody wanted this in the band." He said, "Oh, my bad. This is something that was unknown to me. It made my statement regarding the band being a united front and opposing the release false." Then he said, "Oh, I didn't realize Dolly Parton's team was on board with the release, because proceeds from the track are going to her Imagination Library." He said, "I dropped the ball on gathering all the necessary information. I'm not retracting my departure." So he's still quitting. "But I would like to once again encourage everyone upset by this to acknowledge the fact that Dolly's team wanted this decision to come to fruition. So at the end of the day, it's no one's place to oppose that."
1: And he did mention something that there were other things,
2: yes,
1: that led not just this. So maybe
2: it doesn't make sense to quit over something like this, but yeah.
1: Yeah, it must run deeper. And yeah. Well, at least he figured out what it seemed like everybody else knew. Dolly was behind it and was cool with it. Money was going to the right places.
2: I have a feeling Dolly was kind of cool with all of it. Like, there was very little she said no to, it seemed like, in her last few years. I mean, she put her name and face and likeness on a lot of things, did collabs with anybody.
1: I do like the fact that she told Elvis no on that "I Will Always Love You."
2: He wanted to buy the song.
1: Right.
2: And own it.
1: Yeah.
2: And she was savvy.
1: Like, that's a bridge too far.
2: She's like, "You can sing it. You can sing it. Yeah. But I don't want you to take beat it." Hey, you could dance in bars in New York City again, or New York again.
1: We can.
2: I guess so.
1: I didn't know you couldn't.
2: Now, Kevin Bacon teamed up with New York Governor Kathy Hochul to announce that bars and restaurants no longer need a special license if they allow dancing. And, of course, they put Kevin Bacon in it.
1: Right.
2: Why?
1: Footloose. Almost went Dirty Dancing.
2: Yeah, it's the movie about dancing being banned, and yeah. He thought it was ridiculous. Here's a little taste of that promo they did.
3: Nightclubs?
4: Banned. You mean it was illegal to dance?
3: That's right, Kevin Bacon.
4: If I was to come into this club and wanted to say salsa?
3: Nada.
4: Macarena?
3: Maca no-no.
4: Whip?
3: Nay-nay. The state used to demand you get a...
2: Pretty cute.

0: I don't know. I mean, maybe there's like problems with injuries or something.
1: Could lead to sex, all that dancing.
0: Yeah, that's right. Nothing below the waist. This is weird. We don't play Ed Sheeran at all, but this was quite a big story. 6 of his crew members were hospitalized over the weekend because they were hit with stage equipment while breaking down after a show.
1: My buddy just saw him in Detroit.
0: That's where it was.
1: Okay, yeah.
0: That's crazy.
1: He said it was sort of boring, the show.
0: Oh, yeah.
1: It's Ed Sheeran on stage with like a guitar. It's very stripped down.
0: He
1: sent a picture and I'm like, that looks...
0: I think we're so used to...

0: Alanis Morissette back in the 90s, and I was falling asleep. The lady had no charisma. She just stood there. And then we saw Alanis Morissette with Janis Joplin. What's her name?
1: Joan Jett.
0: And it was a little bit more flavorful, Alanis, but still just her standing there with a guitar, you know?
1: Yeah.
2: It depends. So, you better really like the artist if it's stripped down like that.
0: The accident involved a forklift and took place in a vehicle tunnel as they were headed on a break.
1: Man, hopefully everybody's okay.
0: Friends fans, I know Wendy Townsend, who fills in for us a lot, is a huge Friends fan. And if you ever meet Wendy, if you ever meet Lisa Kudrow, don't ask her to do this one thing, because she said there's one thing I won't do. And she said it's sing Smelly Cat.
1: Okay.
0: Okay.
1: She must get that a lot.
0: A clip of it.
3: I'm going to start off with a little song called Smelly Cat. Oh, for those of you who are wondering, this is my real voice. Smelly cat, smelly cat, what are they feeding you? Everybody! Smelly cat, smelly cat, it's not your fault.
1: I don't know that song.
0: Yeah. I mean, you know, you're around in the 90s. Yeah. So she said, people will stop me and say, sing it, and I don't want to do it. And she said, I just don't want to do it. She's a quirky lady.
1: Right. And nobody wants to be stopped on the street and be like, hey, sing that song.
0: Right. Say, what you talking about, Willis? Speaking of Friends, a 3-part documentary on Matthew Perry is hitting Netflix October 27th. It's called The One About Matthew Perry, which is how their episodes on Friends were named in the TV guide back in the day. Netflix said the documentary traces his journey from rising comedic star to the man the world still loves as their favorite friend, and candid new details about his private struggles. After reading his memoir, this man was troubled and hooked from the get-go. He was deeply addicted to alcohol from the beginning.
1: Yeah, some people have that personality that what they like, they love.
0: And he tried and tried. And then sometimes having so much money and so much access to your drug or drink of choice and whatever shady doctor. I mean, a lot of people get sober because they can't afford it.
1: Yeah, but when you've got that kind of money,
0: like
1: the Friends franchise, I mean, they made so much money, $1 million an episode.
0: Every year.
1: You hurt yourself. Ladies and gentlemen, please, take care out there. It's Kirk and Marianne. That's The Scoop on 98.
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5: 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And Wheel of Fortune's announcer has just been suspended for doing something wrong on a flight. 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

0: 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Egads. 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
1: Have you lived here your entire life?
2: 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I actually moved from Utah.
1: I've never been to Utah, so sell me on the state. What's the best thing that they have?
2: Let me see. They got...
1: For those just tuning in,

0: 98 Rock. This is a phone call that happened. So yeah, there's that or this. I mean,
1: here's the thing. Spiders are misunderstood. We shouldn't be afraid of them because they're actually afraid of us. And they do so much good. I genuinely try to help spiders be safe.
2: Dude, I am the same. My mother's an arachnophobe, but I save them any chance I can.
1: Yeah, that's great. In fact, I help every spider I find, and I'll carry them to an area where they can make a nice place to live. Seriously.
2: You want to give the spider a nice new home.
1: Yes, yeah. Beautiful spot with a white picket fence waiting for them to spin some silk artwork. Can I say something to you? I appreciate that you are the way you are and you help spiders.
2: I really appreciate that you are as well, and I appreciate your show.
1: Well, that last part sounds like you made it up as you were talking.
2: It does, doesn't it? Well, I meant it.
1: I don't need 8 spider eyes to spot the trickery here. What a tangled web you weave.
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We talk weird music stuff that other radio shows don't talk about. And this is kind of weird and kind of cool at the same time. What is the best city for live music? Well, they've studied this and they've found that Austin, Texas is the tops. And here's why. Austin offers 6.7 live music venues per capita and 9 music festivals a year, which is 2 times more than the average for any other North American city. Oh, plus, the Turtle Pond. Anyone not listening in Austin should look it up. It's a treasure.

0: 98 Rock. Phone me. Because if you've heard this show before, you know I'm very phony. No, wait. Okay, so what do you eat when you get the munchies?
1: Like, put, like, ketchup on bread.
0: Sorry, I'm just praying that I misheard you. What is your go-to snack?
1: It was ketchup and bread, and I would eat it because, like, I guess it just reminded me of hot dogs.
0: Dude, even hot dogs wouldn't eat ketchup and bread.
1: I think I wanted to add more.
0: Oh, yeah, maybe a side of mustard and crumbs.
1: Yeah.
0: Ketchup and bread.
1: I only eat white bread. I never eat, like, whole wheat or, like, yeah.
0: Oh, yeah, yeah, because whole wheat bread would make it weird. I cannot wait for your Netflix documentary.

0: 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I was sweating like crazy on the court.
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